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1: The chairman of the Senate Intelligence Committee has questions for the Secretary of War about missing F-35 parts that are now apparently in the hands of the Chinese government.
5: Arkansas Senator Tom Cotton sent a letter to War Secretary Pete Hegseth asking him to review our military supply chains. He writes that Lockheed Martin used a commercial carrier to ship F-35 parts to Australia, but they were diverted to Hong Kong. The Chinese government now has them and has yet to return them. Senator Cotton says while the military's reliance on commercial carriers and contractors provides ease and speed of shipping, classified or sensitive components should receive heightened protections. He asks the Department of War to review chain of custody requirements for contractors and commercial carriers, the department's tracking ability, but also what safeguards exist to prevent military materiel from falling into the hands of an adversary. Jessica Rosenthal, Fox News.
1: Nearly 8 months after her disappearance, the Pima County, Arizona Sheriff's Office says it's looking into the possibility of a new ransom note related to the disappearance of Nancy Guthrie. The Sheriff's Department and the FBI's task force on the case say they were recently made aware of the note as well as comments on social media related to it. The MTV Video Music Awards had their best showing in over a decade.
6: The Moon Man has risen. The 2026 MTV Video Music Awards averaged a combined 8.43 million viewers Sunday night, according to Nielsen's Live, plus same-day Fast Nationals, making it the most watched VMAs in 11 years, and putting it up 51% versus last year's show. The VMAs may have had a handoff as the Baltimore Ravens' defeat of the Dallas Cowboys went into overtime, pushing the start time back over 20 minutes. Madonna was the night's biggest winner, taking home 7 Moon Men.
1: Fox's Michelle Polino, the ratings figure includes a simulcast on CBS and MTV and the encore on MTV. I'm Lisa Lacera. This is Fox News.
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8: 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This is the afternoon report. High pressure in the region is expected to bring gradual warming to the Umpqua Valley this week with above normal high temperatures by Thursday. Forecasters at the National Weather Service in Medford told News Radio 93.9 FM and 1240 KQEN that it'll be a quiet weather week with no precipitation. Highs will be in the mid-70s today, upper 70s Wednesday, and near 80 degrees for Thursday and Friday. This weekend we'll see highs in the low to mid-80s with temperatures peaking on Sunday. The mercury reached 76 degrees on Monday at the Roseburg Regional Airport. That is equal to the normal high temperatures for this week in September. 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

0: 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NRToday.com is reporting in a Monday meeting the Roseburg City Council authorized a contract for updates to the Stuart Park Master Plan and moved to apply for a $1 million infrastructure grant on behalf of Umpqua Community College. The council unanimously passed a motion to enter contract with Cameron McCarthy, an Oregon-based planning firm, for $279,370 to develop the first updates to the Stuart Park Master Plan since it was last adopted over 25 years ago. According to the council's agenda, McCarthy will evaluate the park's current condition, process community engagement, prepare cost estimates, and create a comprehensive plan to guide park and riverway improvements for the next 20 years. Roseburg Public Works Director Ryan Hernick said Cameron McCarthy would also set up at least 3 open houses, as well as other public meetings where community members can provide responses. McCarthy will also reach out to school districts for feedback regarding recreational needs for sports programs. The council first examined McCarthy's bid for the contract in a September 14th meeting, rejecting it for 4 revisions to include more riverfront area than the initial proposed plan included. The current plan includes Stuart Park, Fir Grove Park, Riverfront Park, Gaddis Park, and portions of the Umpqua Greenway, which connects Gaddis Park to the downtown area. Funding for the project includes over $164,000 of the city's 2026-2027 Park Improvement Fund, as well as a $125,000 letter of commitment from the Ford Family Foundation. Council also passed a motion to apply for a $1 million grant from the Business Oregon Regional Infrastructure Fund to support Umpqua Community College housing projects. The funding would go towards an in-development housing project at 704 Southeast Cass Avenue, a property formerly used as a post office in downtown Roseburg. According to UCC President Rachel Pockrant, the space would include 60 to 65 beds and family-style housing accommodations. Grant funding will go towards infrastructure costs associated with developing the housing space. As UCC is not an eligible applicant for the funding, City Roseburg is applying on behalf of the college. Complete details at nrtoday.com. A portion of Old Melrose Road in Roseburg will be closed to traffic from 8 a.m. to 5 p.m. Thursday while crews install an underground bypass. City of Roseburg released that the closure will affect the section of Old Melrose Road immediately north of West Godek Avenue heading towards Harvard Avenue. Detour signs will be posted and local residents will be allowed access to their properties. Motorists should allow additional travel time and drive cautiously around crews and equipment. Allied trenchless will be doing the construction work. More information about the work is available by calling the Roseburg Public Works Department at 541-492-6730. Travelers could see delays up to 20 minutes on Interstate 5 north of Grants Pass this week. Greg Michaels has more.
1: An ODOT release set on Tuesday, September 29th and Thursday, October 1st, crews will apply new striping to the pavement. On Wednesday, September 30th, utility crews will repair power lines over the highway. Rolling slowdowns will affect travel in the northbound lanes between exit 66 at Hugo and exit 80 at Glendale between 8 a.m. and 4 p.m. on Tuesday and Thursday. On Wednesday, there will be rolling slowdowns in the northbound and southbound lanes between exit 66 and exit 80 between 8 a.m. and noon. During a rolling slowdown, traffic control vehicles will hold traffic to a slow but steady pace. Traffic may be held up to 20 minutes at exit ramps. For more information, contact ODOT at 541-817-5200. 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
0: 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Local nonprofit Every Child Douglas is holding a resource family appreciation event Saturday, October 3rd from 11 a.m. to 1 p.m. at the Westside Christian Church parking lot on West Harvard Avenue to support local foster families. A release from the organization said Every Child Douglas is a nonprofit organization that provides support to children and families impacted by foster care. The event will feature raffles, coffee and donuts, and supportive conversations. More information about the event available on their Facebook page, linked with this story at 541radio.com. A section in the North Umpqua Trail will be closed from Wright Creek Trailhead to the Calf Creek Trailhead starting this Sunday, October 4th. An Umpqua National Forest Post said the closure will continue through Wednesday, October 7th for trail recovery operations. Closed sections will include Mott,

0: from the Wright Creek Trailhead to Mott Trailhead, Panther from the Mott Trailhead to the Panther Trailhead, and Calf from the Panther Trailhead to the Calf Creek Trailhead. 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To find an alternative recreation activity, go to the link with this story at 541radio.com. The 5th Annual Roseburg Blocktoberfest takes over historic downtown Roseburg from 11 a.m. to 6 p.m. on Saturday. A release from Blocktoberfest organizers said the event is free and open to the public of all ages. The event will fill Southeast Jackson and Southeast Main streets with live music, family entertainment, kids' activities, local food and drink, downtown businesses, and hundreds of vendors. The event will feature bands and other entertainment on two stages. The community stage has live local music all day, and the family stage features U-Act, hula, line dancing, and more. Downtown parking is free all day, and there will be no parking enforcement downtown during the event. The Umpqua Valley Farmers Market will open at 11 a.m. on Saturday instead of its usual 9 a.m. It will stay open until 4 p.m. on the 400 block of Main Street. Last year's festival drew an estimated 5,000 people, according to organizers. Blocktoberfest is organized by NeighborWorks Umpqua and sponsored by Columbia Bank and Experience Roseburg. More information available through a link we have with this story at 541radio.com. 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Master Gardeners Plant Clinic is open weekdays, 1 p.m. to 4 p.m. to answer questions from gardeners. It's located in the Extension office on Southeast Douglas Avenue next to the Douglas County Courthouse. Those with questions can drop by, call 541-236-3052 or email a link we have with this story at 541radio.com. Master Food Preservers offer pressure gauge testing on the first and third Thursdays each month through mid-October, also at the Extension office. The Home Food Safety and Preservation Helpline is open until the end of October on weekdays from 9 a.m. to 4 p.m. by calling 800-354-0739. And the Roseburg High School Marching Band had their first competition for the current school year last Saturday, September 26th. An RHS release said the 130-member ensemble traveled to Liberty High School in Hillsboro to complete in the Northwest Youth Fall Music Games. Out of 11 participating bands, Roseburg placed third overall, coming in only 1.6 points from first place. The group also earned high marks for their music, getting first place in music effect and ensemble music. The next performance of the RHS Marching Band will be during the halftime show at this Friday's football game on October 2nd. The next competition is the Pride of Northwest Marching Competition in Grants Pass on October 10th. Troopers with the Oregon State Police jailed one person, cited one person following a traffic stop on Monday afternoon. Oregon State Police report said just before 12:30 p.m., vehicle was stopped for multiple traffic violations due to the intersection of Northeast Diamond Lake Boulevard and Northeast Jackson Street because the operator was driving with a misdemeanor suspended license. The report said the driver and a female passenger switched seats as the traffic stop was initiated. Both subjects were found to have warrants for their arrest. The driver, a 30-year-old Sutherland man, detained for a failure to appear warrant out of Sutherland Municipal Court. Bail was set at $5,000. KQEN News Time, it's 5:16 from the Seven Feathers Casino Studio, Douglas County's news team. This is the afternoon report, news, a presentation of DC Farmers Co-op.
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2: 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Taking a look at what's on tap tonight in local high school sports. We've got volleyball. We've got soccer. We'll start out taking a look at the volleyball action. Roseburg hosting Grants Pass tonight. They'll get started at 6:30 at Robertson Memorial Gymnasium.

The South Umpqua girls are in Eugene taking on Marist tonight. Douglas is traveling to Brookings Harbor. Glide also headed to the coast. They are in Florence taking on Siuslaw. Sutherland heading out west as well as they take on Coquille. Reedsport hosting Gold Beach. North Douglas on the road against Oakland. Camas Valley hosting Pacific. Umpqua Valley Christian heads to Elkton. Yoncalla welcomes in Days Creek. And the Riddle Irish at home tonight against the Glendale Pirates in a South County rivalry matchup. Out on the soccer pitch today, the Roseburg boys and girls taking on North Medford. The boys are headed south. The girls are at home with a 6:30 kickoff tonight from Finlay Field. Sutherland boys and girls taking on the Coquille Myrtle Point soccer teams. The Sutherland boys are on the road. Girls are at home here this afternoon. The Douglas Trojans, they're on the road against Brookings Harbor for both boys and girls soccer. And you've got the Umpqua Valley Christian boys on the road against Gold Beach. The Glide girls, they're headed to Siuslaw. A lot of high school sports action going on today around the Umpqua Basin. You can check out the full schedule plus scores from yesterday online at 541radio.com. In your weather forecast, we are looking at some clouds starting to roll in for overnight hours, 54 for our low tonight. Tomorrow, the clouds burn off. By the afternoon, we're expecting temperatures in the mid to upper 70s. We're going to be creeping higher and higher as the rest of the week goes on, with temperatures starting to get close to 80 degrees by Thursday, and we're expecting to be in the 80s for the weekend. 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I'm Joey Kieran. That does it for the afternoon report. Don't forget to tune in for the morning report starting at 7 a.m. tomorrow, right here on News Radio 93.9 FM and 1240 KQEN.

0: I'm Dan Loney with Your Money Now. Home prices continue to rise during July, according to the Case-Shiller Index. That measures the average price in 20 of the largest metro areas. Prices rose 2.5% year-over-year and up from a 2.1% gain in June, but it was also the 14th consecutive month where prices rose less than the level of inflation. Chicago saw the steepest price increase at almost 7%. Seattle saw the biggest decline at 1.6%. The value of NHL franchises continues to rise, just like other pro sports leagues. Data from Sportico says 20 teams have a valuation over $2 billion, with Toronto the highest at $4.8 billion. In fact, the top three in the list are all original franchises of the league. The New York Rangers are second at $4.15 billion. The Montreal Canadiens are third at $3.8 billion. Bond yields kept pushing stocks lower today. Dow lost 131 points at 51,350. NASDAQ was off 22. The S&P 500 fell 12. That's Your Money Now.
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2: News. I'm Paul Stevens. President Trump says the country's leading artificial intelligence firms have signed a safety accord with the administration.
3: Meta CEO Mark Zuckerberg says that means ensuring robust internal and external controls. President Trump says tech firms are also pledging to ensure communities benefit economically from new data centers being built.
2: Fox's Jared Halpern at the White House. Former American Idol contestant Caleb Flynn found guilty of murdering his wife Ashley after alleging that somebody broke into their home and shot her. Flynn's lead attorney, Patrick Mulligan.
4: He was upset, and I understand that because I think he had expectations, and, it's disappointing.
2: Caleb Flynn's sentencing set for October 5th. He faces up to life in prison without the chance of parole. 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
5: 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These headlines: high pressure in the region expected to bring gradual warming to the Umpqua Valley this week, with above normal high temperatures by Thursday. NRtoday.com reporting the Roseburg City Council authorized a contract for updates to the Stewart Park Master Plan and moved to apply for a $1 million infrastructure grant on behalf of Umpqua Community College. A portion of Old Melrose Road in Roseburg will be closed to through traffic on Thursday while work crews install an underground bypass. Travelers could see delays up to 20 minutes on Interstate 5 north of Grants Pass this week. And Every Child Douglas hosting a resource family appreciation event on Saturday. Increasing clouds, 53 tonight. 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
6: 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Let's go to Jennifer, who's in Los Angeles, California. Hi, Jennifer. How can George and I help out today?
7: Oh, my God. I can't believe I'm talking to you guys. How are you?
6: We're doing good. Happy to talk to you, too.
7: Okay. Well, let's see. I deserve to be better, I think.
6: 100%.
7: At 63. And so I plan on working probably another 10 to 11 years. I'm in sales.
6: Okay.
7: And I have $15,000 in an emergency fund. My 401k, sadly, with a company match, is at about $83,000. I forgot to tell the screener I have another $50,000 in another 401k account that I had that I just kept there, let's say. So I have the $83,000 and the $50,000. And I'm just wondering, at my age, how can I maximize this? Should I roll over my existing 401k with my current company into a Roth? If that's something that I should do, so really those are my questions.
6: Does your current employer offer a Roth option for 401k?
7: I think they do. It looks like they do on the website. I mean, I can tell you the name of the company.
6: I mean, if they offer that, I would 100% go for that. And then if you have this old 401k, is the old 401k with a different company?
7: Yeah, it's a different company, and...

0: 30 million people. But boy, we can take a whack at it. And that's why I think mass deportations is the single most important campaign promise that I hope President Trump, this administration, and Republicans uphold in the next 2 years that we have.
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5: So if you're new to The Ramsey Show, you'll hear us talk about the babies quite a bit, and that's because they are the framework that we use to answer every money question. You can learn more about that at the link below, the 7 baby steps, the key to a rich and satisfying life. All right, let's go to Bryce, who is in Winnipeg, Canada. What's going on, Bryce? How can we help today?
6: Hello, hello. You can hear me clearly.
5: For sure.
6: Awesome, awesome. Okay, so my wife and I recently welcomed our baby boy into the world like about 3 months ago, and so my wife has become a stay-at-home mother in that time, and so we're kind of trying to navigate the transition to being a sole income. Last year, she had pulled in $60,000. I pulled in about $55,000. And so with her now going to become a stay-at-home mom, our income is getting cut in half.
5: Yeah.
6: For the next couple months, she will be, pulling in maternity leave, but that'll end April of next year. And so I have a bit of a window. I just want to catch it early and try to get the ball rolling to situate myself using the next couple months to get as sturdy a foundation beneath us as possible. My income itself tends to be highly variable, and so I kind of want to use the slow season ahead of me to hopefully scout out like kind of what I can do to potentially fortify ourselves or us in the best way going forward.
5: Bryce, did you guys plan for her to stay at home ahead of time, and you knew this was coming, or is this kind of like we're figuring it out now as we go?
6: It was, like, when we had first talked about having kids, she did note that she wanted to have multiple, and I said, if I can make this possible, like, I would love to be able to step into the role of being that sole provider. That is not, that would be an absolute blessing if I'm able to fill those shoes.
5: For sure.
6: I'm just kind of terrified that I won't be able to, and we kind of put ourselves into a precarious-ish financial situation.
7: Has she already put in her notice at work?
6: Yeah, she's been away from work for the last 3 months. Like
7: they know she's not coming back.
6: Yeah.
7: Okay, that's what I'm trying to figure out, if there's still an option for her to go back to work for a season until you guys can figure this out. Because right now you're bringing home $3,000 a month.
6: Right now it's busy season, so I'm actually close to bringing home $4,000 a month.
5: Okay.
6: And that is good for what I'm doing. And then obviously with her mat leave, Anna's close to about $6,500 a month, and we are squirreling away every cent of her mat leave right now.
7: Good. So you're figuring out how to live on your income alone.
6: Yeah, pretty much is what we're trying to kind of figure out how to do.
5: Have you put it in a budget and seen what the difference is? Like, seeing, okay, if I make $4,000 a month and she brings in nothing, what is the difference? Are you in the red or are you in the green? There's just no margin. What are you finding?
6: Right now, it's as far as I can tell, it should on paper be in the budget. It should be, we should be $200 in the green, which isn't great, but at least we're in the green.
5: Okay.
7: What's your rent or mortgage payment?
6: So in this, we actually have 3 mortgages, which is why this gets kind of wonky. So our first mortgage payment for our primary house is $950 a month.

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2: What is dedication?
3: My daughter started making necklaces. She makes what we call affirmation fashion. I tell her every day that your black is beautiful. Your black is beautiful. And if there's anything better than being beautiful, it's being smart. If there's anything better than being smart, it's being kind. And reaffirming that every day is our method of making sure her chin never drops. My dad wasn't around, and I remember riding a bike and falling off and cutting myself, and me never just wanting to get back on it. People ask, how your children learn how to ride a bike, and you didn't. I didn't teach them. 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
6: But I'm doing much better now that I've eaten, so I'm back on track.
5: Great. In that case, let's get some steps in tonight. 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
6: Sounds good. Appreciate you being in my business, too. Now, let me get in yours. Did you check your blood pressure today?
5: I did that and my squats, okay?
6: Okay.
5: High blood pressure is not

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11: The Supreme Court today gave President Trump another victory, at least temporary victory on a central piece of his mass deportation agenda. The Supreme Court agreed with the administration, at least for now, can resume rapidly deporting immigrants to countries other than their own. The justice cleared the way for the policy to continue. They also announced that the court would fast-track the case and hear oral arguments about it in December, setting up a final ruling on the issue next year and a new test for presidential power in court. The one-page emergency ruling was unsigned and gave no vote count, as is typical in these types of cases. So President Trump will be allowed to continue to send immigrants to countries other than the ones in which they came from. Apparently, because if they sent them back to the country in which they came from, they might be in danger. So the United States sends them to a third country that is accepting these. The United States cuts a deal with this third-party country, if you will, and they take the people who are here being deported but can't go home. Sort of like last call at a bar. You don't have to go home, but you can't stay here. And so we are sending them to third-party countries, at least for now, until the Supreme Court has a chance to hear oral arguments in December. So President Trump wins again at the Supreme Court level. We are just getting started. Stay right there. When we come back, we are going to talk about fraternities and what is going on with fraternities We had the one in Penn State where they were cutting up.

0: 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We had one in Wisconsin where they were
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0: Cornell. We'll talk to an expert about all of that coming up in just a minute. America at Night.
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4: 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Now he says that, without regulation, AI will kill much of the human race. Now, before we panic, let's look at other Bill Gates predictions. I'm Kim Komando for NordVPN. 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Here are some more Bill Gates forecasts. In 1995, he announced that there was no commercial potential for the entire Internet. None. By 2035, Gates said there would be zero poor countries left in the world. He also said that spam would be eradicated by 2006. I love this one. Gates also predicted that the Internet would create an infallible system to ensure the accuracy of all information. And there's also this. Microsoft has invested more than $300 billion in AI. Too bad he couldn't see Jeffrey Epstein coming. Tech is all around us, and that's why you need to be tech smart more than ever. 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I tested all the big names, and NordVPN came out on top. 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
8: News. I'm Ted Lindner. Former American Idol contestant Caleb Flynn has been found guilty of murdering his wife Ashley after alleging that someone broke into their home and shot her. Flynn's lead attorney, Patrick Mulligan.
9: He was upset, and I understand that because I think he had expectations, and it's disappointing.
8: Caleb Flynn's sentencing set for October 5th. He faces up to life in prison without parole. The FBI releasing its latest numbers from its Operation Summer Heat 2.0. FBI Director Kash Patel on Fox's Hannity.
10: We saw 125% increase in weapons seized. We saw 65% increase in fentanyl seized in Summer Heat 2.0. And we saw 35% increase in children found and located from Summer Heat from this year to last year's Summer Heat operations.
8: A graphic from the agency says the operation lasts from June 1st through September 20th. Claims 5,000 weapons were recovered.

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8: Stay right there. Next hour, we're talking a little national parks with Katahdin Woods and Waters. It's up in Maine, not very well known, but absolutely gorgeous. So we'll discover it together. America at Night and our national park series continues. Text messages, 1-844-2-McGraw. We got voicemails, 1-844-262-4729. 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Voicemails, text messages, and, of course, live phone calls, mostly in the last hour. So stay right there. More with America at Night. Our executive director is Alex Hinton. Our engineer tonight is Richard Good. I'm McGraw-Milhaven, and this is America at Night on Westwood One.

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1: Pride is dangerous. It blinds us to the truth, which makes us ignore signs that trouble lies ahead. In 1941, months before Pearl Harbor, a Navy officer named Edwin Layton gave his superiors a stern warning. Japan was planning an attack on the naval base in Hawaii. Edwin knew what he was talking about. He'd spent years studying Japanese military strategy and knew his analysis was accurate. But the admirals above Edwin ignored him. Why? Historians say pride was a strong motivator. U.S. leadership at the time was confident in the Pacific Fleet. They believed Pearl Harbor was invincible and no one would be foolish enough to attack it. That arrogance proved costly on December 7, 1941, when almost 2,500 Americans were killed. Pride makes warning signs easy to ignore, like our marriage is in trouble, or our children are headed down the wrong path, or we're ruining our finances. We see the indicators, but we tell ourselves there's no real danger. The results can be tragic. The Bible says pride goes before destruction. It's pride that convinces us we're fine when we've actually lost our way, that we're strong when we're actually vulnerable, or that we don't need correction when we actually need it the most. Pride shuts our eyes to the truth. Humility opens them and allows us to see. For Focus on the Family, I'm Jim Daly.
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5: Fox News, I'm Chris DeMeo. Former American Idol contestant Khalib Flynn has been found guilty by an Ohio court for the murder of his wife.
6: While we respect the system, certainly, we're disappointed. I fully anticipate that there will be a notice of appeal filed, and this decision will be tested thoroughly in the Court of Appeals.
5: Flynn lawyer Patrick Mulligan. Lindsey Clancy appears in court again Tuesday after a jury failed to reach a verdict on child murder charges this month.
7: Her attorney, Kevin Reddington, now says prosecutors failed to prove Clancy did it. Reddington argued today that Clancy should be acquitted because police botched an investigation, including, quote, woefully deficient forensic evidence.
5: Fox's Brian Yenis in Plymouth, Massachusetts. No decision yet about a possible retrial. 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
10: 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It's a National

0: Brian, thank you very much for a fascinating hour. Good luck, and we hope to take advantage of this sometime. 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
0: 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Our 250, our 250th celebration continues with our National Park series, and it's the Katahdin Woods and Waters National Park. 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
11: Chris Domine is a husband and a father. Chris is an athlete. Chris is even an Iron Man. But 10 years ago, Chris was facing a very different story because his kidneys were failing.
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13: 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I was born for a purpose. 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
1: Hey, here's a story you don't normally hear. The Tennessee Valley Authority received permission today to build a new type of nuclear reactor that is designed to be much smaller and easier to build than traditional nuclear power plants. It was just the second time that U.S. regulators have approved the construction of a next-generation commercial nuclear reactor. The Trump administration says it wants to quadruple the country's nuclear power by 2050. And many Democrats have embraced this technology because it can run without emitting greenhouse gases. So, nobody wants to live next to a data center, but they want to live next to a small nuclear reactor? See how that goes over. All right. Everything on the show gets turned into a podcast. Everyone's talking about podcasting. Great. Podcasting. You know what it is? It's talk radio without phone calls. That's what it is. 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You can go to America at Night Live. 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And then when you miss a day, you want to hear something else or some brilliant comment I made that you want to hear again, you can certainly go back and listen to it right there on your podcast. 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Lots of people are enjoying the show. They don't have a chance to write it down. They're driving. They fall asleep. And they didn't write down the guest's name. We give you a recap of the show the night before and the night after so that you have a list so you can go and get the book or the topic or research it, whatever you want to do. It's a great resource for you. It's the text club. Text your name, 1-844-262-4729. Our executive director.
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9: All right, let's get some text messages. This one is from Washington State. Don't know if it's the same restaurant you mentioned near the boathouse, but Tavern on the Green is supposed to allow general public to use its restroom gratis. I read about it before going to New York City. I don't remember many restrooms being available to the public without purchase in New York City. I don't remember any city-owned in the park. I don't know about that. I do know that the boathouse and Tavern on the Green are two separate restaurants, two separate places in Central Park. So I apologize. I don't know about the bathroom policy. This one is from, this is a good one. This is Ryan from California. I was in the military, so thank God I can get on military bases, but how the heck can we get California to start selling flavored tobacco again? I'm a diehard Copenhagen mint long cut fan. You know, you bring me back to my days. I was a Cope man. I was Copenhagen. I was straight granules, though. I didn't do long cut. The little can, the tin can, yeah. I got to the point where I could take the lid and dip it into the can, right? You pack it, you put it in the... put the lid in, and then you put the lid in your mouth, and you, oh, man, those are the good old days. Yeah.

0: useless. I'm Lawrence Larson with the Northwest Reports commentary in a moment. You've stood by my show, now you can carry it with you. The official Lars Larson Show Challenge Coin. 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And I'm signing every single thank you card that goes out myself. I'm not using an auto pen like somebody we know. Just me and my signature. That's something real you can hold in your hand, keep on your desk, or give to somebody in your life who still believes this country is worth fighting for. A limited run. When they're gone, they're gone. 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I've thought that the United Nations is one of the most useless organizations on planet Earth, and the United States subsidizes billions of dollars worth of UN operations. And what does the UN end up doing? They're kind of useless when it comes to a peacekeeping force. And not only that, for a long time, they were supplying the paychecks for a lot of those Hamas terrorists in Gaza. So, what good are they? Well, finally, the president of Argentina, Javier Milei, showed up this week at the United Nations General Assembly, and he called out the UN. He said they are fatally arrogant parasites masquerading as well-intentioned bureaucrats, and in general, they're pretty useless. I think Javier Milei summed it up very, very well. Congratulations to the president of Argentina. For Northwest Reports, I'm Lars Larson.
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4: News. I'm Ted Linder. The FBI has released its latest numbers from its Operation Summer Heat 2.0. FBI Director Kash Patel talking about it on Fox's Hannity.
5: We saw 125% increase in weapons seized. We saw 65% increase in fentanyl seized in Summer Heat 2.0. And we saw 35% increase in children found and located from Summer Heat from this year to last year's Summer Heat operations.
4: A graphic from the agency claims 5,000 weapons were recovered, nearly 700 kilograms of fentanyl seized, and almost 9,000 arrests made. Former American Idol contestant Caleb Flynn found guilty of murdering his wife, Ashley, after he alleged that someone broke into their home and shot her. Flynn's lead attorney, Patrick Mulligan, Tuesday.
6: He was upset, and I understand that, because I think he had expectations, and, it's disappointing.
4: Flynn's sentencing set for October 5th. He faces up to life in prison without parole. 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
9: All right, let's go to the phones here. Let's try Robert in New Haven, Connecticut. Robert, welcome to America at Night.
10: Yes, hello. Thank you for picking up my call again. That girl, I read in the New York Post, wanted New York City, Central Park. She did know the attacker, according to the local people, that they were...
9: The homeless woman who was killed?
10: Yeah, she got killed by another homeless guy, which they, but anyway, the purpose of my call, I have a couple of them. The Metropolitan, in United Kingdom, those terrorists were supposedly called British nationalists, but when you're considered a British nationalist, doesn't mean

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10: Just didn't want it bad enough. That should have been an easy win. What were you doing out there? You gotta hustle. You could have made that play if you'd been open.
11: On the car ride home after the game, when you think you're helping by telling me what I did wrong and what I need to work on, all I hear is that I'm not good enough, that I'm supposed to be perfect, that it's not okay to lose. 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That my worth isn't determined by my performance. That even on my worst day, I am worthy. that you see me learn.

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10: A former Idol contestant found guilty. I'm Ted Lindner, Fox News. A verdict in the case on Tuesday against former American Idol contestant Caleb Flynn.
11: Verdict, count two, murder, ORC section 2903.02A, 2903.02D, and 2929.02B. We, the jury in this case, being duly impaneled and sworn, find the defendant, Caleb C. Flynn, guilty of murder as charged in count two of the indictment.
10: An Ohio jury finding Flynn guilty on all charges, including murdering his wife. Flynn accused of fabricating a

0: 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Travelers could see delays up to 20 minutes on Interstate 5 north of Grants Pass this week. And Every Child Douglas hosting a resource family appreciation event on Saturday. Increasing clouds, 53 tonight. 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
2: Rising gas prices and the issue of traffic congestion and pollution within major cities have combined to surprisingly create some affordable travel choices. It's called mass transit, and in a growing number of cities, it remains the most affordable way to get from point A to point B. And in some cases, it's now actually free. In Mexico City, you could spend about $5.50 per gallon of gas, or you could ride the metro for 30 cents. And a ride from here

0: 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I'm Peter Greenberg, and this is today's Worldwide Travel Minute.
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7: Fox News, I'm Chris DeMeo. Former American Idol contestant Khalid Flynn found guilty for the February murder of his wife after calling 911 and claiming someone broke into their home and shot her. Flynn's attorney Patrick Mulligan after the verdict.
8: He was upset, and I understand that because I think he had expectations, and, it's disappointing.
7: Sentencing is scheduled for next week. President Trump campaigning on lower crime as the FBI releases its latest data from Operation Summer Heat 2.0.
9: While I can't tell you who to go out there and who to vote for, what I can tell you is you may want to vote for people who don't want socialism. You may want people who don't want a police state. You may want to vote for people who back the blue, who fund law enforcement, who put terrorists and rapists and drug dealers in prison where they belong, and who manhunt people who wish to harm our way of life.
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5: Guilty. I'm Chris DeMeo, Fox News. A former American Idol singer is convicted in his Ohio murder trial.
6: A jury in Miami County, Ohio, finding Caleb Flynn guilty on all 9 counts, including aggravated murder.
7: We, the jury in this case, being duly impaneled and sworn, find the defendant, Caleb C. Flynn, guilty.
6: The judge revoking the 40-year-old's bond, setting a sentencing hearing for October 5th. Prosecutors say Flynn, a former American Idol contestant and pastor, fatally shot his 37-year-old wife, Ashley, at their Tip City home in February and staged the scene to look like a home invasion, pointing to thousands of texts between him and his mistress, Aaliyah Botner, as proof of a motive. Botner, who testified, reading messages Flynn sent her, including one stating he wanted his wife, quote, dead and gone.
5: That's Fox's Kristen Goodwin. President Trump signing an executive order to change the phrase artificial intelligence to superintelligence. Fox's Kevin Cork in Washington explains why.
8: I believe they're going to be used for the good.
9: Now, the mandate applies directly to the executive branch and all of its agencies, and they now have 60 days to formalize superintelligence and the abbreviation SI into federal law. But not everybody's convinced that all this new tech is good. Anthropic continues to express concerns that autonomous capabilities could increase the potential for harm as errors or misalignment or

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5: Fox News, I'm Ted Lindner. Former American Idol contestant Caleb Flynn found guilty of murdering his wife Ashley after he alleged that someone broke into their home and shot her. Flynn's lead attorney Patrick Mulligan after the verdict.
6: He was upset, and I understand that because I think he had expectations, and, you know, it's disappointing.
5: Caleb Flynn sentencing October 5th. Lindsey Clancy in court again Tuesday after a Massachusetts jury failed to reach a verdict on child murder charges earlier this month.
7: Her attorney, Kevin Reddington, now says prosecutors failed to prove Clancy did it. Reddington argued today that Clancy should be acquitted because police botched an investigation, including, quote, woefully deficient forensic evidence.
5: Fox's Brian Yenis. AL wildcard games Tuesday. The Yankees and White Sox each take game one of their series. In the NL wildcard, the Braves won their opening game of their series against the Phillies. The Padres blanked the Cubs. 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

0: Templar. 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
6: Launching a new government website. I'm Ted Lindner, Fox News. President Trump announcing the launch of that brand new government website powered by artificial intelligence. The president describing the new America.gov as a platform that will help Americans navigate a range of federal government services and give more power to the people.
7: With America.gov, the federal government no longer stands in your way, and it stands only at your service, and that's what we're doing. We're simplifying it. We're glamorizing it. We're making it what it should be.
6: Secretary of State Marco Rubio says America.gov will help Americans save time on tasks like filing passport applications. A verdict on Tuesday in the case against former American Idol contestant Caleb Flynn.
8: Verdict, count two, murder, ORC section 2903.02A, 2903.02D, and 2929.02B. We, the jury in this case, being duly impaneled and sworn, find the defendant, Caleb C. Flynn, guilty of murder as charged in count two of the indictment.
6: An Ohio jury finding Flynn guilty of all charges, including murdering his wife. Flynn accused of fabricating a break into his Ohio home, making himself look like the victim in order to allow him to keep custody of his daughters and be with his mistress. Flynn's lead attorney, Patrick Mulligan.
9: While we respect the system, certainly, we're disappointed. I fully anticipate that there will be a notice of appeal filed, and this decision will be tested thoroughly in the Court of Appeals.
6: Flynn cried as the verdict was read in court.

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5: Fox News, I'm Chris DeMeo. President Trump says the country's leading artificial intelligence companies have signed a safety accord with the administration.
6: Meta CEO Mark Zuckerberg says that means ensuring robust internal and external controls. President Trump says tech firms are also pledging to ensure communities benefit economically from new data centers being built.
5: Fox's Jared Halpern. President Trump campaigning on lower crime rates as the FBI releases its latest data from Operation Summer Heat 2.0.
7: While I can't tell you who to go out there and who to vote for, what I can tell you is you may want to vote for people who don't want socialism. 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
8: Guilty. I'm Chris DeMeo, Fox News. A former American Idol singer is convicted in his Ohio murder trial.
9: A jury in Miami County, Ohio, finding Caleb Flynn guilty on all nine counts, including aggravated murder.
10: We, the jury in this case, being duly impaneled and sworn, find the defendant, Caleb C. Flynn, guilty.
9: The judge revoking the 40-year-old's bond, setting a sentencing hearing for October 5th. Prosecutors say Flynn, a former American Idol contestant and pastor, fatally shot his 37-year-old wife, Ashley, at their Tip City home in February and staged the scene to look like a home invasion, pointing to thousands of texts between him and his mistress, Aaliyah Botner, as proof of a motive. Botner, who testified, reading messages Flynn sent her, including one stating he wanted his wife, quote, dead and gone.
8: That's Fox's Kristen Goodwin. President Trump signing an executive order to change the phrase artificial intelligence to super intelligence. Fox's Kevin Cork in Washington explains why.
11: I believe they're going to be used for the good.
12: Now, the mandate applies directly to the executive branch and all of its agencies, and they now have 60 days to formalize super intelligence and the abbreviation SI into federal law. But not everybody's convinced that all this new tech is good. Anthropic continues to express concerns that autonomous capabilities could increase the potential for harm as errors or misalignment or security exploits could have real-world consequences. And, of course, it may come as no surprise that there are some Democrats like Alexandria Ocasio-Cortez, Sandy Cortez to some, who support an outright ban on superintelligence altogether.
8: This comes as the president also announced the new AI-powered website designed to consolidate information from tens of thousands of federal web pages into a single searchable database called America.gov. Stocks taking a dive yesterday, the Dow finishing down 132 points, the NASDAQ and S&P 500 also lower. 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
12: A federal prosecutor reopening an investigation into an alleged gang rape at Cornell University.
13: The young woman is a former Cornell student. She says that she was plied with drugs and booze at a frat house in 2024 against her will. Then she claims she was gang raped by the frat brothers for hours. One of those frat brothers that she named in her lawsuit is Scott Kretzmer. Kretzmer's lawyer says that he was not at all involved. His client passed a drug test. 2 years ago, the frat brothers were not charged because prosecutors say the woman called Jane Doe in court papers denied she was drugged or drunk without her knowledge. And she told police at the time that the sex with the frat brothers, well, it was consensual.
12: Fox's Eric Sean. A union representing Transportation Security Administration officers says workers who check boarding passes and IDs will no longer be able to sit down while doing their job.
14: The TSA says that by standing rather than sitting, agents can better greet passengers while checking their IDs, be more vigilant while looking travelers in the eye, and that it'll keep agents from getting distracted. TSA officers are on a rotation at security checkpoints. They spend 15 minutes checking IDs and travel documents, 15 minutes helping passengers through scanners, and 30 minutes working the X-ray machine where they do get to sit. The move to take away chairs from TSA workers who check IDs has led to criticism from the TSA unions and from Democrats. On X, Democrats on the House Homeland Security Committee posted, "Republicans are dedicated to making life as miserable as possible for federal workers. Give them back their chairs."
12: That's Fox Business Network's Max Gordon. The policy change comes nearly 2 months after David Cummins took over as TSA administrator. In the AL wildcard, the Yankees and the White Sox each took game one, while in the NL wildcard, the Braves and Padres won the opening games of their series. I'm Chris DeMeo. This is Fox News.
15: When I grow up, what should I be? 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
3: Fox News, I'm Ted Lindner. Lindsey Clancy was in court again Tuesday after a Massachusetts jury failed to reach a verdict on child murder charges earlier this month. Her attorney, shifting strategies now, claiming prosecutors failed to prove she killed her children.
4: Her attorney, Kevin Reddington, now says prosecutors failed to prove Clancy did it. Reddington argued today that Clancy should be acquitted because police botched an investigation, including, quote, woefully deficient forensic evidence.
3: Fox's Brian Yenis. The AL wildcard games on Tuesday saw the Yankees and White Sox each taking game one of their respective series. The Yankees defeating the Boston Red Sox in New York 9-0. The White Sox defeated the Houston Astros 6-3. In the NL wildcard, Braves won the opening game of their series over the Phillies 5-3. The Padres blanked the Cubs in game one of their series 8-0. 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

0: 7. Tonight, mostly clear with a low around 52. Tomorrow, mostly sunny with a high near 79. Friday, mostly sunny with a high near 78. And Saturday, mostly sunny with a high near 82.
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6: A guilty verdict for a former Idol contestant. I'm Ted Lindner, Fox News. Verdict on Tuesday coming down in the case against former American Idol contestant Caleb Flynn.
7: Verdict, count two, murder, ORC section 2903.02A, 2903.02D, and 2929.02B. We, the jury in this case, being duly impaneled and sworn, find the defendant, Caleb C. Flynn, guilty of murder as charged in count two of the indictment.
6: And an Ohio jury found Flynn guilty of all charges, including murdering his wife. Flynn accused of fabricating a break into his Ohio home, making himself look like the victim in order to allow him to keep custody of his daughters and be with his mistress. Flynn's lead attorney, Patrick Mulligan, says, what's next?
8: While we respect the system, certainly, we're disappointed. I fully anticipate that there will be a notice of appeal filed, and this decision will be tested thoroughly in the Court of Appeals.
6: Flynn cried as the verdict was read in court. President Trump announcing the launch of a brand new government website powered by AI. The president describing the new America.gov as a platform that will help Americans navigate a range of federal government services and give more power to the people.
9: With America.gov, the federal government no longer stands in your way, and it stands only at your service. And that's what we're doing. We're simplifying it. We're glamorizing it. We're making it what it should be.
6: Secretary of State Marco Rubio says America.gov will help Americans save time on tasks like filing passport applications. AL wildcard games Tuesday. Yankees and White Sox each taking game one of their series. Yankees defeated the Red Sox 9-0. The White Sox defeated the Astros 6-3. In the National League wildcard, the Braves won the opening game of their series against the Phillies 5-3. And the Padres blanked the Cubs 8-0. 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
4: Goodbye, Iraq. I'm Dave Anthony, Fox News. The last American troops stationed in that country, a neighbor to Iran, took off today, completing a U.S. withdrawal.
5: There's been a U.S. presence in Iraq for all but three of the last 23 years. 8 years after the 2003 toppling of Saddam Hussein, American troops first withdrew, only to return to oust ISIS in 2014. A Pentagon spokesman says the orderly departure reflects the success of the 12-year campaign against the Islamic State group. Security experts warn leaving Iraq could allow Iran to expand its own influence there and perhaps allow ISIS to make a comeback too.
4: Fox's Jonathan Savage. Drama in the sky led to fears a Fly Dubai flight to Israel that was diverted to Saudi Arabia might have been hijacked. But it turns out,
6: passengers say two pilots began brawling in the cockpit, with one being stabbed. Other passengers reportedly helped crew members intervene before making the emergency landing.
4: Fox's Todd Pyro. Russia hit Ukraine with another bombardment overnight, with Kyiv and surrounding areas facing drone and missile attacks targeting power and utility infrastructure, killing at least four civilians. The Senate will hold a hearing today focused on artificial intelligence and what happens if AI goes rogue, endangering us amid calls for new regulations. The day after President Trump met with AI industry leaders who signed an agreement,
7: placing the act of policing in the hands of AI companies. The agreement calls for robust internal controls to monitor the capabilities of AI models and ensure they don't hack or access technical systems in unintended ways. It also asks companies to work with an external auditor to make sure systems are working as intended.
4: That's Fox's Madeline Rivera. The president also unveiled a new website that uses AI tools.
8: With America.gov, the federal government no longer stands in your way, and it stands only at your service. And that's what we're doing. We're simplifying it.
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21: You make me want to throw up in my mouth.
4: That's Republican Senator John Kennedy talking to Jack Smith, the former special counsel who investigated then-former President Trump getting two indictments over the 2020 election and the handling of classified documents.
22: Our investigation developed proof beyond a reasonable doubt that President Trump engaged in serious crimes against our nation.
4: And Smith told a Senate Judiciary Committee hearing,
22: I made those decisions without regard to President Trump's political association, activities, beliefs, or candidacy in the 2024 presidential election.
4: But GOP senators like Josh

0: Pauley were critical of Smith seeking phone records of only Republicans in his investigation.
1: If you'd had your way, our elections in this country would be like Russia's, the one they just held. Oh, they had an election, sure. And they had an opposition, sure. It's just that Putin chose the opposition, which is exactly what the Biden Justice Department wanted to do with Donald J. Trump.
0: The cases were dropped after court rulings and the Trump 2024 election victory. We'll get another inflation update this morning, the one the Federal Reserve monitors closely. The PCE for August, or personal consumption expenditures. On Wall Street, ahead of that, stock futures are mixed. Up for the Dow, down for the NASDAQ the day after more selling, where the Dow dropped 131 points, the NASDAQ went down 22. In the baseball playoffs, two nighttime blowouts.
2: He hammers this ball right center field. It is a slam.
0: Ben Rice, grand slam. He also hit another home run, tying a Yankees postseason record with six RBIs, leading New York past the Boston Red Sox 9-0 on NBC. The San Diego Padres shut out the Chicago Cubs 8-0. The Chicago White Sox topped Houston 6-3. Atlanta beat Philadelphia 5-3. Game two in all those series are today, and if the same teams win, they'll advance. If not, it'll force a game three finale. I'm Dave Anthony, and this is Fox News.
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6: From the Seven Feathers Casino Studios, take a look at your KQEN weather forecast. Cloudy through mid-morning today, gradually clearing with a high near 77. Tonight, mostly clear with a low around 52. Tomorrow, mostly sunny with a high near 79. Friday, mostly sunny with a high near 78. And Saturday, mostly sunny with a high near 82.
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10: Wednesday, September 30th, 2026. I'm Bill Malugin. Around the country, Americans are pushing back against AI surveillance cameras.
11: The Fourth Amendment requires that if the government's going to track you, if they're going to perform a search and a seizure, they need to have a warrant. And what this system does is it basically allows warrantless mass surveillance.
12: I'm Dave Anthony. The Senate wants to play ball, approving a bill that would make changes to college sports, from payments to players to limiting transfers.
13: The top one-tenth of 1%, those kids who do have a future playing professional sports, football, basketball, what have it, those kids are now going to a different school every year, but the last couple schools they go to, they're not enrolled academically. Does that make sense to anybody?
14: And I'm Jason Chaffetz. I've got the final word on the Fox News Rundown.
10: From street protests and cameras being vandalized to heated hearings right here on Capitol Hill, public revolt is mounting over flock safety license plate readers popping up on roads nationwide. The Senate Judiciary Subcommittee on Crime and Counterterrorism held a hearing last week on this issue, where the subcommittee's chair, Senator Josh Hawley, asked the question that's on many people's minds.
1: What is going on with the expanding surveillance network that appears to be going coast to coast in this country? I have in mind the hundreds of thousands of individual cameras all linked to the cloud, all powered by AI.

0: the same time, there's still a gubernatorial race that Governor Blackburn needs to win, and she's going to. I'm a big part of that. I'm her campaign treasurer, and I've been traveling around with her. So at this point, that's the most important part, is to make sure that Marsha Blackburn is the next governor of the great state of Tennessee.
1: And if she wins that, and she asks you to take over her old seat, will you say yes?
0: Yeah, obviously, that's a huge honor for me, so I would consider it very seriously.
1: Okay. All right. Got to leave it there. Former Knox County, Tennessee Mayor Glenn Jacobs, thank you so much for your time today. Really appreciate it.
0: Thank you, Bill.
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12: 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Trafficked slaves. Yes, slaves is the correct word here. 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Computers were seized. People were rescued. 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We seize their assets on the spot and try to return all the money back to the victims. Get my free newsletter, getkim.com. 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You're right. It used to, but not anymore. 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
13: As summer ends and we head into fall, take a minute to think about ways to shift your daily habits. I'm Rosalie Singer with ODOT in southwestern Oregon. 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

0: are not voting for a person. We are voting for a movement. The traditional movement in America is represented by the Republican Party. The progressive ideology is embraced by Democrats. Now, that's a generalization, but it's true. Defectors in both parties are scant, because if you go away from the orthodoxy, you don't get any money for re-election from the party chieftains. So when you show up at the voting booth in November, you might not like the individual candidate on the ticket, but you're not voting for them. Your vision of America is what you are voting for. A recent poll from Gallup finds 65% of Democrats have a positive view of socialism. That is now a movement. The big problem for President Trump and the Republicans is Iran. 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The folks have had it. 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That is the Morning O'Reilly Update. 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
7: I'm Charles Payne, and this is the Fox Business Report.
8: A choppy trading session on Tuesday with stocks ending lower as the Dow extends steep losses for the month. Treasury yields spiked, offsetting easing crude prices. The Dow falling 132 points, the Nasdaq lower by 23, S&P 500 down 13. Memory chip maker Micron Technology reports earnings today after the closing bell. Michael Lee of Michael Lee Strategy says it's a major report.
9: Because this memory is crucial for all all of your AI chips. The more memory you have in your chips, the faster they go. It's important for investors to understand there's a reason why they only trade

0: Together with the OSAA are the 99,000 high school sports and performing arts students in Oregon. And so we stand. 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
1: News. I'm Chris DeMeo. The U.S. military says it's completed the withdrawal of its troops from Iraq, but some officials remain concerned.
2: Security experts warn leaving Iraq could allow Iran to expand its own influence there and perhaps allow ISIS to make a comeback too. 4,500 Americans have died in Iraq since the U.S.-led invasion of 2003.
1: Fox's Jonathan Savage in London. U.S. forces departed in 2011, but 3 years later, Iraqi authorities invited a smaller-led U.S. mission back to fight ISIS. The Supreme Court rules the Trump administration can deport people to countries other than their own for now.
3: The order lifts an appeals court decision that found migrants must have a chance to object. But it's not a done deal yet. The High Court will take up the case for oral arguments in December.
1: Fox's Anita Vogel. 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

0: is the Fox News Rundown. Now a look at sports.
1: The MLB postseason got underway Tuesday. The Braves opened up the day with a 5-3 comeback win over the Phillies. Austin Riley hit the go-ahead three-run home run in the eighth inning. The White Sox stunned the Astros 6-3 in Houston, and the Yankees beat the Red Sox 9-0. Cam Schlittler threw 6 1/3 scoreless innings with 10 strikeouts. In the NHL Tuesday, the Hurricanes raised their championship banner to begin their season, but were defeated at home by the Panthers 1-0 in overtime. Gustav Forsling with the game winner with 4.3 seconds left. That's your sports on the Fox News Rundown. Tony Genualdo, Fox News.
2: Now an update from Outkick Stan Dockich.
3: Nick Saban is a cheat, and I despise cheats. Somebody wants to say, why do you have such vitriol? A lot of us lost our coaching career because we wouldn't cheat. Hell, I lost $3.5 million guaranteed because I told idiots in West Virginia, yeah, we ain't doing it. And so I am bitter against cheat. And enough of Nick Saban. So which one is it, Nick? The hypocrisy is that coaches and administrators who helped create this system now need Congress to clean it up. And the media dorks that said, oh, player this, player that. Every single player needs to be acquiesced to. 18 to 24-year-olds need to run billion-dollar industry. Now they're against the act. That's going to save college sports. It's all complete nonsense. So Saban is telling us we need guardrails to all of this stuff, and then he goes on national TV and promotes absolute tampering and cheating because that's who he really is. For Outkicks, don't at me. I'm Dan Dockich, and this is Fox News Rundown.
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0: On NBC, with the Braves trailing the Philadelphia Phillies by a run in the eighth inning, Austin Riley's three-run homer ends up giving Atlanta the 5-3 win. The New York Yankees might not have Aaron Judge because of an injury, but they do still have Ben Rice. He homered twice, including a grand slam, as New York blew out the Boston Red Sox. Meanwhile, Fernando Tatis Jr. hit the first leadoff home run in Padres postseason history as San Diego crushed the Chicago Cubs. The other Chicago team was a winner, though. The White Sox beat the Houston Astros. Greg Thompson, Fox News.
1: All those series, a best of three, resume today. I'm Dave Anthony, and this is Fox News.
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4: From the Seven Feathers Casino Studios, take a look at your KQEN weather forecast. Cloudy through mid-morning today, gradually clearing with a high near 77. Tonight, mostly clear with a low around 52. Tomorrow, mostly sunny with a high near 79. Friday, mostly sunny with a high near 78. And Saturday, mostly sunny with a high near 82.
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0: 16, I just cooked her birthday dinner. It was the first time that I've done that, and I made a great vegetarian casserole. And you know what? She said it was the best birthday ever. Here are a few ideas that will go a long way in communicating your love. First, what about a framed picture of the two of you together? You might even include a little note that lists some of the qualities that you admire most about your spouse. And speaking of notes, a short note on the dresser or in the car, wherever they might get ready in the morning, can brighten your spouse's day. Yeah, it doesn't have to be profound, just a simple, I love you because you're you. That's sufficient. How about a music mix? Pick out some of your favorite songs that you share together and make a playlist for their MP3 player. Or burn them onto a CD and include a card explaining why those songs are special between the two of you. Finally, do something domestic. Does your husband usually clean the kitchen after dinner? Do the dishes for him one night and let him kick his feet up for a while. And if your wife is responsible for making the lunches and getting everyone off to school on time, let her sleep in one morning and take over the shift. With a little creativity, there's no end to the gifts you can give your spouse, not only on special occasions, but just because. To help your family thrive, go to FocusOnTheFamily.com. I'm Jim Daly.
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5: Our colleague here at Silverlock, Vince Colonnais, had just an incredible interview with Vice President J.D. Vance. Please watch the whole thing at rumble.com/Vince. Broke a lot of news on there. However, this is one of the pieces that's going to be related to the content of today's show, which is we've got an election coming up and there's an X factor. I'm going to explain to you in a moment what that X factor is, because a lot of election analysts out there with the dreaded air quotes are just downplaying this. And I think it's going to turn out to be a disaster for them if this X factor turns out. I use that term deliberately, pun intended. Here's Vice President Vance on crime, the border, and his just spectacular effort. The Vice President Vance-led task force to crush fraud against the government and theft of your scarce tax dollars. We've never seen anything like this. It's a quick about a minute or so from the interview. Again, watch the whole thing on Vince's channel, rumble.com/Vince. Check this out.
6: A lot of the problems that exist in American society would be solved, not all of them, but just by deporting illegal aliens. So lower housing prices, lower rents, lower violent crime statistics. One of the reasons why we have a historically low murder rate is, of course, because we've been supporting law enforcement, but also because we've gotten a lot of violent criminals out of the United States of America. First of all, we're obviously trying to protect the American taxpayers' money.
7: Yeah.
6: So you write a check to the IRS every month, every time every 2 weeks you get your pay stub and you see the amount of money that is taken from you by the federal government. Don't you want to know that the money that the government takes from you is actually being spent on the things it should be spent on. Okay, that's number one, very important. But a second, and I would say equally important thing is, you know, the social contract in this country is that we all have responsibilities and obligations, but also rights and privileges as United States citizens. We have to pay our taxes, but we're also protected by the world's most powerful military.
7: Right.
6: It only exists.

0: futures are down a bit ahead of an inflation report this hour. In the baseball playoffs, Atlanta, San Diego, the New York Yankees, and Chicago White Sox all won opening games in the wild card round. I'm Dave Anthony. This is Fox News.
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2: 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Why would we pay that? Why would you tax us to pay that?
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4: From the Seven Feathers Casino Studios, take a look at your KQEN weather forecast. Cloudy through mid-morning today, gradually clearing with a high near 77. Tonight, mostly clear with a low around 52. Tomorrow, mostly sunny with a high near 79. Friday, mostly sunny with a high near 78. And Saturday, mostly sunny with a high near 82.
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6: Policing technology. Good morning, I'm Gordon Deal, along with Nicole Murray, on this Wednesday, September 30th. Glad you could be with us. Here's what we have for you this hour.
7: President Trump and tech executives have signed a set of voluntary safety standards aimed at artificial intelligence.
6: Text messages have surfaced between the alleged victim and her accusers in the Cornell gang rape case. Hear what was said.
7: The Venezuelan man shot by an ICE agent during a traffic stop in Texas has been charged with assaulting a federal officer.
6: And it's not just a handful of incidents in which AI agents have gone rogue. It's tens of thousands.
8: The AI companies have started disclosing them because the parties that were impacted have started disclosing them. So some of the latest examples are this Australian government breach. Private medical data was accessed by agents as part of that. You also had ChatGPT user images leaked.
6: Madison Mills at Axios on AI test models taking steps considered problematic. President Trump says tech CEOs have signed a pledge establishing voluntary standards for keeping artificial intelligence safe. According to a copy of the agreement posted by Trump on Truth Social, the companies agreed to work with independent auditors to assess whether AI systems are working as their designers intended.
9: I believe they're going to be used for the good, and when they're not, we're going to be able to nab them. But there's going to be a tremendous self-policing aspect.
6: Trump also reiterated his support for rapid expansion of data centers as concerns mount over AI safety and the industry's growing footprint in communities. The administration faces increasing scrutiny over risks posed by advanced AI. After OpenAI and Anthropic reported their AI agents had gone rogue and hacked into other companies' systems, Trump said he would soon name a new official to lead White House policies on AI. He also wants the federal government to replace the term artificial intelligence with super intelligence. Former special counsel Jack Smith is defending how he handled efforts to prosecute President Trump. Testifying before the Senate Judiciary Committee yesterday, Smith rejected Republican assertions that his investigations of the then-former president were driven by partisanship or were used to improperly surveil GOP lawmakers during the Biden administration. Smith said he followed standard protocol and dismissed accusations that he was driven by politics.
10: I stand by my decisions as special counsel, including my decision to bring charges against President Trump. I made those decisions without regard to President Trump's political association, activities, beliefs.
6: He charged Trump in two felony indictments during his years out of office. The first focused on his alleged mishandling of classified documents, and the second on his efforts to overturn the results of the 2020 election. He was compelled to drop the two cases after Trump won the 2024 election. Excerpts of text messages reportedly exchanged by a defendant and the woman who claims she was assaulted during a gang rape at Cornell University 2 years ago were published by CBS News yesterday, a day after prosecutors in central New York said they were reopening a criminal investigation. In one of the messages, the unnamed male defendant appeared

0: workers to apologize to the woman for, quote, how things went down. He and another male were too intoxicated, he said, to, quote, shut it down before it got way out of hand. In reply, the woman, who was 20 at the time, wrote, quote, none of the sexual stuff was illegal, and stated that she liked being with him and another man. Later, she suggested they smoke together again, but, quote, leave out the extra 5 billion men and ketamine. Thomas Jiffra is a lawyer for the unnamed accuser.
1: Look, that group chat tells you it happened. That's all you need to know. That's the smoking gun.
0: A Cornell internal probe led to expulsions and suspensions. 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
0: Glad you could be with us. Welcome into Wednesday, another midterm elections red flag for Republicans. Recent polling showing Democrats performing strongly in Senate battlegrounds and more reliably red states is fueling optimism that the party could clinch both chambers in November. Analysis from Caroline Vakil, campaign reporter at The Hill. Caroline, what are we seeing?
12: we're seeing sources of optimism for Democrats right now. You look at some of the recent polling in purple and red battleground states, even states where Democrats wouldn't have any business normally competing in a kind of cycle, but it looks like such a good terrain for them, at least right now.

0: There was a recent AARP poll that came out in North Carolina that showed Democrat Roy Cooper up against Michael Whatley, the Republican, by 11 points. You've seen James Tallarico, the Democrat Senate candidate in Texas, polling just outside of the margin of error against Ken Paxton in some of those polls in the Texas Senate race. And so Democrats are looking at some of these signals, and while those polls are probably expected to tighten, Democrats are looking at this as a very good trend line for the party heading into November.
1: Understandably. How about the Iowa Senate race?
0: The Iowa Senate race is another one where Democrats feel like they may have a shot. It's certainly more of a second tier kind of pickup opportunity when we think about where Democrats are trying to target. But certainly you see Ashley Hinson, the Republican Senate nominee, who is, really calling for the war in Iran, very critical of it, and expressing concerns over its impacts, particularly ahead of the midterms. You see Mike Rogers, for example, in Michigan, also calling for Trump to end the war in Iran. And so in these places, you're seeing a couple of different dynamics playing out. These kinds of states are being hit by the U.S. war in Iran, which is impacting, the gas prices, which impact, cargo, therefore, and all of that. And then you have on top of that, the trade war with Canada, which is also going to impact, different goods and services. And so these are kind of some of these states that are getting hit in different ways by some of the policies that the Trump administration is, contending with right now.
1: We're speaking with Caroline Vakil, campaign reporter at The Hill. The story is called New Polls Have Democrats Thinking Big on Senate. How many seats, I guess, optimistically, might Democrats think they can snag here? They only need four to grab a majority, right?
0: They only need four, and it's funny. We say only need four. A year ago, this was pretty unthinkable. I mean, Democrats had a very tough terrain, even just trying to, keep their Georgia Senate seat, which now seems like Democrats are very likely to do with John Ossoff as a strong candidate and a weak candidate in Mike Rogers, the Republican. Polling certainly looks good for Democrats in Michigan with Abdel El-Sayed up against Mike Rogers right now. You hear some Senate Democratic strategists who are saying they think that the party could pick up as many as six or seven seats. Now that being said, we have to realize that there's kind of a difference between what could be a blue ripple and a blue wave. Certainly all of the polling right now and the trends that we're seeing, the candidates openly speaking out against Trump, seeing where Republicans are spending in even safe Republican or what should be safe Republican areas, those all point to signals that this could be a tough environment for the GOP. But they also have a massive financial edge against Democrats, particularly in these Senate races. And so how they deploy those resources may help them narrow the gap and cross the finish line.
1: Even though consumers seem mostly concerned here about the price of things connected to the war with Iran?
0: I mean, you're deploying advertising dollars to try to, take the mantle of what the narrative is at the moment, and whoever has the loud speaking horn and is up on the air is going to at least have some sort of edge. But to your point, that's not necessarily going to drive away frustration and other feelings from voters around the economy. I mean, it's still going to be the top issue driven by, again, this trade war with Canada and the war in Iran. And so whether or not that advertising is able to prevail over some of those negative issues for Republicans, that remains an open question.
1: Thanks, Caroline. Caroline Vakil, campaign reporter at The Hill. This portion of the program is brought to you by Incogni. Authorities say a Kentucky officer ran the same two license plates 2,000 times. They belonged to the mother of his child. She had an order of protection against him. He didn't hack anything. He typed in a plate. Another incident, one of 120,000 cameras. The Washington Post found at least 50 more. Most were watching women. Audit logs show a police chief ran 600 searches on two plates, his ex's and her teenage daughter's. Here's what nobody says. A license plate tells you what she drives. It doesn't tell you where she sleeps. That info comes from a data broker. Things like home address, phone, relatives. $2. 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Then it follows up so you don't get relisted. 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

0: Incogni.com/Gordon to get 60% off right now. 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They can't harm you if they can't find you. 20 minutes after the hour on this morning, here's Nicole Murray.
1: And now, the three big things you need to know. Number one.
2: President Trump says tech executives have agreed to establish voluntary safety standards for AI and reiterated his support for rapid expansion of data centers.
3: Well, I think I'm seeing tremendous self-policing, and they understand that they have to self-police. And it's very hard for somebody to come out and say, get into these models are very complex.
2: Trump also signed an executive order directing the federal government to replace the term artificial intelligence with super intelligence across the executive branch.
1: Number two.
2: Former special counsel Jack Smith defended his derailed efforts to prosecute President Trump. During a Senate hearing yesterday, he told lawmakers he will not be silenced by continued threats of prosecution.
4: After leaving office in January of 2021, President Trump illegally kept classified documents at his Mar-a-Lago social club and repeatedly tried to obstruct justice to conceal his continued retention of those documents.
2: The two felony indictments against Trump focused on his mishandling of classified documents and his efforts to overturn the results of the 2020 election.
1: Number three.
2: Defense Secretary Pete Hegseth is set to announce today that the Pentagon will cut 20% of positions reserved for generals and admirals. The new target doubles the 10% overall reduction in leadership positions that Hegseth ordered in 2025. The head of Britain's counterterrorism police, Lawrence Taylor, says that no improvised explosive devices were found as authorities investigate a suspected plot targeting a British airbase used by U.S. forces to strike Iran.
5: With the support of military assets and forensic experts, and we can confirm that no improvised explosive devices have been found.
2: The five men arrested on Sunday remain under investigation after being released on bail. The U.S. military says it has completed the withdrawal of all American troops from Iraq, ending a 12-year mission to fight ISIS. It will be the second time the U.S. has fully withdrawn from the country. TSA says it's taking away chairs at airport checkpoints nationwide and that its officers who check passengers' IDs must stand. The agency added the move is designed to help officers remain alert.
0: Oh, so their legs and backs are going to be sore. And they'll be unable to focus then because they're uncomfortable.
2: I don't get this idea that you can't focus while you sit, like we're sitting right now.
0: Strange. Well, also not in charge of, like, the nation's security.
2: I mean, that's fair, but still.
0: 23 minutes after the hour.
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10: 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Absolutely. Do I own real guns? Absolutely. Both of them right now. And on the real guns, I mean the AR-15s, the shotguns, the hunting rifles, I've always filled out a Form 4473. That's the federal form that you're required to fill out to be able to buy a firearm in the United States of America. It also provides that you have to go through a background check. Well, now, a California

0: California congressman, a member of the House of Representatives, has introduced legislation that would include BB guns and pellet guns, the ones that produce velocities of 800 feet per second or more, that they would have to be treated just like an AR-15. A Daisy BB gun that has to have a background check on it before you can buy it? That is the California nuts that does not impress anyone. For Northwest Reports, I'm Lars Larson.
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2: From the Seven Feathers Casino Studio, let's take a look at your KQEN weather forecast. Cloudy through mid-morning today, gradually clearing with a high near 77. Tonight, mostly clear with a low around 52. Tomorrow, mostly sunny with a high near 79. Friday, mostly sunny with a high near 78. And Saturday, mostly sunny with a high near 82.
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3: Thanks for joining us. As shoppers continue to look for ways to save at the grocery store amid rising food prices, USA Today reached out to experts to get some money-saving tips. Insight from Betty Lynn Fisher, consumer reporter. Betty, what did you do here?
4: You know, I we've been talking a lot about the strains of, everybody's budgets and rising grocery prices and the rising cost of groceries. And so I went to a couple of experts to get just some tips from them. And I spoke to Brian Vines, who's the marketplace reporter for Consumer Reports. And he was saying that, one of the first things is, it's right at your house. And he calls it eating down the house, which is basically go through your pantries, go through your refrigerator, go through your freezer, and take a look at what you've been stocking up on and actually use them. it sounds so simple, but I don't know about you, but I know there's a lot of things lurking in my pantries that when I get to it, it's expired, and I should have gotten to it sooner.
3: Yep, make the can of corn. Now's the time. Let's get rid of it. Right.
4: Right.
3: I guess. I'm trying to think what's in mine. Corn, I presume beans.
4: He said he went through a lot of dried beans, a lot of corn, a lot of the canned goods for sure. I know in my freezer has a lot of things that I just forget about.
3: Yeah. Yeah. So when you're at the grocery store, you mentioned kind of paying attention to the different marketing techniques here to get you to buy. What are they? What should we look for?
4: Yeah, so I also talked to Professor Ellen Van Loo, an associate professor in agricultural economics at Purdue University, and she was saying that there's just a lot of marketing games that happen where, things on packages make you think that, oh, maybe this is why I should get this one that's more expensive. One example she gave was she said that eggs are often marketed as hormone-free, but actually, according to U.S. laws, hormones can't be used in egg-producing processes. So, all eggs are hormone-free. So, everybody's looking for kind of the healthy options and stuff. So she said, make sure you kind of know about that. She talks about checking the serving size. Look at the weights and the serving size of products, because sometimes those packages can look deceiving. They can be larger, but filled with air.
3: Mm. We're speaking with Betty Lynn Fisher, consumer reporter at USA Today. The story is called The Money-Saving Grocery Strategy Hiding in Your Pantry. You talked too about ordering online for pickup as a way to save. How does that work?
4: What Professor Van Loo was saying was that when you are ordering for pickup, you're sticking to your list. And I know that I am guilty of this. When I go into the grocery store, yeah, I have a list, but then I also like, oh, pick this up, pick that up, right? And so she says that, you can literally save money because you're not picking up that chocolate bar, that's right next to the register. Planning ahead, and she says you don't even have to get it delivered. You can still go pick it up, but just pick it up and leave.
3: Thanks, Betty. Betty Lynn Fisher, consumer reporter at USA Today. 30 minutes now after the hour on This Morning, America's First News.

0: on the PNW Ag Network. I'm Glenn Fogg, and earlier this week, Washington wildlife officials authorized the lethal removal of additional wolves from the Cows Pack territory. The Department of Fish and Wildlife says Monday's decision by Director Kelly Suzwin follows repeated livestock depredations in Assotin County. Now, since September 23rd, investigators have confirmed 4 livestock deaths, 1 probable death, and 2 injuries involving 2 different producers. Officials say there have been 7 confirmed depredation events in 10 months, including 2 in just the past 30 days. WDFW says ranchers used non-lethal deterrents, but staff found no additional measures were appropriate. U.S., Mexican, and Canadian officials are meeting this week in Calgary as part of the Tri-National Agriculture Accord, with ag trade and the future of USMCA among the issues drawing attention.
1: The Agricultural Coalition for USMCA says trade with Canada and Mexico remains important to U.S. agriculture and rural communities. The coalition says agricultural and seafood exports to the two countries generated $149 billion in economic output in the U.S. in 2024. Coalition spokesperson Brian Goodman says the Calgary meetings provide an opportunity for the three countries to address disagreements and identify areas for greater cooperation. The coalition supports renewal of USMCA. Goodman says the group hopes discussion during the agricultural accord will contribute to USMCA's renewal and benefit producers and consumers across all three countries. I'm Heather Roberts on the PNW Ag Network.
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8: Fox News, I'm CJ Papa. Chaos in the cockpit, leading many to believe a Fly Dubai flight from Israel, from Saudi Arabia to Israel, is being hijacked. Fox's Jeff Paul.
9: Israeli Prime Minister Benjamin Netanyahu says the situation is now under control after that plane was safely diverted to Saudi Arabia. New images of a passenger covered in blood who reportedly got involved to help. Now, one passenger on board tells Fox News the co-pilot had stabbed the captain of the plane, who then collapsed onto the controls.
8: All the passengers are safe. President Trump insists AI is safe, and there's a new security pact to prove it.
10: There's going to be a tremendous self-policing aspect.
8: Many lawmakers on both sides want more rules.
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13: No fear, just facts. 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
14: Thanks for being with us. Welcome into Wednesday, September 30th. Gordon Deal with Nicole Murray. Some of our top stories and headlines: Trump and AI executives sign a voluntary safety agreement. Text messages emerge in the Cornell University gang rape case. Defense Secretary Pete Hegseth reportedly will announce a 20% cut to the ranks of senior officers like generals and admirals. An adult male named Backpack is the winner of the 12th annual Fat Bear Week competition that celebrates

0: Katmai National Park in Alaska. Four more wild card playoff baseball games today. And the middle schooler who led a wildly successful diaper drive in Phoenix. Her story in about 20 minutes. A new exclusive report from Axios finds that OpenAI, Anthropic, and security researchers are investigating tens of thousands of incidents in which their frontier models took steps that outside evaluators would consider problematic. It's not just the handful of incidents that have been made public. Here's Madison Mills, senior AI reporter at Axios. Madison, what are you hearing?
1: Yeah, we're hearing that there are tens of thousands of incidents that AI companies, the biggest ones in the world, are investigating. And previously, we thought this number was just in the dozens. So really, the big picture here is the scale of incidents is much larger than was previously known before we broke this story. And another takeaway here is, you know, what is an incident? That can really range in severity. It can be anything from an agent kind of acting on its own without a human prompting it. It can be as bad as an agent escaping a sandbox, getting access to the internet when it wasn't originally given access. So there's a wide range in what these incidents could look like. Not all of them are this kind of sci-fi worst case scenario, but they're certainly concerning for a lot of the AI safety advocates that I talk to.
0: When we talk about sandbox, we talk about like a testing arena, essentially, right?
1: Mm-hmm. Yeah, that's exactly right. And one that is typically not given any form of internet access intentionally.
0: Okay. Explain, I guess, some of the episode examples that you've found here.
1: Well, not only are there recent episode examples that we've found, in fact, the AI companies have started disclosing them because the parties that were impacted have started disclosing them. So some of the latest examples are this Australian government breach. Private medical data was accessed by agents as part of that. You also had ChatGPT user images leaked. So for anyone who has not remembered to toggle off training data in their ChatGPT settings, they were vulnerable to this leak. Over 50 user images that were just pictures people had uploaded to chat for whatever reason were leaked online, and the company is still working to remove those incidents. I'm told that the incidents in the tens of thousands that we reported mirror the severity of the Australian Medicare breach, which, you know, is actually considered a lower severity event in the AI world because it's not a big hack. It's just something where an agent did something that a human didn't necessarily prompt or want it to do.
0: Well, we're speaking with Madison Mills, senior AI reporter at Axios. The story is called Top AI Companies Probing Tens of Thousands of Security Incidents. It's an exclusive story. How comfortable can we be here that the likes of AI or OpenAI and Anthropic are able to manage all these or shut them down or do whatever they do?
1: I mean, that is one of the biggest takeaways, too. I've talked to so many researchers the past couple of months who've told me that the technology is getting better at such an exponential rate that it's just challenging for them to even, you know, catch up with the technology. One person described it to me as sort of looking for an incident is like looking for something in the ocean, right? Like the internet is so massive, it's really challenging to find corners of the web where an agent may have misbehaved. And frankly, a lot of the time, and some of the time, I should say, agents are smart enough to delete any of their previous work so that humans can't keep track of them. And that's a burgeoning problem that sources are continuing to bring up to me as well. So even the top experts in the world are increasingly having trouble monitoring the technology that they are supposed to be the best at monitoring.
0: Boy, that was the crux of the announcement from OpenAI, right? That some of these models were being deceptive about what they had done.
1: Yes, exactly. And, you know, again, this ranges in severity. OpenAI had disclosed this Hugging Face breach, which was the, you know, biggest example of a worst case scenario that we publicly know about. That was when an agent breached into a private company and got access to their AI library. That is the worst example that we know of publicly. Again, the sources I have don't see any evidence of additional incidents of that magnitude at this time. But as I mentioned, we don't have clarity on these incidents yet. So it's very difficult for us to, you know, plainly say 100% certain that there's nothing as bad as Hugging Face out there because even the researchers in charge of answering that question don't know the answer.
0: Well, thanks, Madison. Madison Mills, senior AI reporter at Axios.

0: 20 minutes now in front of the hour. On This Morning, America's First News. Coming up next, a teacher catches grief for how they used AI.
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0: Thanks for being with us. It's Wednesday, which means it's time for another episode of our video series, When the Mic is Off. Posting today, should you bring your morning cup of coffee into a job interview? Nicole and I discuss it on Instagram, TikTok, Facebook, and X. Make sure you're following us for all of our latest videos. Just search for This Morning with Gordon Deal. It's time now for the mic drop with This Morning's Mike Gavin.
12: Good morning. Well, there are a few things that make our blood boil more than when we feel like someone isn't trying or they're pulling a fast one on us. And we have a couple of those stories to talk about today. Let's start with the hot topic of the moment, AI. We know that plenty of teachers are using the tech to help prepare classroom lessons these days, and some aren't even trying to hide it anymore. A Reddit user's post went viral, showing a picture of the writing guide they got for an essay assignment. Not only was the writing guide made using AI, but the teacher just printed it out and copied the screenshot, including Google's AI overview, the Ask Anything search box, and many other telltale signs. Commenters mostly blasted the laziness, the bad print job, and the general apathy of this person who's supposed to be educating our kids.
0: Whoa.
12: Yeah.
0: Whoa.
12: now, look, you know, I live with a teacher, and I know that they, you know, that the teachers are stretched awfully thin these days, and they need all the help they can get. And certainly the one that I know, she uses artificial intelligence to help prepare. But

0: this idea that you're just gonna plug in a screenshot and print it out and just hand it out. That's the ultimate of laziness, I feel like.
1: Yeah, yeah. Can we just like dress it up a little bit?
0: Yeah.
1: Make it seem like it came from like a source you really worked with, looked at, examined, tested.
0: As a teacher, I feel like you just kind of like lose the respect of your kids. Like, not only forget about whether the proper stuff was on there for that the kids needed.
1: Yeah.
0: But this idea that like you're showing your kids that you don't care and you're not going to try and you're just phoning it in. You want to at least present that you're trying and that you have some authority over your class.
1: Or are you just a cutting edge teacher who knows really how to embrace today's technology and use it in the classroom?
0: So you're working more efficiently? Is that what you're saying?
1: Maybe.
0: Like why bother? Look, you know I'm using AI. We both know it. I'm just going to print it out and we're just going to live with it.
1: Well, when you're a teacher and you do this, you just open the door for students essentially to use AI back at you.
0: Yeah.
1: Right? In writing this essay.
0: That as well, yes. And food labels make all kinds of claims about being healthy in the hopes that we'll buy before we investigate any of that. Rarely, though, is the deception as blatant as this. A Whole Foods customer posted a video to TikTok explaining that she's been buying organic 365 ranch dressing from the store for years. And on the front of the bottle, the label claims that it's made without canola or soybean oil. She then turns the bottle around to show the ingredient list, and lo and behold, the first two ingredients are soybean and or canola oil. She says she brought the bottle to a manager's attention, who promptly took it from her and placed it back in the fridge. Commenters called it everything from deceptive to incompetence to gaslighting. Many said they don't trust anything the labels say, and one said that the whole store has turned into AI Foods. Mm. Now renamed Whole Foods, AI Foods.
1: Yeah. Got it.
0: Yeah, yeah.
1: I suspect, I'm just guessing here, that there are certain levels that were not reached in the use of, say, soybean and canola oil, and therefore you can use that label?
0: Yeah.
1: There's some sort of technical definition of, how many parts per million or something, that it didn't reach that level? That's the only thing I can guess.
0: But
1: here,
0: would they be the first two ingredients? Those are generally the ingredients that are the most, right? Those are the biggest ingredients are the ones that they put first. They're generally in order of kind of how prevalent they are in something. I mean, it was probably just, what it probably was some sort of a labeling error or something along those lines. I don't think they were intentionally trying to deceive in the situation. Somewhere along the line, somebody wasn't talking to each other and a mistake was made. I probably most likely
1: incorrect label on the wrong bottle or something like that.
0: Yeah, it's possible.
1: Thank you, Mike. 13 minutes now in front of the hour.
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14: And the only thing that everybody should be factoring into their analysis at this point is the old adage that overnight is a lifetime in politics. Meaning tonight, the world might feel one way. Tomorrow, you might be living in a whole new political universe. And the reality between now and the midterms is we've got about 40 days to go. So I have no idea how the world might change between now and then, or what our priorities might become, and whether or not that shifts the scales in Trump's favor or against them just the same. But the reality right now on the

0: ground is there's really nothing that will ever shake the Trump base. I don't know, you know, what would shake the anti-Trump base, but that's where this turnout is coming from. No one is voting for Abdul el-Sayed. No one is necessarily voting for James Taylor Rico so much as they're just voting against Trump.
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5: Thanks for being with us. Car shoppers are paying more than ever for new models, and after they make the purchase, Americans are spending record amounts on the upkeep of those vehicles. According to a new study released by Insurify, Americans are spending more than $5,800 a year on upkeep. That includes what they spend on gas, insurance, maintenance. USA Today examined Insurify's list of the states where it costs the most to own and maintain a vehicle. Number one is Georgia, where total average ownership costs are more than $7,600 a year, including $3,100 for insurance. Second on the list is Maryland. Then there's Wyoming, Mississippi, and Missouri in the top five. 8 minutes now in front of the hour on this morning. Once again, here's Nicole Murray.
6: And now, the three big things you need to know. Number one.
7: President Trump has hosted various AI tech leaders at the White House, where the group reportedly signed a voluntary safety pact, agreeing to self-regulate the technology.
8: I just have to do what's right. All I can tell you is that these big, powerful, very rich, very smart companies are going to be making massive contributions to communities.
7: The Trump administration has also launched an AI tool aimed at streamlining government services at America.gov.
6: Number two.
7: Excerpts of text messages exchanged by a defendant in the Cornell University gang rape case and the woman who claimed she was assaulted have been published by CBS News a day after New York prosecutors said they were reopening a criminal investigation. Attorney Jeremy Saland, who represents one of the fraternity brothers, spoke on ABC News.
9: I can't speak to the other people, but solely as to my client, he is unequivocally innocent. And if he saw anything that he thought was wrong or dangerous, he would have reported it. But what he saw did not rise to that level.
7: Transcripts show that Jane Doe told campus police shortly after the 2024 incident that, quote, I can say with 100% confidence I was raped.
6: Number three.
7: An on-duty Kentucky state trooper has been fatally shot while conducting a traffic stop on a Warren County highway. Public information officer Caden Parker honoring Hayden Phillips.
10: Those who worked alongside of Hayden knew him as someone people could actually count on, both professionally and personally. He would actually do anything for anybody in this room at any time.
7: Phillips added that the suspect has been taken into custody and is being charged with murder. Three Florida counties have declared states of emergency amid the spread of dengue fever in the state. Health officials say a total of 190 cases have been confirmed. A woman has been arrested after allegedly leaving her four children at home alone while she took a cruise. 29-year-old Natalie Belizaire from North Miami Beach is being charged with child neglect. iPhone customers are not happy. The New York Post reports that the nearly $1,200 device has shown signs of discoloration around the three rear cameras days after purchase.
5: Whoa. That's why I am proudly sticking with my iPhone 11.
7: Look at you living in the, what, the Stone Ages? Is that what the people say?
5: Yeah, something like that. This is my daughter's hand-me-up.
7: Hand-me-down. Okay.
5: I'm not sure which way it goes. She got the upgraded model. Dad did not.
7: Is Dad going to upgrade anytime soon?
5: Hell no. 6 minutes in front of the hour.
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1: I'm Nicole Murray with Your Money Now. Traders have their sights set on the August reading of the Personal Consumption Expenditures Price Index due out later this morning. It is the Federal Reserve's preferred inflation gauge. Economists polled by Dow Jones see the metric rising 0.3% for the month, leading to an annual pace of 3.7%. Carnegie Mellon University has announced a $3 billion gift from Citadel CEO Ken Griffin, which the university says is the largest individual gift in higher education history. Griffin has become a vocal advocate and a philanthropist in Miami since he moved Citadel's headquarters to the city from Chicago in 2022. China's Commerce Ministry has sent a strong warning to the European Union ahead of expected high-level talks in Beijing next week. CNBC reports that officials said China will respond firmly if the EU introduces restrictions on Chinese businesses or products. Futures are mixed ahead of inflation data. That's Your Money Now.
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3: Thanks for being with us. A middle school kid in Arizona recently completed her 5th annual diaper drive to benefit a food bank in Phoenix. An entire U-Haul truck of donated diapers arrived after the organizing efforts of a 12-year-old named Sloan. This year's goal for the group, called Nourish Phoenix, was 22,500 diapers. She wound up with more than 30,000. She's been organizing the drive since she was just 7 years old. This year, the Huggies, Pampers, and Blueies kept pouring in until there was hardly any room to even walk around in her house. Sloan had learned of the need after volunteering at the food and clothing bank. While stocking food parcels, she noticed a section of the shelves was bare. After asking why, she was told that it was where the diapers were and that they were always among the most requested items and that they had already run out. And that's where her approach to getting donated diapers began. That'll do it for this hour. For Nicole Murray and Mike Gavin, I'm Gordon Deal. Thanks for listening to This Morning, America's First News.

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1: Most of you have seen the photos or the cell phone videos of unruly, disruptive, or violent airline passengers, often zip-tied to their seats and or duct-taped. 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But how many of these passengers have been arrested, banned, fined, or jailed? Since 2021, the FAA has only referred 321 cases to the FBI for criminal prosecution. And how many of those have been prosecuted? Not many. 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

0: closed starting this Sunday. Roseburg Public Library with Our Weird and Wild Universe coming up on October 14th. Roseburg Police Department with Coffee with a Cop on Wednesday, October 7th. On Inside Douglas County at 12:30, it's State Senator David Brock Smith. Clouds for mid-morning, gradual clearing, about 77 today, 52 tonight. 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
3: Is the fox watching the hen house? Good morning, I'm Gordon Deal, along with Nicole Murray, on this Wednesday, September 30th. Glad you could join us. Here's what's up this hour.
4: President Trump said leaders of tech companies have signed a pledge to self-police the rapid development of AI.
3: The War Secretary makes high-ranking personnel cuts. Meanwhile, we'll have a report about the lack of transparency at the Pentagon.
4: We're seeing some text messages between the alleged victim and her accusers in the Cornell gang rape case. Hear what was said.
3: And the restaurant Math and Science for turning a profit on buffets.
5: They say they study both what people eat and what they throw out, and why they do that is if people are throwing out a lot of certain type of food, that shows that something is wrong with it. It's being made improperly, or it's not hot enough, or something, and they want to minimize that because they do not want to waste food.
3: Heather Haddon at the Wall Street Journal zeroes in on how Golden Corral manages buffets. President Trump says tech CEOs have signed a pledge establishing voluntary standards for keeping artificial intelligence safe. According to a copy of the agreement posted by Trump on Truth Social, the companies agreed to work with independent auditors to assess whether AI systems are working as designed. Trump also reiterated his support for rapid expansion of data centers as concerns mount over AI safety and the industry's growing footprint in communities.
6: Renaming artificial intelligence, because it's not artificial. We all agree on that. And we're going to be renaming it superintelligence, officially renaming it.
3: Data centers, which provide the computing power to train and run AI models, have drawn opposition in communities nationwide over concerns about electricity demand, utility costs, and other local impacts. A lunch yesterday followed Trump's first face-to-face meeting on Sunday with Anthropic CEO Dario Amodei, a critic of the president's preference for minimal regulation. Former special counsel Jack Smith is defending how he handled efforts to prosecute President Trump. Testifying before the Senate Judiciary Committee yesterday, Smith rejected Republican assertions that his investigations of the then-former president were driven by partisanship or were used to improperly surveil GOP lawmakers during the Biden administration. Smith said he followed standard protocol and dismissed accusations that he was driven by politics.
7: After leaving office in January of 2021, President Trump illegally kept classified documents at his Mar-a-Lago social club and repeatedly tried to obstruct justice to conceal his continued retention of those documents.
3: He charged Trump in two felony indictments during his years out of office. The first focused on his alleged mishandling of classified documents. The second on his efforts to overturn the results of the 2020 election. Smith was compelled to drop the two cases after Trump won again in 2024. Excerpts of text messages reportedly exchanged by a defendant and the woman who claims she was assaulted during a gang rape at Cornell University 2 years ago have been published by CBS News a day after prosecutors in central New York said they were reopening a criminal investigation. In one of the messages, the unnamed male defendant appears to apologize to the woman for, quote, how things went down. He said he and another male were too intoxicated to, quote, shut it down before it got way out of hand. In reply, the woman, who was 20 at the time, wrote, none of the sexual stuff was illegal, and stated that she liked being with him and another man. Later, she suggested they smoke together again, but, quote, leave out the extra 5 billion men. Tompkins County DA Matthew Van Houten.
8: If you take that Snapchat being vile and crude and vulgar, that did not have any relevance to the issue of whether Jane Doe consented to what was happening.
3: A Cornell internal probe led to expulsions and suspensions. 10 minutes now after the hour on This Morning, America's First News.

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15: Glad you're with us. 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Nearly 5 months have passed, and hundreds of U.S. service members have been injured in the Middle East since the last time the Defense Department briefed the media on the state of the Iran war. Is this a lack of transparency or standard war procedure? Here's Mike Brest, defense reporter at the Washington Examiner. Mike, what did you look at?
16: The Pentagon has not briefed the media since May 5th, to be exact. Now, the secretary has taken questions here and there from traveling press when he's on the road, but it hasn't been in the briefing room where they've been asked specifically about the war. And so since that last briefing, a lot has happened. Over 400 U.S. troops have been injured. At least 5 have been killed in that time. We're still in a conflict in which there are roughly 50,000 U.S. service members in the region. So the conflict is still ongoing. There have been 95 U.S. service members who have reported injuries this month alone, and yet we've not heard how. There were a couple instances in early September, for example, in which U.S. Central Command, which is in charge of the Middle East, has put a

0: of statements about attempted Iranian attacks that U.S. troops had prevented. But they have not confirmed in any way any attack that resulted in injuries, even though, as I said, there's a publicly available database that the Pentagon runs that does say there have been 95 troops injured in the month of September alone.
1: So, I guess, furthermore, what is the Pentagon not actually telling us about these numbers?
0: So what they're not telling us is the severity of the injuries as well as how they occurred. And so in many cases, service members are lightly injured and then they can, they get treated and they resume their regular duties within 48 hours. But not everyone. And there are, we have seen casualty, fatalities. So we know that this has been a very difficult conflict that has incurred U.S. fatalities, and yet we don't have details about how and where and when these troops were injured, what caused it, any lessons that they can learn about how to prevent similar attacks from happening successfully. And so we really just don't have a lot of information about the severity of the injuries as well as exactly what took place.
1: We're speaking with Mike Brest, defense reporter at the Washington Examiner. His story is called Pentagon Not Forthcoming on How Troops Are Injured in Iran War. You referenced kind of the push and pull here between transparency and operational security. Is this standard across most conflicts? Is this somehow unique to the Trump administration and Defense Department?
0: No, so it is definitely not unique. This is something that the military has always, and really any military deals with. Any military that is interested or, values transparency, which the Pentagon says it does. And so there is this push and pull about trying to be honest with the American people who, pay their taxes and their taxpayers fund the military. And so there's a level of honesty that the American people deserve for what the service members are doing. That being said, it should not be coming at the expense or putting troops in harm's way at the same time. And so that is the push and pull, how to be transparent without giving up information that could unintentionally aid a U.S. adversary. And so it is a difficult battle to try and go back and forth with, but the American people do deserve a right to know what's going on and what their taxpayers are going to. In this conflict, as well as in any conflict.
1: Yeah. What about the role of social media? You brought that up in your piece.
0: Yeah, so that's exactly it. Social media, we can see, we get both a lot of information that doesn't come from the Pentagon and can see it online, but that also means it hasn't been verified by the military or it hasn't necessarily been verified by anybody. Who's to say what exactly certain content that is purported to be something is on social media. And so CENTCOM has at times even put out statements trying to debunk narratives that they feel that they think are untrue that they see on social media or that Iranian state media are putting out there. And so part of this conflict, and as we're seeing in this new digital age that we're in, some part of the messaging or the narrative building about conflicts happens online and happens much faster than most militaries or most big organizations can operate because the time it takes to verify and understand and potentially investigate.
1: Thanks, Mike. Mike Brest, defense reporter at the Washington Examiner. 20 minutes now after the hour on This Morning, America's First News. Here's Nicole Murray.
2: And now, the three big things you need to know. Number one.
3: President Trump says tech executives have agreed to establish voluntary safety standards for AI and reiterated his support for rapid expansion of data centers.
4: I believe they're going to be used for the good, and when they're not, we're going to be able to nab them. But there's going to be a tremendous self-policing aspect.
3: Trump also signed an executive order directing the federal government to replace the term artificial intelligence with superintelligence across the executive branch.
2: Number two.
3: Former special counsel Jack Smith defended his derailed efforts to prosecute President Trump. During a Senate hearing yesterday, he told lawmakers he will not be silenced by continued threats of prosecution.
5: I stand by my decisions, as special counsel, including my decision to bring charges against President Trump.

0: I made those decisions without regard to President Trump's political association, activities, beliefs.
1: The two felony indictments against Trump focused on his mishandling of classified documents and his efforts to overturn the results of the 2020 election.
2: Number three.
1: Defense Secretary Pete Hegseth is set to announce today that the Pentagon will cut 20% of positions reserved for generals and admirals. The new target doubles the 10% overall reduction in leadership positions that Hegseth ordered in 2025. Tennessee is set to execute Krista Pike, the only woman on its death row, by lethal injection today. If the procedure happens as scheduled, Pike will become the only woman executed in the state in the last 200 years. The Venezuelan man shot by an ICE agent during a traffic stop in Texas has been charged with assaulting a federal officer. Officials say 28-year-old Wilbur Perez is also being charged with resisting and impeding a federal officer. How late in the day are you sipping coffee? Australian researchers are now recommending that you cut off caffeine intake 8.8 hours before bed.
3: Wow.
1: I can't do that.
3: 8.8 hours before bed. I thought caffeine had like a five-hour life. My rule is generally like 5 hours.
1: Really?
3: Yeah.
1: I sip it all day long. Ooh. I don't know how.
3: Maybe your body's just different.
1: I'm different, all right?
3: Well, you're different, yeah, that's for sure. 22 minutes after the hour.

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0: Thanks for spending time with us. Restaurant chains like Golden Corral are offering more all-you-can-eat deals to attract cash-strapped diners, but rising food, labor, and fuel costs threaten profits. That's why these restaurants carefully watch what we throw away. It's a story by Heather Haddon, reporter at the Wall Street Journal. Heather, what's trending?
1: Buffets still exist. Golden Corral is the nation's largest buffet chain, and you know, the pandemic was not kind to buffets, so I wouldn't say this is a huge booming category. And to make it work, you really have to study every little ounce of food you're serving. But obviously, you know, probably a lot of people know buffets in Las Vegas. They continue. There's a whole history of buffet chains in the U.S., but Golden Corral is the one that is still surviving, and the way it does it is by really being maniacal about what it serves.
0: Yeah, and what it throws out. I thought that was interesting.
1: Yeah, so they, talking to the CEO, they say they study both what people eat and what they throw out. And why they do that is if people are throwing out a lot of certain type of food, that shows that something is wrong with it. It's being made improperly, or it's not hot enough or something, and they want to minimize that because they do not want to waste food. It's so crucial that what they serve, people eat. And so they will look at, yeah, what people throw out and make changes based on it.
0: Wow. I mean, they actually like physically look in the trash, I guess. I don't know. It's the only way to do it, I guess.
1: I guess so.
0: And then I guess for Golden Corral, you mentioned they have these modules at the buffet. It's not, as you said, they're necessarily trying to hide pricier items, but explain what happens there.
1: Yeah, they call them meal modules. And so say you have shrimp. Shrimp is very expensive. You're going to serve that, you know, with maybe some hush puppies or fries. Meatloaf will be paired with potatoes. So you try to pair those more expensive proteins with some cheaper offerings, you know, sides, vegetables, starches. And you know, they say they don't hide anything, but in a lot of ways, those meals make sense. That's naturally what you might want to do, but it also helps spread out some of the costs of the really high cost items from the lower cost items with the lower cost items.
0: All right. We're speaking with Heather Haddon, restaurant reporter at the Wall Street Journal. The story is called How America's Biggest Buffet Chain Cracked the Math of All You Can Eat. She zeroed in on Golden Corral. They're not the only ones, obviously, in the buffet space. Who else is, I guess, at least trying something here?
1: Well, I talk more about all-you-can-eat deals, which a lot of chains or some, you know, sit-down chains are trying to do. Red Lobster famously had endless shrimp. They stopped it after they went bankrupt, but now they've brought it back in a limited time form because they say they've figured out how to run it better this time, and people like it, and they're trying to make money off of it. And to continue Red Lobster, Olive Garden has brought back its all-you-can-eat pasta bowl, which they do annually and have said that it's really helpful to bring back customers. We had Cracker Barrel with all-you-can-eat pancakes over the weekend. So, yeah, these are things that restaurant chains will kind of pulse in and then maybe pull back on. But it's helpful to create brand buzz and get people into their tables.
0: Yeah. What about all the costs, though, that these restaurants are facing?
1: Yeah, it's hard to run these, right? Look what happened to Red Lobster. They didn't run it well the last time. They say they've learned from their experiences. They have tiered pricing now, so higher cost markets will be more expensive for that set price than lower cost markets.
0: Thanks, Heather. Heather Haddon, reporter at the Wall Street Journal. 30 minutes now after the hour on This Morning, America's First News.

6:30, 55 degrees from the Seven Feathers Casino Studio in the KQEN Newsroom. 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The Douglas Forest Protective Association has prescribed burns scheduled for today. Burns include at 1 p.m. ignition time in the 700 block of Buckhorn Road. Smoke will be visible from Interstate 5, Highway 138 East, North Bank Road.

0: Roseburg, Northeast Diamond Lake Boulevard, and Dixonville. 1 p.m. ignition time in the 9,000 block of Tiller Trail Highway near Canyonville. Smoke will be visible from Tiller, Days Creek, Milo, Canyonville, Myrtle Creek, Griddle, and Tri-City. 2:30 ignition time in the 900 block of Coos Bay Wagon Road in the Looking Glass area. Smoke will be visible from Highway 42, Looking Glass, Porter Creek, Melrose, and Roseburg. Fire season information from the Douglas Forest Protective Association available at a link for this story at 541radio.com.
1: Last Wednesday, September 23rd, Douglas County Commissioners Tom Kress and Chris Boyce joined Douglas County Senior Services in recognizing and celebrating the dedicated volunteers who volunteered to support seniors throughout Douglas County at the annual Douglas County Senior Volunteer Awards Recognition Luncheon. A county release said the luncheon recognized volunteers who served through Douglas County Senior Services Senior Nutritional Services Program, which includes the Bistro 60 Congregate Dining Sites and Meals on Wheels programs in Sutherland, Glendale, Winston, Glide, Yoncalla, and Riddle. 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This last year, Douglas County Senior Nutritional Services Program served 82,155 meals to seniors through the 7 congregate sites in Douglas County. 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Douglas County Senior Services Director Gene Wright said, quote, "When people think of Meals on Wheels and our lunch programs, they often focus entirely on the food," Wright said. "But as every volunteer knows, our mission is about so much more than nutrition. It's about combating isolation, preserving independence, and providing peace of mind to families who know their loved ones are being checked on." For more information about programs for seniors and how to sign up to volunteer in Douglas County, visit Douglas County Senior Services at a link that we have with this story at 541radio.com.
0: 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We'll have more about that on the Morning Report at 7.
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0: In sports, Roseburg volleyball team remain near the top of the Southern Oregon Hybrid Conference standings with a sweep over Grants Pass. Indians trail first place North Bedford by half a game in the standings. Roseburg girls soccer team finished in a 2-2 draw with North Bedford Tuesday. Kendall Knox and Kylie Miller both found the net for the Tribe. 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
5: Thanks for spending time with us. Welcome into Wednesday, September 30th. Gordon Deal with Nicole Murray. Some of our top stories and headlines. Trump and AI executives sign a voluntary safety agreement. Text messages emerge in the Cornell University gang rape case. Defense Secretary Pete Hegseth to announce a 20% cut to the ranks of senior officers like generals and admirals. Crude oil shipments in the Strait of Hormuz are approaching pre-war levels. Supreme Court allowing the Trump administration to rapidly deport immigrants to countries that are not their own. And the ninth grader from Georgia who has achieved a perfect 1600 on the SAT. His story in about 20 minutes. This portion of the program is brought to you by Incogni. 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The race for AI supremacy among labs, companies, and countries may be impossible to reconcile with the push for AI safety. It's a story by Madison Mills, senior AI reporter at Axios.

0: Madison, what's up here?
1: We're increasingly hearing from sources that the only solution to the amount of safety problems presented by AI is actually more AI. And that's because the scale of agentic activity has gotten so vast. I reported over the weekend that there are tens of thousands of incidents that security researchers are still investigating. The only way to be able to look into that scale of a problem is by using AI tools. So a very meta thing here where the very potential problem that security researchers are spending all of their time looking into can only be accomplished by using that very same tool.
0: Jeez. Okay, so is this about, I don't know, profits versus safety here at this stage?
1: Yeah, I mean, that's something that some of the safety advocates I've talked to have said that, you know, if anyone watched Saturday Night Live, they saw this Dario Amodei sketch where he said, you know, somebody stop me from doing this. And that's what the safety advocates would say, that it's in their view, a little bit ironic to hear the AI companies ask for somebody to slow them down. What the AI companies would say is that they can't slow down because, one, to your point, the competitors will just continue, and then they are, you know, operating as businesses. They don't want that. But also, the kind of broader argument from them is that China isn't having anybody force them to slow down. And do we really want China to be ahead of the U.S. on AI? So that's an argument that's also been successful from the AI companies when it comes to regulatory conversations that they've had in Washington as well.
0: Jeez, I had a guy on who said that largely this request for government regulation is all about publicity as these teams, these companies try to go public. There may be some truth to that, but it does seem like based on what you've reported, there are concerns here.
1: Yeah, and I mean, you go back to the founding of these companies, like OpenAI and Anthropic were both started by people who said at the time they were starting these companies because they were worried about AI safety. And now, you know, as they've gotten closer to going public, we have financial details from both OpenAI and Anthropic. These are the fastest growing startups in American history when it comes to their revenue numbers. I mean, just billions and billions of dollars in not only revenue, but also losses for these companies. So it'll be interesting once they do go public to see how that and if that changes how they approach safety.
0: We're speaking with Madison Mills, senior AI reporter at Axios. She's got a good story that's called The Trillion-Dollar AI Safety Paradox. So they're seeking self-policing in some ways, these companies, but I get the sense, too, they're not being fully transparent about what's going on.
1: Yeah, it's really interesting. So OpenAI disclosed that they had dozens of security incidents with third parties, which is just code for like, oh, companies or people who we work with have had issues. OpenAI's wording on this is that they don't want to disclose that somebody had a problem with their technology and potentially put that company at risk. Like hypothetically, if company A had a security problem, OpenAI doesn't want to publicize that and make that company more vulnerable to additional security challenges. Of course, other people that I talk to say that that is just a publicity line from OpenAI and that there's certainly a massive push from AI security researchers for these AI companies to be more open and disclose incidents as quickly as possible. For any public company, there are laws about this, that they have to disclose any relevant cyber incident because that could be material for investors. But of course, not only are the AI companies private still, a lot of the customers and enterprise customers they work with are also private companies or government entities. So that's why we haven't necessarily had as much transparency as some people would like.
0: Yeah. Explain the trust gap you reference in your story for these independent safety groups.
1: Yeah, it's a really interesting dynamic here, what we're seeing when it comes to these independent safety groups, because there are, you know, only so many people who are experts at this technology that has existed for decades, but ChatGPT is only, you know, a couple of years old.
0: Thanks, Madison. Madison Mills, senior AI reporter at Axios. 20 minutes now in front of the hour. On This Morning, America's First News. Coming up next, a burglary in the nude in Florida.
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8: Thanks for being with us. It's Wednesday, which means it's time for another episode of our video series called When the Mic is Off. Posting today, should you bring your morning cup of coffee into a job interview? Nicole and I have different takes. You can see them on Instagram, TikTok, Facebook, and X. Make sure you're following us for all your latest our latest videos. Just search for This Morning with Gordon Deal. Time now for the mic drop with this morning's Mike Gavin.
9: Good morning. We have a couple of notable stories from the police blotter to talk about today. We travel all the way to Singapore for this one. We told you the other day about the shark scene swimming through a New Jersey neighborhood after a big weekend storm. Now, as far as we know, that was a real shark, not an AI creation. This croc was not. News reports say police in Singapore charged a man with posting a fake AI-generated picture of a crocodile at the city-state's largest reservoir, which sparked some public concern and an intensive search. Police allege the 30-year-old used AI last month to create a picture of a saltwater crocodile, which he then sent to a colleague. Later, authorities were alerted to the possible presence of the croc at a popular jogging and kayaking spot west of the city center. The area was shut down, but no toothy animals were found there. If convicted, the man faces up to 3 years in prison and a fine of up to $7,800 or both.
8: Uh-oh.
9: Yeah, they don't mess around there in Singapore.
8: Man, did you see it?
9: No, I have not seen the picture, no. But it doesn't take much these days to get people riled up.
8: Yeah.
9: It doesn't take much to fool them when it comes to these AI-generated images.
8: Well, just probably having some fun, thinking, hey, what if I put this crocodile here
9: yeah.
8: in this little public parkish area.
9: Yeah.
8: See what happens.
9: Well, I guess what doesn't help is that crocodile sightings apparently in this area have gone up quite a bit in the last few years.
8: Yeah.
9: So it's something, I guess, that's on people's minds now.
8: Mm-hmm. Yeah. Taking, preying on

0: People's emotions, yes. Right? It's what they do.
1: And, you know, when people rob you, it's usually for your most valuable possessions. Jewelry, electronics, of course, cash. Rarely is a break-in this practical. A man in Collier County, Florida, was arrested after deputies said he entered an occupied home while naked, took a pair of jeans from the living room, and then walked out wearing them. Deputies were dispatched to the home at 3:45 a.m. last Thursday for a reported burglary in progress. When they arrived, they found a 62-year-old man sweating profusely and walking down the driveway with a flashlight. Now, the man claimed to police that he was innocent and had fled his house naked because he thought someone was robbing him as he was about to get into the shower.
0: Right.
1: That's why he says he entered this home and took the jeans. Police apparently didn't buy it, and the naked neighbor was charged with burglary and theft.
0: Yeah, well, it just sort of makes sense, his story, right? You're about to get in the shower. You drop your clothes. Mm-hmm. You drop your robe and everything. Then you realize your home is being burglarized.
1: That's what he said.
0: You flee the house naked and go into your neighbor's house to grab a pair of jeans.
1: Right.
0: Yeah.
1: I mean, it all
0: sure.
1: makes sense to me.
0: Sure. By the way, if I'm sweating profusely,
1: yes,
0: as you said, this guy is, last thing I want to do is put on jeans.
1: I know.
0: I might just go along with the naked arrest.
1: I mean, you need to air. I don't know how warm it was. This is Florida. I don't know how warm it was. There may not have been a chance for him to air dry outside, because that's what I'm thinking. You got to air dry first before you try and put those jeans on. Especially with no underwear,
0: right.
1: I'm assuming, right?
0: Yeah.
1: Yikes.
0: The denim is sticky.
1: Yeah.
0: Right?
1: Yeah. I'd rather go naked. I think you're right about that.
0: 13 minutes now in front of the hour.
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8: I know we're at an at-will state, but for making a comment, like, hey, your hair looks good. And then I got a call from HR saying, hey, you know what? You're under investigation. Do I have any recourse?
9: Were you fired?
8: No, not yet.
9: The problem, Eddie, is they can fire you for any reason they want. They literally can wake up in the morning and say, you know what? I'm a little bored this morning. I'll tell you what I'm going to do. I'm going to fire Eddie for no reason. Yep, he can do that.
8: Yep,
9: that's California. Yep, welcome.
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1: We are America's First News. 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
2: Glad you could spend some time with us. Car shoppers are paying more than ever for new models, and after they make the purchase, Americans are spending record amounts on the upkeep. According to a new study by Insurify, Americans are spending more than $5,800 a year on upkeep. Things like gas, insurance, maintenance, where you primarily drive your car plays a big role in how much it'll cost you to keep it up. USA Today examined Insurify's list of the states where it costs the most to own and maintain a vehicle. Number one is Georgia, where total average ownership costs are more than $7,600 a year, including $3,100 for insurance. Second on the list is Maryland, with more than $3,600 in insurance costs. Then there's Wyoming, Mississippi, and Missouri. Rest of the top 10, Nevada, South Carolina, Indiana, Michigan, and Louisiana. The average insurance cost in Indiana was the lowest on the list at just over $1,500 a year. 8 minutes in front of the hour on this morning. Once again, here's Nicole Murray.
3: And now, the three big things you need to know. Number one.
4: President Trump has hosted various AI tech leaders at the White House, where the group reportedly signed a voluntary safety pact, agreeing to self-regulate the technology. The president is also renaming the tech.
5: Renaming artificial intelligence, because it's not artificial. We all agree on that. And we're going to be renaming it superintelligence, officially renaming it.
4: The Trump administration has also launched an AI tool aimed at streamlining government services at America.gov.
3: Number two.
4: Excerpts of text messages exchanged by a defendant in the Cornell University gang rape case and the woman who claims she was assaulted have been published by CBS News a day after New York prosecutors said they were reopening a criminal investigation. Thomas Jiffra, who is representing Jane Doe.
6: Look, that group chat tells you it happened. That's all you need to know. That's the smoking gun.
4: Transcripts show that Jane Doe told campus police shortly after the 2024 incident that, quote, I can say with 100% confidence I was raped.
3: Number three.
4: An on-duty Kentucky state trooper has been fatally shot while conducting a traffic stop on a Warren County highway. Public information officer Caden Parker honoring Hayden Phillips.
7: And this evening, we want to remember Hayden Phillips not simply as a trooper, but as a person.
4: Parker added that a suspect has been taken into custody and is being charged with murder. Three Florida counties have declared states of emergency amid the spread of dengue fever in the state. Health officials say a total of 190 cases have been confirmed. The U.S. military says it has completed the withdrawal of all American troops from Iraq, ending a 12-year mission to fight ISIS. It will be the second time the U.S. has fully withdrawn from the country. An AnthroZoo study says that roughly 40% of people would prioritize saving their dog over a human stranger in a hypothetical life or death emergency.
2: Your dog. You'd prioritize saving your dog.
4: Right.
2: Over a stranger.
4: Right.
2: Human stranger.
4: Correct.
2: In an emergency.
4: Correct.
2: You would.
4: Yeah, I would. Yeah. Well, she's like my bestest friend, so it's like, you know. Like, what are you going to do?
8: Your bestest friend?
4: Yeah, my bestest friend.
2: I'm sorry. I'm going for the human stranger.
4: Really?
2: Yeah. Sorry, Lola. Sorry, Jax. Sorry, Finn.
4: I see. So you...
2: Yeah.
4: I see both sides. I do.
2: Do you? Because I don't think you do. I don't think you do. 6 minutes now in front of the hour.
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5: Glad you're with us. A ninth grader from the Atlanta area has scored a perfect 1600 on the SAT. Ashrit Talori, who's just 14, was encouraged by his dad and middle school counselor to take the test associated with college applications. Now a ninth grader at Innovation Academy, Talori attended Fulton Academy of Science and Technology for middle school. Fox 5 Atlanta says by the time he was encouraged to take the SAT, he had already completed more than 14 high school credits and attended college-level summer programs at Harvard and Rice. Talori registered for the exam in January and spent the next 5 months preparing with the help of a tutor. He also, of course, watched YouTube videos and did practice tests. Now he's helping others in his spare time. He writes SAT practice questions and helps students try new test-taking strategies as they work toward their own goals. Again, he's 14. For Nicole Murray and Mike Gavin, I'm Gordon Deal. Thanks for listening to This Morning, America's First News.

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5: Was what passengers watched in horror terror? I'm Dave Anthony, Fox News. Israeli officials are investigating that possibility after a fight on a flight in the cockpit. Prime Minister Benjamin Netanyahu just said the co-pilot stabbed the captain and apparently tried to crash the plane.
6: Passengers who spoke to Fox News who were on that plane tell us that at one point they thought they were going
5: to
6: die.
5: Fox's Jeff Paul at Tel Aviv's airport, where that Fly Dubai flight was headed, but it was diverted instead to Saudi Arabia.

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2: It's 7:07, 54 degrees. 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Patrick Snyder begins the morning report.
3: The Douglas Forest Protective Association has some prescribed burns scheduled for today. The burns include one at 1 p.m. at the 700 block of Buckhorn Road. Smoke will be visible from Interstate 5, Highway 138 East, North Bank Road, Roseburg, Northeast Diamond Lake Boulevard, and Dixonville. Another one that begins at 1 p.m. is in the 9,000 block of the Tiller Trail Highway near Canyonville. Smoke will be visible from Tiller, Days Creek, Milo, Canyonville, Myrtle Creek, Riddle, and Tri-City. Another one starts at 2:30 p.m. in the 900 block of Coos Bay Wagon Road in the Looking Glass area. Smoke will be visible from Highway 42, Looking Glass, Porter Creek, Melrose, and Roseburg. Fire season information from the Douglas Forest Protective Association is available with a link to the story at 541radio.com.
2: 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NRToday.com is reporting in a Monday meeting Roseburg City Council authorized a contract for updates to the Stewart Park Master Plan, a move to apply for a $1 million infrastructure grant on behalf of Umpqua Community College. Council unanimously passed a motion to enter a contract with Cameron McCarthy, an Oregon-based planning firm, for just over $279,000 to develop the first updates to the Stewart Park Master Plan since it was last adopted over 25 years ago. According to the council's agenda, McCarthy will evaluate the park's current condition, process community engagement, prepare cost estimates, and create a comprehensive plan to guide park and riverway improvements for the next 20 years. Roseburg Public Works Director Ryan Hernick said Cameron McCarthy would also set up at least 3 open houses as well as other public meetings where community members can provide responses. McCarthy will also reach out to school districts for feedback regarding recreational needs for sports programs. The council first examined McCarthy's bid for the contract in a September 14th meeting, rejecting it for revisions to include more riverfront area than the initial proposed plan included. Current plan includes Stewart Park, Fir Grove Park, Riverfront Park, Gaddis Park, and portions of the Umpqua Greenway, which connects Gaddis Park to the downtown area. Funding for the project includes over $164,000 of the city's 2026-27 Park Improvement Fund, as well as a $125,000 letter of commitment from the Ford Family Foundation. Council also passed a motion to apply for a $1 million grant from Business Oregon Regional Infrastructure Fund to support Umpqua Community College housing projects. The funding would go towards an in-development housing project at 704 Southeast Cass Avenue, a property formerly used as a post office in downtown Roseburg. According to UCC President Dr. Rachel Pockrant, the space would include 60 to 65 beds and family-style housing accommodations. Grant funding will go towards infrastructure costs associated with developing the housing space. As UCC is not an eligible applicant for the funding, City Roseburg is applying on behalf of the college. Complete details at nrtoday.com. KQEN News Time, 7:10.
4: Last Wednesday, September 23rd, Douglas County Commissioners Tom Kress and Chris Boyce joined Douglas County Senior Services in recognizing and celebrating the dedicated volunteers who volunteered to support seniors throughout Douglas County at the annual Douglas County Senior Volunteer Awards Recognition Luncheon. A county release said the luncheon recognized volunteers who served through Douglas County.

0: County Senior Services Senior Nutritional Services Program, which includes the Bistro 60, Congregate Dining Sites, and Meals on Wheels programs in Sutherland, Glendale, Winston, Glide, Yoncalla, and Riddle. 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This last year, Douglas County Senior Nutritional Services Program served 82,155 meals to seniors through the 7 congregate sites in Douglas County. 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Douglas County Senior Services Director Gene Wright said, quote, "When people think of Meals on Wheels and our lunch programs, they often focus entirely on the food," Wright said. "But as every volunteer knows, our mission is about so much more than nutrition. It's about combating isolation, preserving independence, and providing peace of mind to families who know their loved ones are being checked on." For more information about programs for seniors and how to sign up to volunteer in Douglas County, visit Douglas County Senior Services at a link that we have with this story at 541radio.com.
1: KQEN News Time is 712. A section of the North Umpqua Trail will be closed from the Wright Creek Trailhead to the Calf Creek Trailhead starting this Sunday. An Umpqua National Forest Post said the closure will continue through Wednesday, October 7th for trail recovery operations. Closed sections will include Mott from the Wright Creek Trailhead to the Mott Trailhead, Panther from the Mott Trailhead to the Panther Trailhead, and Calf from the Panther Trailhead to the Calf Creek Trailhead. Public is asked to recreate in other areas of forest on these dates. To find an alternative recreation activity, go to the link with this story at 541radio.com. Roseburg Public Library is hosting our Weird and Wild Universe from Smithsonian Associates at 6 p.m. on Wednesday, October 14th. Greg Michaels has more.
2: A city release said Kimberly Arcand of the Smithsonian Astrophysical Observatory will lead a journey through weird and wild places in the cosmos, from merely mind-bending to truly extreme. Arcand will introduce blazars, which are hyperactive distant black holes that outshine entire galaxies. Quasars powered by supermassive black holes, city-sized neutron stars, and pulsars that keep time more precisely than atomic clocks, plus some wild worlds orbiting distant suns. Arcand will discuss how these extreme objects are found and what they reveal about the cosmos. Dr. Paul Morgan, Umpqua Community College professor and director of the UCC Observatory, will lead a discussion following Arcand's recorded presentation. The free event is available in person only at the library on Northeast Diamond Lake Boulevard. For more information on the event, contact the Roseburg Public Library staff at 492-7050. To learn more about the Smithsonian Associates, visit the link with our story at 541radio.com. 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
3: The Roseburg Police Department is hosting Coffee with a Cop Wednesday, October 7th from 7:30 a.m. to 9 a.m. at My Coffee on Northwest Garden Valley Boulevard. A city release said Coffee with a Cop is a chance to meet officers from the community, ask questions, share concerns, or just chat. No speeches, no agenda, just honest conversations over coffee. More information about Coffee with a Cop can be found on the city's Facebook page.
1: 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Umpqua Community College Performing and Visual Arts presents the Ghosts of Roseburg Past, historic walking tours in downtown Roseburg. Tours will take place on Thursday, Friday, and Saturday evenings at 7 p.m., October 17th through October 30th, and at 3:30 p.m. on Saturdays, October 17th and October 24th. 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The Roseburg High School Marching Band had their first competition for the current school year last Saturday, September 26th. An RHS release said the 130-member ensemble traveled to Liberty High School in Hillsboro to compete in the Northwest Youth Fall Music Games. Out of 11 participating bands, Roseburg placed third overall, coming in over coming in only 1.6 points from first place. The group also earned high marks for their music, getting first place in music effect and ensemble music. Next performance of the RHS Marching Band will be during the halftime show at this Friday's football game on October 2nd. Their next competition is at the Pride of the Northwest Marching Competition in Grants Pass on October 10th.
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0: 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It is located in the Extension Office on Southeast Douglas Avenue next to the Douglas County Courthouse. 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
1: 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At 8:30, we'll talk more about that Ghosts of Roseburg's Past. Professor Bart McHenry of Umpqua Community College will be in studio. 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
4: From the Seven Feathers Casino Studios, taking a look at your sports headlines. Well, taking a look at our local sports scores from last night, the Roseburg volleyball team remained near the top of the Southern Oregon Hybrid Conference standings as they swept the Grants Pass Lady Cavers last night. The Indians trail first place Medford by half a game in the standings. Other volleyball scores last night saw South Umpqua on the wrong end of a 3-0 score against Marist Catholic. The Douglas girls went on the road to Brookings Harbor. They came back with a 4-set loss. Sutherland lost in straight sets on the road against Coquille. Glide went to Florence. They defeat Siuslaw in straight sets. Reedsport lost at home against Gold Beach in 4. The Camas Valley Hornets, they defeat Pacific in straight sets. Umpqua Valley Christian on the road against Elkton, getting a win in 4. Yoncalla is hosting was hosting Days Creek, but they couldn't come out with a win on their home floor as the Wolves get the 4-set victory. Now, in soccer yesterday, the Roseburg girls finished in a 2-2 draw with North Medford yesterday. Kendall Knox and Kylie Miller both found the back of the net for the Tribe. The Sutherland girls soccer team scored a 2-0 win over Coquille. Riley Burdett tallied both goals for the Lady Bulldogs. In other girls soccer scores yesterday, the Douglas girls fell to Brookings Harbor 6-1 on the road. Glide on the road fell to Siuslaw 6-1. In boys soccer yesterday, Roseburg down in Medford fell to the Black Tornado 4-1. Sutherland had a 4-0 win on the road at Coquille, Myrtle Point. Douglas fell 8-0 at Brookings Harbor. And Umpqua Valley Christian on the road gets a 2-0 victory over Gold Beach. You can check out scores and schedules online at 541radio.com. Well, in college sports, the Umpqua Riverhawks women's soccer team will look to keep its hot streak going when they step on the field against Chemeketa today. The UCC women haven't lost in their last 5 matches. A 3-3 draw last week against Clackamas was the only non-victory during that streak. Umpqua already has a 2-0 win over Chemeketa earlier this year, but the two teams are tied for second place in the South Region standings. Today's matchup, it'll be a big one, from Salem, gets started at 2 o'clock this afternoon. Meanwhile, the Umpqua River Hawks volleyball team is headed to Chemeketa today as well. The UCC women have a slight edge over the Storm.

0: which hasn't won a game all season in league play. Today's contest will get started at 6 o'clock from Salem. Well, in other college sports news, the college basketball season is right around the corner, and the Oregon Ducks received some bad news this week. Oregon's women's basketball coach, Kelly Graves, announced in a statement yesterday that senior guard Sophia Bell sustained a season-ending lower body injury during a recent practice. As a junior last year, Bell started in all 36 games for the Ducks. She averaged 6.7 points, 2.6 rebounds, 1.9 assists, and 1.6 steals per game. Finally, the MLB playoffs officially underway yesterday. Greg Thompson has the details.
1: It didn't take long for the 2026 MLB playoffs to give us a moment. On NBC, with the Braves trailing the Philadelphia Phillies by a run in the eighth inning, Austin Riley's three-run homer ends up giving Atlanta the 5-3 win. Homers were the story of the night. The New York Yankees might not have Aaron Judge because of an injury, but they do still have Ben Rice. He homered twice, including a grand slam, as New York blew out the Boston Red Sox. Meanwhile, Fernando Tatis Jr. hit the first leadoff home run in Padres postseason history as San Diego crushed the Chicago Cubs. The other Chicago team was a winner, though. The White Sox beat the Houston Astros. Greg Thompson, Fox News.
0: And that does it for your sports here at 17 and 45 past each hour on the Morning Report. KQEN News Time is 7:22. This sports report is brought to you by Allen Rental.
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5: 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Clouds for mid-morning, gradual clearing, about 77 today, partly cloudy, and 52 tonight. Then we warm up even more. Sunny, near 80 on Thursday, 81 on Friday, 85 on Saturday, about 90 on Sunday in the Umpqua Valley. I'm starting to feel like I'm already back in Mexico. Right now at the Roseburg Regional Airport,
6: it is 54 degrees.
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7: It's September 30th, and this is your Fox Daily Snapshot. Today is National Chewing Gum Day. Give your jaws a workout by grabbing a pack of your favorite gum and start chewing. Chewing gum can trace its origins back thousands of years when people used tree bark tar because it was believed to have medicinal properties. Today, there are hundreds of varieties of gum to choose from. Some are used to freshen your breath while others can help you blow gigantic bubbles. And chewing gum has some health benefits as well. Studies have shown that it can help relieve stress and help improve your memory. Also on this date, in 1939, NBC aired the first televised college football game, the Fordham Rams beat Waynesburg University 34-7. And the man who became a cultural icon, actor James Dean, was tragically killed in a car accident in 1955.

0: He was just 24. If it's your birthday today, you share it with American jazz artist and bandleader, drummer Buddy Rich, born in 1917. I'm Tushar Saxena, and that's your Fox Daily Snapshot.
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5: I'm Nicole Murray with Your Money Now. Chief Design Officer Joe Jebbia says the Trump administration's new chatbot aimed at helping Americans navigate official government websites is powered by artificial intelligence from Google's Gemini and Elon Musk's Grok. Jebbia said the AI tool interacts with all of the roughly 29,000 government websites. New York Fed President John Williams said Federal Reserve policymakers probably only need to deliver one more rate hike this year to get inflation back on track to the U.S. Central Bank's 2% goal. Williams added that watching incoming data before deciding what's next should provide greater clarity. McDonald's is increasingly using artificial intelligence to guide menu prices across the U.S. and some global markets. CBS News reports that one pricing factor supercharged by AI, an estimate of how much each store's patrons are willing to pay. Stocks are higher after data shows inflation slowed last month. That's Your Money Now.
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1: 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Clouds for mid-morning, gradual clearing at 77 today. Going to be partly cloudy, 52 tonight. Thursday, sunny, we heat back up, 80 degrees expected. Clear on Thursday night, down to 53. Friday, 81 degrees. Saturday, 85 degrees for Blocktoberfest. And on Sunday, sunshine, 90 degrees in the Umpqua Valley. That is warmer than had been projected yesterday. Still at 84 on Monday. Right now at the Roseburg Regional Airport,
3: 54 degrees.
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8: Fox News, I'm CJ Pop. A bizarre incident on a Fly Dubai jet heading to Israel from Saudi Arabia. Israeli Prime Minister Benjamin Netanyahu says one pilot stabbed the other and then apparently tried to crash the plane. This woman's daughter was on the flight.
9: The plane started to lose control. So all the people, they screamed. A few Israelis, they ran away to the guy. He took a knife and tried to kill the pilot.
8: All the passengers are saved. Tennessee's

0: First execution of a woman in 200 years halted by a federal court of appeals an hour before it was set to take place. Christina Pike was 18 when she and her co-defendant murdered 19-year-old Colleen Slemmer in 1995. Governor Bill Lee had denied her request for clemency. 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
1: 7:31, Kyle Bailey, Joey Kieran, Patrick Snyder, Greg Michaels, Douglas County's news team. It is the morning report. Now, Patrick, can you tell us which day of the week it is?
2: It is Wednesday.
1: Okay, because after being gone for a few days, I'm really not sure. I actually thought it was Thursday this morning for a little while. Then I realized it wasn't. I got to tell you, the news story there about the unfortunate incident in the plane, one, and I'm just thinking, how many planes have I just was on two different planes. What would have, I mean, and they all went fine, very professional, all of that.
2: Right.
1: But it's like, oh, gosh.
2: Yeah, I don't fly unnecessarily.
1: No. So I will mention, because, and I, you know, with everything going on, didn't write it down. So we had, coming back from San Diego, when I was in Tijuana, get driven up to the border. You actually have to walk across the border, get back in your van. And we also had I've only done two trips to Tijuana with this home-built team, but they have built, overall, all the different people that have come, I've built 11 homes in Tijuana in the past few years. That was our quickest walk across the border ever.
2: Wow.
1: We somehow hit it just right. The early morning walking commuter traffic had already gone through, and the next wave hadn't hit yet. And normally, the expectation is it's going to be an hour waiting to get over.
2: Right.
1: We just walked.
2: Oh, that's great.
1: No, we had absolutely no delay. We had to wait for an hour for the guy driving the van to go through there. But anyway, got through that. And I will mention, though, about the flight. Coming back, we got direct. So we had San Diego to Eugene. And 2/3 of the way, maybe 3/4 of the way through the flight, the pilot said, "Hey, we have a special guest on today."
2: Oh, who was that?
1: And I'm thinking, I didn't notice anybody, but and I can't remember his name, driving me nuts. 98-year-old veteran.
2: Oh, wow.
1: Who I guess has been living in the San Diego area and is moving to Roseburg.
2: Oh.
1: And he was coming up there, had a couple family members with him, and I don't remember his name, but Vietnam veteran, and they rattled off a couple other things about his military background. And so that was kind of cool.
2: Wow, that is pretty neat.
1: People got excited about that. The home building in Tijuana went great. First day on Saturday, it was 90 degrees or above.
2: That's your kind of weather.
1: Yeah, but there was the nearest tree.
2: Is in San Diego.
1: Yeah, I think so, because we were out in a real desert area of Tijuana, and I don't remember a tree for 5 or 10 miles.
2: No, that's
1: literally.
2: It's very underdeveloped down there.
1: Yeah, and not a single tree. It's very unusual, and you're used to Oregon. Second day, though, we had that hurricane that was down about 300 miles south, and we were getting a little bit of the deflection off of that, so it had cooled down at the low 70s and just a few drops of rain.
2: Oh, that's not too bad.
1: So we got through that, got the house built, got the family in there, and a great trip, and had a lot of fun doing that, but back into the routine of things. And I don't know, and I think I'm working around it okay, but Joey, my voice is not totally cooperating, and I feel fine. It's not like I don't think I picked up anything. I don't know if it's the impact of breathing too much airplane air. You know, but just kind of picked up a little bit of something this morning, and so periodically my voice goes from sounding just fine to not sounding as fine. So that's always a fun thing in this business, that it kind of caught me off guard.
2: Yeah, it caught me off guard, too. I'm like, what's wrong with Kyle?
1: So anyway, got through that. I wanted to ask you, Joey, since I really am not totally sure what day of the week it is right now, what about Friday football? What's ahead for Roseburg?
3: We've got a home game on Friday night. back to action after the bye week. So Friday.

0: night, we'll be over at Finley Field for some Roseburg football, and 7 o'clock kickoff over there. So looking forward to that.
1: All right. And, of course, the Oregon Ducks in a bye week this mm-hmm. week, which is probably a good thing. After,
0: oh, yeah?
1: Just after all the chaos of last week. It's like, what just happened there? So
0: it will at least be good for Dante Moore to get a chance to have a week off, and we'll see where his recovery goes from there. But and if anything, it gives the Ducks an extra week to prepare Dylan Raiola for being the starting quarterback if Dante's not ready, which would seem most likely based off of how things went there. But yeah, Ducks in a bye week. Beavers beginning Pac-12 play this week. In case anybody remembers the old Pac-12 conference, you might remember that. Beavers back to conference play and back to the Pac-12 this year. So they get started. It's a classic Pac-12 matchup of Oregon State at Colorado State.
1: Oh, very good. All right, so all of that ahead. We've determined it's Wednesday, I think.
2: It is.
1: Okay, 7:37 at the Morning Report.
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4: 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On this Wednesday, I'm thinking about the midterm election. As I've said before, we are not voting for a person. We are voting for a movement. The traditional movement in America is represented by the Republican Party. The progressive ideology is embraced by Democrats. Now, that's a generalization, but it's true. Defectors in both parties are scant, because if you go away from the orthodoxy, you don't get any money for re-election from the party chieftains. So when you show up at the voting booth in November, you might not like the individual candidate on the ticket, but you're not voting for them. Your vision of America is what you are voting for. A recent poll from Gallup finds 65% of Democrats have a positive view of socialism. That is now a movement. The big problem for President Trump and the Republicans is Iran. They would have cruised through the midterms had that conflict never happened or had been delayed. Iran has caused a lot of economic pain for millions of voters. The folks have had it. Now, the situation could be resolved before the vote, and that would bolster the GOP. Back in a moment. Thieves are using AI to steal from you. With forged paperwork and a signature, they can claim control of your property on record, then take out loans or sell it for quick cash. 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
1: 7:40, 54 degrees. 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Patrick Snyder begins the morning report.
6: The Douglas Forest Protective Association has some prescribed burns scheduled for today. One starts at 1 p.m. in the 700 block of Buckhorn Road. Smoke will be visible from Interstate 5, Highway 138 East, North Bank Road, Roseburg, North Diamond Lake Boulevard, and Dixonville.

0: And another one starts at 1 p.m. and the 9,000 block of Tiller Trail Highway near Canyonville. Smoke will be visible from Tiller, Days Creek, Milo, Canyonville, Myrtle Creek, Riddle, and Tri-City. The third prescribed burn starts at 2:30 p.m. in the 900 block of Coos Bay Wagon Road in the Looking Glass area. Smoke will be visible from Highway 42, Looking Glass, Porter Creek, Melrose, and Roseburg. 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
2: Last Wednesday, September 23rd, Douglas County Commissioners Tom Kress and Chris Boyce joined Douglas County Senior Services in recognizing and celebrating the dedicated volunteers who volunteered to support seniors throughout Douglas County at the annual Douglas County Senior Volunteer Awards Recognition Luncheon. A county release said the luncheon recognized volunteers who served through Douglas County Senior Services Senior Nutritional Services Program, which includes the Bistro 60, Congregate Dining Sites, and Meals on Wheels programs in Sutherland, Glendale, Winston, Glide, Yoncalla, and Riddle. Volunteers were treated to a special visit from Wildlife Safari's Ambassador Cheetah, a luncheon, and complimentary train rides through the park. This last year, Douglas County Senior Nutritional Services Program served 82,155 meals to seniors through the seven congregate sites in Douglas County. 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Douglas County Senior Services Director Gene Wright said, quote, "When people think of Meals on Wheels and our lunch programs, they often focus entirely on the food," Wright said. "But as every volunteer knows, our mission is about so much more than nutrition. It's about combating isolation, preserving independence, and providing peace of mind to families who know their loved ones are being checked on." For more information about programs for seniors and how to sign up to volunteer in Douglas County, visit Douglas County Senior Services at a link that we have with this story at 541radio.com.
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0: The Roseburg Police Department is hosting Coffee with a Cop Wednesday, October 7th from 7:30 a.m. to 9 a.m. at My Coffee on Northwest Garden Valley Boulevard. A city release said Coffee with a Cop is a chance to meet officers from the community, ask questions, share concerns, or just chat. No speeches, no agendas, just honest conversation over coffee. More information about Coffee with a Cop can be found on the city's Facebook page.
2: The Oregon Department of Veterans Affairs will hold the statewide Veterans Day ceremony honoring all veterans of the U.S. Armed Forces at 11 a.m. Wednesday, November 11th at the Oregon State Capitol State Park in Salem. An ODVA release said the annual ceremony will feature remarks from state leaders and special guests, along with traditional ceremonial elements honoring the service and sacrifice of Oregon veterans. The ceremony will be held on the Capitol Mall, directly across from Court Street, from the public front entrance of the Oregon State Capitol. The event is free and open to the public and will also be live streamed on the ODVA Facebook page. ODVA also maintains a statewide Veterans Day events calendar highlighting local observances and community celebrations throughout Oregon. To find an event, visit the link that we have with this story at 541radio.com. Organizations hosting Veterans Day events are encouraged to submit their event for inclusion on the calendar. Again, for more information about the event, contact ODVA at 800-692-9666, or you can visit links that we have with this story at 541radio.com.
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2: From the Seven Feathers Casino Studios, taking a look at your sports headlines. Well, taking a look at our local high school sports scoreboard from yesterday, a busy day with volleyball and soccer on the schedule. We'll start off with the Roseburg volleyball team. They remained near the top of the Southern Oregon Conference hybrid standings with a sweep over Grants Pass yesterday. The Indians now trail first place North Medford by half a game in the standings. The Roseburg girls will be back to action. They're right back at it today. They've got a matchup against Crater coming up. Now, in other volleyball scores yesterday, South Umpqua fell to Marist in Eugene in straight sets. Douglas lost in four sets on the road against Brookings Harbor. Also, out towards the coast, the Sutherland Bulldogs fell in straight sets against Coquille. The Glide Wildcats were in Florence. They get a win over the Vikings in straight sets. Reedsport lost at home against Gold Beach in four. The Camas Valley Hornets were on their home floor, and they get a win over Pacific in straight sets. Umpqua Valley Christian was at Elkton and picked up a four-set winner. Days Creek winning in four sets on the road against Yoncalla yesterday as well. Now, in soccer yesterday, the Roseburg girls finished in a 2-2 draw with North Medford in a conference match. Kendall Knox and Kylie Miller both found the back of the net for the Tribe. The Sutherland girls soccer team scored a 2-0 victory over Coquille. Riley Burdett tallied both goals in that victory for the Lady Bulldogs. In other girls soccer scores yesterday, you had Douglas on the wrong end of a 6-1 score against Brookings Harbor, and Glide fell 6-1 at Siuslaw. Yesterday in boys soccer, Roseburg got a goal from Gio Fermenten, but it wasn't enough as North Medford wins 4-1. You also had Sutherland picking up a 4-0 victory over Coquille Myrtle Point. Douglas fell to Brookings Harbor 8-0, and Umpqua Valley Christian got a 2-0 victory over Gold Beach. You can check out more details on scores and schedules for local high school sports at 541radio.com. Well, in college sports, the Umpqua Riverhawks women's soccer team will look to keep its hot streak going when they step on the field against Chemeketa today. The UCC women haven't lost in their last five matches. A 3-3 draw last week against Clackamas was the only non-victory during the streak. Umpqua already has a 2-0 win over Chemeketa earlier this year, but the two teams are tied for second place in the South Region standings. Today's matchup from Salem will get started at 2 o'clock this afternoon. And the Umpqua Riverhawks volleyball team is headed to Chemeketa today as well. The UCC women have a slight edge over the Storm, which haven't won a league game so far this season. Today's contest will start at 6 o'clock this evening from Salem. Well, in other college sports news, the college basketball season right around the corner, and the Oregon Ducks, unfortunately, receiving some bad news this week. Oregon women's basketball coach Kelly Graves announced in a statement that senior guard Sophia Bell sustained a season-ending lower body injury during a recent practice. As a junior last year, Bell started in all 36 games for the Ducks. She averaged 6.7 points, 2.6 rebounds, and 1.9 assists, and 1.6 steals per game. Finally, the Major League Baseball playoffs officially underway. Greg Thompson has more details for us on yesterday's first day of action.
3: It didn't take long for the 2026 MLB playoffs to give us a moment. On NBC, with the Braves trailing the Philadelphia Phillies by a run in the eighth inning, Austin Riley's three-run homer ends up giving Atlanta the 5-3 win. Homers were the story of the night. The New York Yankees might not have Aaron Judge because of an injury, but they do still have Ben Rice. He homered twice, including a grand slam, as New York blew out the Boston Red Sox. Meanwhile, Fernando Tatis Jr. hit the first leadoff home run in Padres postseason history as San Diego crushed the Chicago Cubs. The other Chicago team was a winner, though. The White Sox beat the Houston Astros. Greg Thompson, Fox News.
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0: 13 and 45 past each hour on the Morning Report. 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
1: Hi, this is Dr. Caitlin Konacek with your dental health update. It's increasingly common to hear oral health is vital for overall health. More than 80% of Americans are living with periodontal or gum disease, which often goes undiagnosed. This may be because the patient's teeth feel fine, so they avoid going to the dentist. First, recent studies show that if you have gum disease in a moderate or advanced stage, you're at greater risk for heart disease than someone with healthy gums. And second, your oral health can provide doctors with warning signs for a range of diseases and conditions, including those in the heart. Why are these things related? Oral health and heart disease are connected by the spread of bacteria and other germs from your mouth to other parts of your body through the bloodstream. This can result in illnesses such as endocarditis, an infection of the inner lining of the heart. Other cardiovascular conditions such as atherosclerosis or clogged arteries and stroke have been linked to inflammation caused by oral bacteria. This has been Dr. Caitlin Konacek with your dental health update. For more information on this topic or a free brochure, please contact us at 541-537-4241 or visit us online at drrandall.com.
2: From the Seven Feathers Casino Studio, KQEN weather. Clouds have been morning, gradual clearing, about 77 today, partly cloudy, and 52 tonight, sunny, about 80 on Thursday, low 80s on Friday, and boy, the weekend for Blocktoberfest, going to be great. Saturday, 85, about 90 degrees on Sunday at the Roseburg Regional Airport right now.
3: It is 54 degrees.
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4: On the PNW Ag Network, I'm Glenn Vaughan. USDA says potato production totaled 418 million hundredweight in 2025. That's down 1% from the previous year. Harvested acreage fell 3%, while average yield increased to 462 hundredweight per acre. Now, when it comes to local production in 2025, Idaho harvested just under 140 million hundredweight, while Oregon accounted for 26,000 hundredweight, and Washington came in with 91,000 hundredweight of potatoes. The Department of Ag added the value of potatoes sold dropped by 9% to $4.21 billion, with the average price falling to $10.80 per hundredweight. That's down 90 cents year over year. For additional numbers from USDA, just check out pnwag.net. The Make America Healthy Again, or MAHA movement, is influencing how Americans think about food and agriculture.
5: Recent research from the American Farm Bureau Federation finds 7 in 10 Americans are concerned about pesticide use in farming, while many consumers are questioning how food is grown and processed. Agriculture groups say these concerns create an opportunity for farmers and ranchers to engage directly with consumers, particularly through trusted personal connections. Experts say conversations should start by listening, finding common ground on issues like health and affordability, and providing science-based information about farming practices. I'm John McKay on the PNW Ag Network.
4: Luke Lindbergh is leaving his post as USDA Undersecretary for Trade and Foreign Agricultural Affairs. Lindbergh was appointed Executive Director of the United Nations World Food Program by President Trump in an effort to lead the administration's ag trade efforts. President Trump has nominated Greg Ibaugh, a longtime ag producer, to replace Lindbergh as Undersecretary for Trade and Foreign Ag Affairs. This is the PNW Ag Network.
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4: I'm Nicole Murray with Your Money Now. Private job creation picked up in September after a brief slowdown, providing further indication that the U.S. labor market has stabilized. ADP reports that company employment rose by 90,000 for the month, which is better than the Dow Jones consensus estimate for 68,000. Base pay rose 3.2% from a year ago. Inflation slowed a bit last month as Americans ramped up their spending, though price gains remained elevated. The Commerce Department reports that consumer prices rose 3.4% in August compared with a year earlier. That's below the 3.7% economists were expecting. On a monthly basis, prices climbed 0.3%. U.S. consumer confidence plunged to a 12.5-year low in September. The Conference Board said its consumer confidence index plummeted 6.7 points this month to 81.9. Stocks are higher after data shows inflation slowed last month. The Nasdaq up by more than 200 points. That's Your Money Now.
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3: 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Clouds to mid-morning, gradual clearing, about 77 today, 52 tonight. 80 on Thursday, 81 on Friday, 85 Saturday and Sunday, 90 degrees.
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3: In the Umpqua Valley, right now 54 degrees.
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3: Okay. Oh, what a morning. Coming back next hour, another hour of local news and information. We'll talk about the ghosts of Roseburg at 8:30.
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7: It was first feared to be a hijacking. I'm Dave Anthony, Fox News. A fight on a Fly Dubai flight to Israel this morning in the cockpit.
8: During the flight, as they approached the country, one of the pilots stabbed the other pilot, and apparently he tried to crash the plane with its occupants.
7: Israeli Prime Minister Benjamin Netanyahu says passengers got involved and helped subdue the co-pilot after the attack.
9: The plane landed safely in Saudi Arabia, but not before a sudden plummet. It descended around 17,000 feet in less than 2 minutes. Eyewitnesses say additional pilots traveling as passengers landed the aircraft. The suspected attacker has been arrested. Israeli Defense Minister Israel Katz, citing preliminary information, says it was a jihadist terror attack.
7: Fox's Jonathan Savage. Those passengers are now on a different plane in the air flying to Israel. Another flight today left Iraq with the last American troops in the country on board, completing withdrawal 23 years after President George W. Bush invaded Iraq during the war on terror.
10: Our nation

0: 18-year-old Colleen Slemmer, a fellow student in Knoxville. Slemmer's family supports Pike's death.
1: That's Fox's Jeff Manasso. Tennessee is appealing that ruling to the U.S. Supreme Court. We got an inflation update this morning showing a smaller increase than expected in what are called personal consumption expenditures, rising 0.3% last month. The annual rate came in the same as July, 3.4%. 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
1: You mentioned inflation. Democrats have made affordability a big issue in the November election campaign, especially the surge of gas prices during the Iran conflict. And though diesel's down 11 cents from its record high, it's still $6.41 a gallon, according to AAA. So the Trump administration is considering a ban on diesel exports.
3: One analyst told me it's a Hail Mary pass, as farmers and truck drivers are paying 73% more today than they did last year for diesel. Here's the president on Sunday.
4: We're thinking about it very seriously. That can oftentimes lead to a little bit of an increase on gasoline for cars. So we're looking at it very seriously.
3: The industry is begging him to take another route, and some red states are taking matters into their own hands. They're allowing red dye diesel, regular diesel cut with literal red dye. It's cheaper because it's untaxed, and because of that, it is not allowed on public roads. Until now.
1: That's Fox Business Network's Lauren Simonetti. The cost to buy a house is also on the rise. Mortgage rates up to sixth straight week to an almost three-year high. The Mortgage Bankers Association puts the 30-year fixed home loan at 7.3%. The Federal Trade Commission's opening an investigation into artificial intelligence companies. A source tells Fox Business it'll look into OpenAI, Anthropics, and other companies to uncover any potential dangers their technology could pose. This the day after AI industry leaders met with President Trump and signed an agreement to self-police their technology.
5: The initiative aims to let companies guide their own efforts to make sure these models don't hack or access technical systems in unintended ways, especially in high-risk areas like cybersecurity, biosecurity, and chemical threats. There was some criticism the accord's vague language doesn't establish regulations or impose any legal liability. The president says U.S. government will not limit this technology's development in any way.
1: Fox's Jackie Henrick at the White House. On Wall Street, the Dow is up 58 points, the Nasdaq skinning 250. I'm Dave Anthony. This is Fox News.
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8: Cloudy through mid-morning, gradually clearing with a high near 77 today. Tonight, partly cloudy with a low around 52.
7: Prescribed burns scheduled for today around the area. 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
9: 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We've got updates on what's going on with UCC today. And college basketball right around the corner. 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
10: Hi, everybody. My name is McGraw Millhaven. Yes, McGraw's the first name. Millhaven's the last name. I know it's a mouthful. That's the name they gave me. Join me weeknights as I host America at Night. We'll talk about the news of the day. 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
2: 8:07 up to 55 degrees. 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Patrick Snyder begins this segment of the morning report.
3: The Douglas Forest Protective Association has prescribed burns scheduled for today. There are three burns, and they include a 1 p.m. ignition time in the 700 block of Buckhorn Road. Smoke will be visible from Interstate 5, Highway 138 East, North Bank Road, Roseburg, Northeast Diamond Lake Boulevard, and Dixonville. Another prescribed burn starts at 1 p.m. in the 9,000 block of Tiller Trail Highway near Canyonville. Smoke will be visible from Tiller, Days Creek, Milo, Canyonville, Myrtle Creek, Riddle, and Tri-City. The third prescribed burn starts at 2:30 p.m. in the 900 block of Coos Bay Wagon Road in the Looking Glass area. Smoke will be visible from Highway 42, Looking Glass, Porter Creek, Melrose, and Roseburg. 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
2: In our Today.com reporting, in a Monday meeting, the Roseburg City Council authorized a contract for updates to the Stewart Park Master Plan and moved to apply for a $1 million infrastructure grant on behalf of Umpqua Community College. Council unanimously passed a motion to enter a contract with Cameron McCarthy, an Oregon-based planning firm, for just over $279,000 to develop the first updates to the Stewart Park Master Plan since it was last adopted over 25 years ago. According to the council's agenda, McCarthy will evaluate the park's current condition, process community engagement, prepare cost estimates, and create a comprehensive plan to guide park and riverway improvements for the next 20 years. Roseburg Public Works Director Ryan Hernix said Cameron McCarthy would also set up at least three open houses as well as other public meetings where community members can provide responses. McCarthy will also reach out to school districts for feedback regarding recreational needs for sports programs. The council first examined McCarthy's bid for the contract in a September 14th meeting, rejecting it for revisions to include more riverfront area than the initial proposed plan included. The current plan includes Stewart Park, Fir Grove Park, Riverfront Park, Gaddis Park, and portions of the Umpqua Greenway, which connects Gaddis Park to the downtown area. Funding for the project includes over $164,000 of the city's 2026-27 Park Improvement Fund, as well as a $125,000 letter of commitment from the Ford Family Foundation. Council also passed a motion to apply for a $1 million grant from the Business Oregon Regional Infrastructure Fund to support Umpqua Community College housing projects. Funding would go towards an in-development housing project at 704 Southeast Cass Avenue, property formerly used as a post office in downtown Roseburg. According to UCC President Dr. Rachel Pockrant, the space would include 60 to 65 beds and family-style housing accommodations. Grant funding will go towards infrastructural costs associated with developing the housing space. As UCC is not an eligible applicant for the funding, City of Roseburg is applying on behalf of the college. Complete details from the council meeting at nrtoday.com.
4: Last Wednesday, September 23rd, Douglas County Commissioners Tom Kress and Chris Boyce joined Douglas County Senior Services in recognizing and celebrating the dedicated volunteers who volunteered to support seniors throughout Douglas County at the annual Douglas County Senior Volunteer Awards Recognition Luncheon. A county release said the luncheon recognized volunteers who served through Douglas County Senior Services Senior Nutritional Services Program, which includes the Bistro 60 Congregate Dining Sites and Meals on Wheels programs in Sutherland, Glendale, Winston, Glide, Yoncalla, and Riddle. Volunteers were treated to a special visit from Wildlife Safari's Ambassador Cheetah, a luncheon, and complimentary train rides through the park. This last year, Douglas County Senior Nutritional Services Program served 82,155 meals to seniors through the 7 congregate sites in Douglas County. 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

0: 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Douglas County Senior Services Director Gene Wright said, quote, "When people think of Meals on Wheels and our lunch programs, they often focus entirely on the food," Wright said. "But as every volunteer knows, our mission is about so much more than nutrition. It's about combating isolation, preserving independence, and providing peace of mind to families who know their loved ones are being checked on." For more information about programs for seniors and how to sign up to volunteer in Douglas County, visit Douglas County Senior Services at a link that we have with this story at 541radio.com.
1: The Roseburg Public Library hosting our Weird and Wild Universe from Smithsonian Associates at 6 p.m. on Wednesday, October 14th, and Greg Michaels has more.
2: A city release said Kimberly Arcand of the Smithsonian Astrophysical Observatory will lead a journey through weird and wild places in the cosmos. From merely mind-bending to truly extreme, Arcand will introduce blazars, which are hyperactive distant black holes that outshine entire galaxies, quasars powered by supermassive black holes, city-sized neutron stars, and pulsars that keep time more precisely than atomic clocks, plus some wild worlds orbiting distant suns. Arcand will discuss how these extreme objects are found and what they reveal about the cosmos. Dr. Paul Morgan, Umpqua Community College professor and director of the UCC Observatory, will lead a discussion following Arcand's recorded presentation. The free event is available in person only at the library on Northeast Diamond Lake Boulevard. For more information on the event, contact the Roseburg Public Library staff at 492-7050. To learn more about the Smithsonian Associates, visit the link with our story at 541radio.com. 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
3: The Roseburg Police Department is hosting Coffee with a Cop on Wednesday, October 7, from 7:30 a.m. to 9 a.m. at My Coffee on Northwest Garden Valley Boulevard. A city release said Coffee with a Cop is a chance to meet officers from the community, ask questions, share concerns, or just chat. No speeches, no agendas, just honest conversations over coffee. More information about Coffee with a Cop can be found on the city's Facebook page.
1: 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Umpqua Community College Performing and Visual Arts presents the Ghosts of Roseburg Past, historic walking tours in downtown Roseburg. Tours will take place on Thursday, Friday, and Saturday evenings at 7 p.m., October 17th through October 30th, and at 3:30 p.m. on Saturdays, October 17th and October 24th. 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
3: Community members, local leaders, law enforcement, service providers, and community organizations are invited to participate in Bridging the Gaps, Closing the Distance Between Need and Care on Wednesday, September 30th from 4 p.m. to 6 p.m. at the Reesport City Hall Chambers. A release from organizers said the community forum is designed to create an open, solution-focused conversation about the needs, challenges, and resources affecting people in Reesport and surrounding communities. Most importantly, organizers want to hear directly from community members. The discussion will identify top community needs and connect residents with available services. Topics may include transportation, substance use treatment, crisis response, naloxone, Oregon health plan renewals, and support for unsheltered residents, health care, food and basic needs, youth services, and other concerns raised by attendees. The release said Bridging the Gap is intended to move the conversation toward solutions and include ideas that community organizations, agencies, local leaders, and residents may be able to address collaboratively. $20 gift cards have been secured for attendees and will be available on a first-come, first-served basis while supplies last. The cards will include a combination of Safeway gift cards and Visa gas cards and will be distributed through the event sign up in process. More information about Bridging the Gaps can be found with the link to the story at 541radio.com.
0: The Oregon Department of Veterans Affairs will hold the statewide Veterans Day ceremony honoring all veterans of the U.S. Armed Forces at 11 a.m. Wednesday, November 11th at the Oregon State Capitol State Park in Salem. An ODVA release said the annual ceremony will feature remarks from state leaders and special guests, along with traditional ceremonial elements honoring the service and sacrifice of Oregon veterans. The ceremony will be held on the Capitol Mall, directly across

0: from Court Street from the public front entrance of the Oregon State Capitol. The event is free and open to the public and will also be live streamed on the ODVA Facebook page. ODVA also maintains a statewide Veterans Day events calendar highlighting local observances and community celebrations throughout Oregon. To find an event, visit the link that we have with this story at 541radio.com. Organizations hosting Veterans Day events are encouraged to submit their event for inclusion on the calendar. Again, for more information about the event, contact ODVA at 800-692-9666, or you can visit links that we have with this story at 541radio.com.
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2: Troopers with Oregon State Police jailed one person and cited one person following a traffic stop on Monday afternoon. An Oregon State Police report said just before 12:30 p.m., a vehicle was stopped for multiple traffic violations near the intersection of Northeast Diamond Lake Boulevard and Northeast Jackson Street because the operator was driving with a misdemeanor suspended license. The report said the driver and female passenger switched seats as the traffic stop was initiated. Both subjects were found to have warrants for their arrest. The driver, a 30-year-old Southern man, was detained for failure to appear a warrant out of Southern Municipal Court. Bail was set at $5,000. He was cited and released for three other warrants. The passenger was released on a failure to appear warrant out of the Southern Municipal Court.
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0: From the Seven Feathers Casino Studios, taking a look at your sports headlines. Yesterday in prep sports, the Roseburg volleyball team remained near the top of the Southern Oregon Hybrid Conference standings with a sweep over Grants Pass. The Indians trail first place North Medford by just half a game in those standings. They are back to action today as they take on Crater in another league matchup. And other volleyball scores yesterday, South Umpqua fell to Marist in Eugene in straight sets. Douglas lost in four at Brookings Harbor, and out at Coquille, Sutherland fell in straight sets. The Glide Wildcats got a win in their matchup against Siuslaw in straight sets. Reedsport fell at home against Gold Beach yesterday. The North Douglas Warriors defeating Oakland yesterday. Camas Valley beating Pacific in straight sets. Elkton lost at home against Umpqua Valley Christian in four. Yoncalla fell on their home floor against Days Creek in four sets, and Glendale defeating Riddle yesterday in a South County battle. Now in soccer scores from yesterday, the Roseburg girls soccer team finished in a 2-2 draw with North Medford. Kendall Knox and Kylie Miller both found the back of the net for the Tribe. The Sutherland girls soccer team scored a 2-0 win over Coquille. Riley Burdett tallied both goals for the Lady Bulldogs. In other girls' scores, Douglas fell to Brookings Harbor 6-1. Glide lost 6-1 against Siuslaw. In boys' soccer scores yesterday, the Roseburg boys get a goal from Gio Fermenton, but they lose to North Medford 4-1. Sutherland lost to Coquille Myrtle Point 4-0. Sutherland beats Coquille Myrtle Point 4-0 yesterday. Douglas fell to Brookings Harbor 8-0. Umpqua Valley Christian gets a 2-0 victory over Gold Beach. You can check out scores and schedules from local high school sports online at 541radio.com. Well, the Umpqua Riverhawks women's soccer team will look to keep its hot streak going when they step out on the field today against Chemeketa. The UCC women haven't lost in their last five matches. A 3-3 draw last week against Clackamas, the only non-victory during that streak. Umpqua already has a 2-0 win over Chemeketa.

0: Mecca earlier this year, but the two teams are currently tied for second place in the South Region standings. Today's matchup from Salem will be a big one, and it gets started at 2 o'clock. The Umpqua Riverhawks volleyball team is headed to Chemeketa today as well. The UCC women have a slight edge over the Storm, which haven't won a league game so far this season. Today's contest starts at 6 o'clock from Salem. Well, in college sports news elsewhere, the college basketball season right around the corner, and the Oregon Ducks received some unfortunate news this week. Oregon women's basketball coach Kelly Graves announcing on yesterday in a statement that senior guard Sophia Bell sustained a season-ending lower body injury during a recent practice. As a junior last year, Bell was a big-time contributor. She started in all 36 games, averaged 6.7 points, 2.6 rebounds, 1.9 assists, and 1.6 steals per game. Finally, last night, the MLB playoffs got underway. Greg Thompson has a recap of the action.
1: It didn't take long for the 2026 MLB playoffs to give us a moment. On NBC, with the Braves trailing the Philadelphia Phillies by a run in the eighth inning, Austin Riley's three-run homer ends up giving Atlanta the 5-3 win. Homers were the story of the night. The New York Yankees might not have Aaron Judge because of an injury, but they do still have Ben Rice. He homered twice, including a grand slam, as New York blew out the Boston Red Sox. Meanwhile, Fernando Tatis Jr. hit the first leadoff home run in Padres postseason history as San Diego crushed the Chicago Cubs. The other Chicago team was a winner, though. The White Sox beat the Houston Astros. Greg Thompson, Fox News.
0: And that is going to do it for your sports at 17 and 45 past each hour on the Morning Report. KQEN News Time is 8:23.
2: By the way, from the Tijuana House Bill trip, a couple new things for me, which you guys are probably going to laugh at because it's probably normal for you. First time ever I used a chop saw.
3: Wow.
0: I thought he was going to say a hammer.
2: I've got the shoulder injury from way back, and so hammering nails doesn't seem like it would feel very good for very long, nor would it be done effectively.
3: No, probably
2: not. So I stay with other things. But never had used a chop saw. I ended up using that quite a number of times. My wife last night still contends I had no business touching it.
3: Well, you still have all your fingers, so that's good.
2: Yeah,
3: so
0: that is important.
2: And we also, let's see, what's the terminology here? The head guy said, "Hey, I need you to do this." And we were taking sheets of a vapor barrier, and it was on long rolls, and cutting it with a box cutter into like 8 foot lengths. But it's really hard to work with because it's kind of like trying to do that with saran wrap.
3: Oh, okay.
2: Or like foil in the kitchen or something. And it was actually a three-person thing to do. One guy who's a former construction worker and the other two of us that are going, huh? So a couple of added now life skills from the Tijuana trip.
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1: 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Clouds for mid-morning, gradual clearing, about 77 today, near 80 on Thursday, 81 on Friday. I wasn't sure I'd be saying this again. 85 on Saturday, 90 degrees on Sunday. Right now, 55 degrees.
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3: I can't believe that they want to class BB guns along with AR-15s. That's crazy. I'm Lars Larson with a Northwest Reports commentary in a moment. 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Now you can carry it with you. 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Have I owned BB guns? Absolutely. Do I own real guns? Absolutely. Both of them right now. And on the real guns, I mean the AR-15s, the shotguns, the hunting rifles, I've always filled out a Form 4473. That's the federal form that you're required to fill out to be able to buy a firearm in the United States of America. It also provides that you have to go through a background check. Well, now, a California congressman, a member of the House of Representatives, has introduced legislation that would include BB guns and pellet guns, the ones that produce velocities of 800 feet per second or more, that they would have to be treated just like an AR-15. A Daisy BB gun that has to have a background check on it before you can buy it? That is the California nuts that does not impress anyone. For Northwest Reports, I'm Lars Larson.
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6: I'm Dan Lody with Your Money Now. The August read on inflation came in better than expected. The PC index saw an increase of 3.4% on the headline and just 3% on the core, which strips out food and energy costs. Personal spending came in higher, but income was short of expectations. Also, second quarter GDP was revised higher, showing now 2.2% growth and well ahead of the earlier projection of 1.5%. Wall Street is moving higher thanks to that better-than-expected inflation report. The Dow Industrial Average just slightly onto the plus side. The NASDAQ is up around 250 points. Oil prices are headed higher. West Texas crude up 2% at $91 a barrel. Eli Lilly says that an experimental combination regimen showing greater weight loss than a high dose of its top-selling drug, tirzepatide, came forth in a mid-stage trial. Tirzepatide is an active ingredient in both Zepbound and Mounjaro. It is combined with another experimental drug that targets a hormone in the pancreas involved in appetite. That's Your Money Now.
7: Bound for Israel, making an emergency landing earlier today.
8: Passengers and crew managed to subdue a pilot who'd stabbed his colleague on the flight deck and attempted to crash the plane. The plane landed safely in Saudi Arabia, but not before a sudden plummet. It descended around 17,000 feet in less than 2 minutes.
7: Fox's Jonathan Savage. All the passengers on board that Fly Dubai flight have left to their final destinations through a replacement flight. The latest reading for inflation has been released.
9: It eased, coming in at a lower than expected 3.4%, but still well above the Fed's target. And the final quarter two GDP reading came out this morning, showing growth revised higher at 2.2%.
7: Connor Hanson with the Fox Business Network at the White House. 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

0: Well, something special coming up, getting into a new season of the year, and Professor Bart McHenry here from Umpqua Community College. Good morning. Thanks for being in.
1: Good morning. Thanks for having me here.
0: So let's talk about the Ghosts of Roseburg Past coming up soon. What's going on?
1: Yes, the Ghosts of Roseburg Past is a historic walking tour, and it's kind of like having a play off campus on Jackson Street, because people gather at the courthouse, and we take a walking tour giving the actual history of Roseburg, and then students perform monologues and scenes of actual people that used to live and work in Roseburg on Jackson Street.
0: Now, it's not the first year for it, right?
1: No, it's our second year doing this, and before we did it, the Optimist Club gave tours. So it's been very popular for many years for people to come and learn the history that's quite exciting about Roseburg.
0: Now, is this kind of tied to a pre-Halloween sort of thing?
1: Well, it's kind of tied to pre-Halloween because we are talking about history and we call it the Ghosts of Roseburg Past, but there's nothing spooky like that. It's just a great time to look at the beautiful fall colors up Jackson Street and learn about the history of the people that made Roseburg what it is today.
0: And there is a lot of history, I am told, that even people who've lived here a long time aren't always aware of.
1: Oh, it is amazing. Everybody might have heard about the blast, but there was gunfights and, of course, saloons and prostitutes and all this other exciting thing from very wonderful frontier people that came here and built this town.
0: I've heard about even maybe tunnels.
1: There are secret tunnels underground and stories of the Ku Klux Klan and just a lot of interesting history to Roseburg. And it's a delightful evening to take a stroll and have a tour guide tell you about the history and then see the college students having a great time presenting characters along the way.
0: Now, you do this a couple times in the afternoon. The other times are in the evening. How long is each performance, if you will?
1: Oh, it's about an hour and a half to walk up the street. So about an hour and a half performance, and it runs for three different weekends, and we have different times if you prefer like a 3:30 show or a 7 o'clock tour. And we usually do it on Fridays and Saturdays, but we do have a Thursday on our third weekend. So it's starting soon, coming up here on Friday, October 16th. So get your tickets online at the Umpqua Community College website. We'd be delighted to have you.
0: Now, I'm just thinking logistics here for a moment. Mm-hmm. You're doing this in the middle of everybody else doing their normal life. People are downtown shopping. People are hanging out. And you can't drag a sound system with you and all that?
1: No, no. The students get the thrill of performing on the sidewalk in front of a crowd that's moving up with them. We do have little wireless microphones, so everybody can hear well. But it is really exciting to be out there in the open performing.
0: Wow. How many people in each performance?
1: In each performance, there's 9 to 12 actors and 2 tour guides. So it's great for the community college students because they get to play different parts if they want to, different evenings. And it's great because we're not building a set on campus for this show. The set is actually Jackson Street.
0: Kind of unique. Have you ever done anything like this before?
1: I have never done anything. I've directed over 40 shows in my time, and I've never done outside theater like this. So it's been very exciting last year and exciting to make it even better this year.
0: All right. So, again, that's coming up soon. Yep. Looks like things are well into fall at the college. What's going on with your program?
1: I can't believe October is upon us, and this show will be opening in just a couple weeks. So be sure to come and get your tickets starting October 16th, Friday, and then 2 shows on Saturday the 17th.
0: All right, Professor Bart McHenry, Umpqua Community College, thanks for coming in this morning.
1: Thanks so much. See you on Jackson Street.
0: 836. at the Morning Report.
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5: 8:38 and 56 degrees. 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Patrick Snyder begins this segment of the morning report.
6: The Douglas Forest Protective Association has prescribed burns scheduled for today. There are three. The first one begins at 1 p.m. in the 700 block of Buckhorn Road. Smoke will be visible from Interstate 5, Highway 138 East, North Bank Road, Roseburg, North Diamond Lake Boulevard, and Dixonville. Another one starts at 1 p.m. in the 9,000 block of Tiller Trail Highway near Canyonville. Smoke will be visible from Tiller, Days Creek, Milo, Canyonville, Myrtle Creek, Riddle, and Tri-City. A 2:30 p.m. ignition time will be in the 900 block of Coos Bay Wagon Road in the Looking Glass area. Smoke will be visible from Highway 42, Looking Glass, Porter Creek, Melrose, and Roseburg. Fire season information from the Douglas Forest Protective Association is available with the link to the story at 541radio.com.
7: Last Wednesday, September 23rd, Douglas County Commissioners Tom Kress and Chris Boyce joined Douglas County Senior Services in recognizing and celebrating the dedicated volunteers who volunteered to support seniors throughout Douglas County at the annual Douglas County Senior Volunteer Awards Recognition Luncheon. 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This last year, Douglas County Senior Nutritional Services Program served 82,155 meals to seniors through the seven congregate sites in Douglas County. 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Douglas County Senior Services Director Gene Wright said, quote, "When people think of Meals on Wheels and our lunch programs, they often focus entirely on the food," Wright said. "But as every volunteer knows, our mission is about so much more than nutrition. It's about combating isolation, preserving independence, and providing peace of mind to families who know their loved ones are being checked on." For more information about programs for seniors and how to sign up to volunteer in Douglas County, visit Douglas County Senior Services at a link that we have with this story at 541radio.com.
5: 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An Umpqua National Forest Post said the closure will continue through Wednesday, October 7th for trail recovery operations. Closed sections will include Mott from the Wright Creek Trailhead to the Mott Trailhead, Panther from the Mott Trailhead to the Panther Trailhead, and Calf from the Panther Trailhead to the Calf Creek Trailhead. 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
6: The Roseburg Police Department is hosting Coffee with a Cop Wednesday, October 7th from 7:30 a.m. to 9 a.m. at My Coffee on Northwest Garden Valley Boulevard. A city release said Coffee with a Cop is a chance.

0: chance to meet officers from the community, ask questions, share concerns, or just chat. No speeches, no agendas, just honest conversations over coffee. More information about Coffee with a Cop can be found on the city's Facebook page.
1: The Roseburg High School Marching Band had their first competition for the current school year last Saturday, September 26th. An RHS release said the 130-member ensemble traveled to Liberty High School in Hillsboro to compete in the Northwest Youth Fall Music Games. Out of 11 participating bands, Roseburg placed third overall, coming in only 1.6 points from first place. The group also earned high marks for their music, getting first place in music effect and ensemble music. The next performance of the RHS Marching Band will be during the halftime show at this Friday's football game on October 2nd. Their next competition is at the Pride of the Northwest Marching Competition in Grants Pass on October 10th.
0: 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Those with questions can drop by, call, or email. Master Food Preservers offer pressure gauge testing on the first and third Thursdays each month through mid-October, also at the Extension Office. The Home Food Safety and Preservation Helpline is open till the end of October on weekdays from 9 a.m. to 4 p.m., and those numbers and emails can be found with a link to the store at 541radio.com.
1: The Oregon Department of Fish and Wildlife increasing chronic waste disease monitoring across Oregon with new check stations planned as any legal weapon deer seasons start, say, statewide on October 3rd. All successful deer and elk hunters are asked to turn in a CWD sample, and each sample submitted between August 1st and March 31st of next year earns the hunter one entry into a drawing for a rifle courtesy of the Oregon Hunters Association. The release said sampling is quick, takes roughly 10 minutes to collect lymph nodes and hunter details. There are several other ways to get an animal tested. Hunters can visit a participating taxidermist or meat processor, make an appointment at an ODFW office, or drop the head in an after-hours collection bin available at certain ODFW offices. Successful hunters should keep their eyes out for posted highway signs alerting an upcoming check station. The check station information is subject to change, and additional stations may be added throughout hunting season. It's mandatory for hunters to stop at a CWD check station if they passed one while transporting harvested deer or elk. If an animal tests positive for CWD, the hunter will be contacted directly by a biologist or veterinarian. Results are also posted on the ODFW's CWD testing results page and can be found by ODFWID or Roadkill Savage Permit confirmation number. CWD is fatal to deer, elk, and moose, and no cure exists. Spread occurs through direct contact with an infected animal or by an environmental contamination. The misfolded portions, or rather proteins, that cause the disease can persist in the environment for years, heightening the risk of disease spread. For over two decades, ODFW has monitored herds by testing more than 40,000 samples from hunter-harvested, road-killed, and other deceased animals without finding any cases in Oregon to date. Visit ODFW's CWD page to learn more about all the ways to get an animal sampled. We've got the link with this story at 541radio.com. 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
3: 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Why would we pay that? Why would you tax us to pay that?
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5: From the Seven Feathers Casino Studios, taking a look at your sports headlines. Well, yesterday in high school sports, Roseburg Volleyball remained near the top of the Southern Oregon Hybrid Conference standings with a sweep over the Grants Pass Lady Cavers. The Indians now trail first place Medford by just half a game in the standings. The Roseburg girls right back to action. They

0: Got another matchup in conference play. It's that hybrid 6A, 5A conference, and today they take on the Crater Comets. Now, in other volleyball scores yesterday, South Umpqua lost on the road against Marist. Douglas fell to Brookings Harbor out on the coast. Sutherland lost on the road against Coquille. Glide got a straight set victory sweep over Siuslaw out in Florence. Reedsport lost at home against Gold Beach. North Douglas able to take down Oakland on the road. Camas Valley defeating Pacific in straight sets. Umpqua Valley Christian got a win over Elkton in four. Days Creek handled Yoncalla in a four-set victory. And Glendale wins a battle of South County teams over Riddle yesterday. Now in soccer scores, the Roseburg girls team finished in a 2-2 draw with North Medford yesterday. Kendall Knox and Kylie Miller both found the back of the net for the Tribe. The Sutherland girls soccer team scored a 2-0 win over Coquille. Riley Burdett tallied both goals for the Lady Bulldogs in that victory. Elsewhere, Douglas fell 6-1 against Brookings Harbor. Glide lost 6-1 as well in girls soccer yesterday. Now in boys soccer, the Roseburg Indians got a goal from Gio Fermentin, but they fall to North Medford 4-1. Sutherland was able to blank Coquille Myrtle Point for a 4-0 victory. Douglas was shut out by Brookings Harbor 8-0. Umpqua Valley Christian gets a 2-0 victory over Gold Beach. You can check out high school sports scores and schedule online at 541radio.com. In college sports, the Umpqua Riverhawks women's soccer team looking to keep its hot streak going when they step out on the field against Chemeketa today. The UCC women haven't lost in their last five matches. A 3-3 draw last week against Clackamas, the only non-victory during the streak. Umpqua already has a 2-0 win over Chemeketa earlier this year, but the two teams are currently tied for second place in the South Region standings. Today's matchup from Salem gets started at 2 o'clock. Meanwhile, the Umpqua Riverhawks volleyball team is headed to Chemeketa today as well, and the UCC women will have the slight edge over the Storm, which hasn't won a league game yet so far this season. Today's contest will get started at 6 o'clock from Salem. College basketball is right around the corner, and unfortunately, the Oregon Ducks announced some bad news this week. Oregon women's basketball coach Kelly Graves announced in a statement yesterday that senior guard Sophia Bell sustained a season-ending lower body injury during a recent practice. As a junior last year, Bell started in all 36 games for the Ducks. She averaged 6.7 points, 2.6 rebounds, 1.9 assists, and 1.6 steals per game. Finally, last night we saw the Major League Baseball playoffs get underway. Actually, it was an all-day affair yesterday. Greg Thompson has a recap of the action.
1: It didn't take long for the 2026 MLB playoffs to give us a moment. On NBC, with the Braves trailing the Philadelphia Phillies by a run in the eighth inning, Austin Riley's three-run homer ends up giving Atlanta the 5-3 win. Homers were the story of the night. The New York Yankees might not have Aaron Judge because of an injury, but they do still have Ben Rice. He homered twice, including a grand slam, as New York blew out the Boston Red Sox. Meanwhile, Fernando Tatis Jr. hit the first leadoff home run in Padres postseason history as San Diego crushed the Chicago Cubs. The other Chicago team was a winner, though. The White Sox beat the Houston Astros. Greg Thompson, Fox News.
0: And that's going to do it for your sports here at 17 and 45 past each hour on the Morning Report. 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
0: 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Clouds mid-morning, gradual clearing. About 77 today, partly cloudy, 52 tonight. Then it warms up, 80 on Thursday, 81 on Friday, 85 on Saturday for Blacktoberfest. That timing just works out great. Sunday, going to be 90 degrees in the Umpqua Valley. Let's double check at the Roseburg Regional Airport currently.
2: It is 57 degrees.
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11: And the only thing that everybody should be factoring into their analysis at this point is the old adage that overnight is a lifetime in politics. Meaning tonight, the world might feel one way. Tomorrow, you might be living in a whole new political universe. And the reality between now and the midterms is we've got about 40 days to go. So I have no idea how the world might change between now and then or what our priorities might become and whether or not that shifts the scales in Trump's favor or against them just the same. But the reality right now on the ground is there's really nothing that will ever shake the Trump base. I don't know, you know, what would shake the anti-Trump base. But that's where this turnout is coming from. No one is voting for Abdul El-Sayed. No one is necessarily voting for James Tallarico so much as they're just voting against Trump.
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3: I'm Dan Loney with Your Money Now. The private sector reported 90,000 jobs added in September, according to ADP, and that was above analyst expectations. Service providers reported 59,000 of those jobs added, while goods producers claimed the remaining 31,000. The official government report for all jobs comes out on Friday. Pittsburgh's Carnegie Mellon University has received the largest individual gift in higher education history, a $3 billion gift from Citadel CEO Ken Griffin. Most of that gift will be used to establish a new Miami campus for Carnegie Mellon. Griffin has been a staunch advocate for Miami since moving Citadel's headquarters there from Chicago in 2022. Wall Street is giving back some of its earlier gains, but still working higher across the board. The Dow Industrial Average just slightly onto the plus side. Meanwhile, the NASDAQ is up by more than 200 points. West Texas crude up 2% at $91 a barrel. That's Your Money Now.
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1: From the Seven Feathers Casino Studio, KQEN weather, clouds for mid-morning, gradual clearing, about 77 today, partly cloudy, 52 tonight, around 80 on Thursday, 81 Friday, 85 Saturday, and 90 degrees.
5: That's your kind of weather.
1: 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Currently at the Roseburg Regional Airport,
5: it is 57 degrees.
1: 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So keep your radio on throughout the week. Thanks for starting your morning with us on the Morning Report. 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
6: Terror in the sky. I'm Lisa Brady, Fox News. The Israeli defense minister is calling it an attempted terror attack on a Fly Dubai flight earlier today. Prime Minister Benjamin Netanyahu says the co-pilot stabbed the pilot and apparently tried to crash the plane, which was heading from Dubai to Israel. Fox's Jeff Paul in Tel Aviv.
7: After flying about 2.5 hours, the plane signaled an emergency on board while entering Jordanian airspace. It was then that the plane descended rapidly, 16,000 feet. Israel then scrambled fighter jets, fearing that that plane had been hijacked. Now, the plane eventually landed safely after it was diverted to Saudi Arabia. Fly Dubai put out a statement saying the plane was secured by an on-duty crew traveling on the flight.
6: Both the pilot and co-pilot were hospitalized. The passengers were later given a new flight, which has just arrived in Israel. For now, the incident remains under investigation. An immigration judge just ruling that the U.S. can deport the leader of Wisconsin's largest mosque, an advocate for Palestinian rights, on grounds of him being a threat to national security. Salah Sarsour, who was detained earlier this year in Milwaukee, says he will appeal. New snapshots of the U.S. economy showing inflation remains sticky, but not as bad as some expected for August.
8: We received the latest PCE index, the Fed's preferred measure for inflation. It eased, coming in at a lower than expected 3.4%, but still well above the Fed's target and the final quarter two

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1: A manhunt in Virginia for someone accused of shooting and wounding three co-workers.
2: Manassas City Police Chief Douglas Keene says they responded to reports of a shooting at the United Rentals facility. Three men employed by the company had been shot in the garage. They are in critical condition. Other employees identified the shooter as their colleague, Marvin Grant.
3: We know he's fled the area. We don't know where he's headed to. It's one of the things where we're trying to use technology and our partners, both at the state police and our federal level, see if we can track down a location with him.
2: He had a temporary North Carolina license plate on the vehicle as well as a North Carolina address. As for any motive, Chief Keene said,
3: our working theory is that there was some kind of altercation that led to this.
2: A temporary lockdown placed on all schools in the area has since been lifted. Jessica Rosenthal, Fox News.
1: A last-minute reprieve for a woman on death row in Tennessee, where an appeals court halted the execution of 50-year-old Christy Gale Pike for killing a classmate when she was 18. At issue, whether allegations of childhood sexual abuse and rape were fully considered at her sentencing, Tennessee's attorney general is appealing the stay to the U.S. Supreme Court. This may be welcome news for GLP-1 users who don't like using needles.
4: Novo Nordisk released data from a study showing patients who switch from weight loss injections to its daily Wegovy pill continue to lose weight. The data, collected through the Roe Telepath platform for the Octane study, involved some 200 participants and showed those who switched to the once-daily oral semaglutide lost an average of 4.1% of their body weight over 3 months. The average reduction, 8.8 pounds based on an average starting weight of nearly 222 pounds. Semaglutide is the active ingredient in Wegovy as well as Ozempic. The findings were presented in Milan, Italy at a meeting of the European Association for the Study of Diabetes.
1: Fox's Lillian Wu. The Dow's down a fraction, but the Nasdaq's up 286. I'm Lisa Brady, Fox News.
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6: 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These headlines, Douglas Forest Protective Association with prescribed burns scheduled for today. Last week, county commissioners recognized and celebrated dedicated volunteers to support seniors throughout the county with the annual Volunteer Awards Recognition Luncheon. Section of the North Umpqua Trail will be closed starting this Sunday. Roseburg Public Library with Our Weird and Wild Universe coming up on October 14th. Roseburg Police Department with Coffee with a Cop on Wednesday, October 7th. On Inside Douglas County at 12:30, it's State Senator David Brock Smith. Clouds for mid-morning, gradual clearing, about 77 today, 52 tonight. 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

Welcome back in. I say back in because it feels like we're always here hanging out with you. Off the top of the program, I am Clay Travis. He is Buck Sexton. We have got a fun program coming your way as we are in the final day of September. A little over 30 days from now until the midterms will officially be underway. We've got a lot of different stories that we are tracking. A wild one out of Israel where it appears there was an attempted hijacking of a plane. I think we will likely be getting more information about that going forward. Certainly it's something that is alarming out there. As reports are that I've seen, two pilots were fighting with each other. One pilot may have turned on the other pilot. Have you seen some of the stories out of this, Buck? It's still early as all the details are coming out, but it says

0: 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Hook 'em on Clay and Buck, the gateway drug to sanity.
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All right, welcome back into Clay and Buck. We're getting updates, more and more updates breaking here on this story of the attempted hijacking of a Dubai Air flight into Israel. It's supposed to land in Tel Aviv. One passenger, according to the BBC, reported terrible screams throughout the plane before three to five guys. So it looks like it was kind of a team effort.

0: also are there who step up, both in the past and in the present. You know, my wife Carrie and I just went to a Tunnel to Towers event this past Friday. It was a fantastic gathering, incredibly moving. And you might have seen photos of me with Frank Ziller, who's just a great patriot, a great American, on social media. Tunnel to Towers did not stop from their 5K run walk through the Brooklyn Battery Tunnel this past weekend, even though there's a heck of a storm, but they were retracing firefighter Stephen Siller's steps on 9/11. This is Tunnel to Towers' 25th year of looking after our first responders and fallen heroes. 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We just had an attempted hijacking overseas. 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
4: Most of you have seen the photos or the cell phone videos of unruly, disruptive, or violent airline passengers, often zip-tied to their seats and or duct-taped. 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

0: largest mosque can be kicked out of the country. That ruling from a federal immigration judge citing foreign policy and national security concerns.
1: Talas Arsour, who holds a U.S. green card, can be deported. That decision from an immigration judge here in Chicago, who cites Arsour's past convictions decades ago for attacks on Israeli soldiers. The Department of Homeland Security has referred to the Milwaukee mosque leader as a terrorist who lied on his green card application. Arsour denies the claim, saying he was tortured into confessions. He's also been outspoken in support of Palestinians, which he calls free speech. Arsour was arrested by ICE agents earlier this year before a federal judge ordered his release. He plans to appeal the latest decision. In Chicago, Jeff Manasso, Fox News.
0: A Florida woman accused of driving cross-country to fire shots at Rihanna's Beverly Hills home is indicted in California. A judge just unsealing the grand jury's decision a day after a different judge ruled the suspect, 36-year-old Ivana Ortiz, mentally competent to stand trial. She previously pleaded not guilty to multiple counts, including attempted murder, before mental evaluations put the case on hold. A Florida mother out of jail on bond, charged with leaving her kids alone while she took a cruise.
2: Police in North Miami Beach were called to a home to find four children, one as young as 2 months old, without anybody watching them. Their father, who doesn't live with them, called police after noting the mother went on a cruise to the Bahamas and never dropped the kids off with a relative, which was the supposed plan.
3: The baby was born in July of this year. Who leaves a baby alone like that?
2: That's the judge talking with 29-year-old Natalie Belizaire, who denied any wrongdoing. Police were waiting for her when her cruise ship returned.
0: Fox's Evan Brown in Miami. Stocks are mixed. The Dow down 44 points, but a rally for the NASDAQ up 269. I'm Lisa Brady, Fox News.
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5: 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Last week, county commissioners recognized and celebrated dedicated volunteers to support seniors throughout the county with the annual Volunteer Awards Recognition Luncheon. Section of the North Umpqua Trail will be closed starting this Sunday. Roseburg Public Library with Our Weird and Wild Universe coming up on October 14th. Roseburg Police Department with Coffee with a Cop on Wednesday, October 7th. On Inside Douglas County at 12:30, it's State Senator David Brock Smith. Clouds for mid-morning, gradual clearing, about 77 today, 52 tonight. 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

0: Second hour of Clay and Buck kicks off now. We are bringing you the latest updates on this attempted hijacking of an airplane landing in Israel. Obviously full of Israeli citizens. Not all, but I'm sure a huge majority of the people on the plane were Israelis. And so it has been said by the Prime Minister of Israel, Netanyahu, that it was a jihadist terror attack. That means it was a crazy Muslim guy stabbing another pilot. One was a pilot stabbing another pilot. This is going to bring into play, Clay, a whole other issue here, I think, which is it's one thing to be monitoring, and this is a real thing, too, because it has happened in the recent past, the mental health and possible suicidal ideation of somebody who's a pilot.
1: Yeah.
0: There was that horrible incident. I think it was a German pilot. And, you know, I mean, it's haunting. You don't ever want to listen. There's audio, actually, of they're trying to break down the door as the guys, because one of the pilots got up to go to the bathroom, and then the pilot who was, you know, wanted to create a mass casualty event for along with his own suicide. He's trying to take the plane into basically the side of a mountain, and the other pilot is, I think, with an axe trying to break down the door, and you can hear it. I mean, it's horrifying. I do not recommend listening. I listened to it a long time ago. But we know that this is a already declared an act of terror.

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7: Welcome back in, Clay and Buck. We are rolling through the Wednesday edition of the program. President Trump going to be speaking shortly. Fox News is saying that the U.S. has been briefed on the potential terror attack that was averted, or kept to be, less awful than it otherwise would be. I've watched a lot of the videos, that are emanating from, that location, from inside of the plane. They're pretty terrifying, Buck. I think this is important for you guys to recognize. Yes, you're listening to us, and we're giving you all this information in real time so that you are well informed about it. Here's what the New York Times put out. This is their headline. This is their Twitter account. Breaking news. A plane flying from Dubai to Israel was diverted after an altercation between the pilot and the co-pilot, Israeli officials said. This is not what Israeli officials said, Buck.
8: Nope.
7: But they do not, I mean, MSNBC is not covering this at all. They have not, throughout the course of this entire show, they have not had a single report about the terror attack in Israel. This is all intentional. I think it's important for all of you to recognize.
8: I think we'll likely see from the New York Times soon something along the lines of, attempted plane diverter was a beloved family man and an austere religious scholar until he had a bad day. Something like that, you know.
7: Is the community note correction. This was not simply, quote, an altercation between pilots. The co-pilot stabbed the captain, attempting to take over the aircraft with mostly Israeli citizens on board, children included.
8: This is the heart of fake news, Clay.
7: Yes.
8: You are seeing, this is why we're really hammering this, everyone. You're with us. You're listening to us. We're two guys plus a great team that does a show, and we're giving you more up-to-date and more honest and factual and accurate information than multi-billion-dollar corporate TV news will over at CNN and MS Now, and it is because of ideology, and it's because they're fake news.

0: to give a big round of applause to this month's Rogue Credit Union Teacher of the Month. 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
8: Welcome back in, Clay and Buck. We are rolling through the second hour of the program, giving you the absolute latest. Buck, you served in Iraq. What's your reaction? We did jump out of President Trump discussion there, but what's your reaction on the final troops being pulled out of Iraq? Significant storyline? What do you think the GWAT guys out there are thinking today when they hear there's no more American troops on the ground in Iraq?
9: Oh, man. Well, I'll let the troops speak for themselves, and if some of them want to call in or send us talkbacks, please do, in terms of their feelings on this. From the intel nerd side of things, I can tell you, first off, this is a kind of a critical moment for Iraq as a country. The oil revenues are going up. There's been a period of relative stability. The problem is Iran. The tentacles of Iran stretch very deep into Iraq, and these Shiite militias, remember, the Iraqi makeup is majority Shia, even though its regime under Saddam Hussein was Sunni Muslim, they were favoring the Sunnis. It's a Shia majority country, so Iran has a lot of leverage, and these militias, which are really just non-nation state military units. I mean, they're heavily armed. They've got missiles, the whole thing. And groups like Kataib, Hezbollah, they are going to determine whether or not this country can be stable going forward. And so we'll see if it can be a self-sustaining democracy

0: What they don't realize is that I'm not running.
1: The president said this week he rejected an Iranian proposal for a brief ceasefire, but that mediators for both sides continued talking. Jessica Rosenthal, Fox News.
2: A Michigan Senate candidate takes affordability concerns on the road.
3: Standing together, we have an opportunity to say loudly that every single person in these United States, in the richest, most powerful country in the world, deserves to know that they're going to get their health care without having to worry about a premium or a copay or a deductible.
2: Democratic nominee Abdul Al-Sayed at a nurses union convention in San Francisco alongside Vermont Senator Bernie Sanders.
4: We are going to do in the near future what we should have done in this country 50 years ago, and that is pass a Medicare for all single-payer system.
2: Republicans have argued they're pushing socialist policies that won't be affordable. Vice President J.D. Vance in Texas for the groundbreaking of a defense company's new shipyard.
5: As you start seeing ships roll off the lines, know that the President of the United States, the Vice President of the United States, we're proud of you, we're thankful for the work that you're doing, we're rooting for you, and you will be our champion here in Brownsville, Texas, and we will be your champion in Washington, D.C.
2: Stocks remain mixed after a cooler-than-expected inflation report. The Nasdaq up 250, the Dow down 88. I'm Lisa Brady, Fox News.
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7: 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Last week, county commissioners recognized and celebrated dedicated volunteers to support seniors throughout the county with the annual Volunteer Awards Recognition Luncheon. Section of the North Umpqua Trail will be closed starting this Sunday. Roseburg Public Library with Our Weird and Wild Universe coming up on October 14. Roseburg Police Department with Coffee with a Cop on Wednesday, October 7. On Inside Douglas County at 12:30, it's State Senator David Brock Smith. Clouds for mid-morning, gradual clearing, about 77 today, 52 tonight. 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

0: from MSNBC has been embarrassing. Like, just from a pure television perspective, a terror attack is monster news. It also, I would imagine, rates pretty well because you're covering people who survived a terror attack on television. It's a no-brainer.
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3: 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Clouds for mid-morning, gradual clearing. About 77 today. Partly cloudy, 52 tonight. Sunny near 80 on Thursday. Thursday night clear down to 53. On Friday, partly sunny, about 81, 85 on Saturday.
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5: I'm Dan Loney with Your Money Now. Meta's Muse AI agent remains the most popular download in its sector, topping 5 million as of Wednesday. And this after launching the service just less than 1 month ago on September the 8th. It took OpenAI 56 days for ChatGPT to reach 5 million downloads, while SpaceX's Grok took 103 days and Anthropic's Claude 492 days. Arizona-based coffee chain Dutch Brothers is getting ready to expand, already with 1,285 locations across the U.S. It's adding locations in Florida, Georgia, Texas, and California by the end of 2026. It recently added 48 locations to its portfolio between April and June of this year, 44 of which were company-owned stores. Wall Street stocks remain mixed at this hour. The Dow Industrial Average is down more than 100 points. Meanwhile, the NASDAQ is up right around 250. West Texas crude up 2% at $90 a barrel. That's Your Money Now.
6: 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Yesterday, the FBI gave us a glimpse of what today's scam operations really are. 2 weeks ago, they raided a 200-acre scam compound operating out of Cambodia. Trafficked slaves. Yes, slaves is the correct word here. They were being forced to work out of 28 buildings, aiming their criminal operation directly at retired Americans. Computers were seized. People were rescued. This is the FBI's new Operation Level Up, where we no longer treat each theft as an isolated case. Instead, the fight goes directly to the scammers. We seize their assets on the spot and try to return all the money back to the victims. Get my free newsletter, getkim.com. Somebody you know has been saying, I need a website, for 3 years or longer. Maybe it's you. Here's why you don't have one. You think it takes a web guy, a designer, and a month of your life. You're right. It used to, but not anymore. I tried it myself. And let me tell you, I opened HostSinger and typed in one sentence, a website for Barry's radio project with downloadable guides. You can even say it all out loud. HostSinger's AI built the entire site and it looks fantastic. All the pages, colors that worked, photos for attention, the words that make people stay. It literally took me minutes, not weeks. Don't like the header? I told it, make it bolder. It's done. One click.

0: accusing the 53-year-old Cobb of alienation of affection, alleging she helped the husband hide the relationship, arranged regular rendezvous with him, and encouraged him to lie about taking trips. Hughes's second claim, for which she won the bulk of her award, alleged the affair invaded and ended the exclusive rights and privileges of her marriage and dishonored the couple's marital bed. Cobb denied the allegations and says the case is not over. Lillian Wu, Fox News.
1: An hour to the close on Wall Street. The Dow is down 224 points, but the Nasdaq's rallying up 239. I'm Lisa Brady. This is Fox News.
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4: Sunny with a high near 77 today. Tonight, partly cloudy with a low around 52.
3: Prescribed burns happening this afternoon around the Umpqua Valley. Diamond Lake and Tiller Ranger District planning prescribed burns and hunting season reminders from the DFPA all ahead during the noon report.
5: Coming up in sports, we're taking a look at your local high school sports scoreboard from last night. 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
3: And State Senator David Brock Smith at 12:30. The noon report begins in 1 minute.
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7: Hi, everybody. My name is McGraw Millhaven. Yes, McGraw's the first name. Millhaven's the last name. I know it's a mouthful. 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Join me weeknights as I host America at Night. We'll talk about the news of the day. 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
3: It is 12:07, 64 degrees. 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This is the noon report. The Douglas Forest Protective Association has prescribed burns scheduled for today. Burns include a 1 p.m. ignition time in the 700 block of Buckhorn Road. Smoke will be visible from Interstate 5, Highway 138 East, North Bank Road, Roseburg, Northeast Diamond Lake Boulevard, and Dixonville. Also a 1 p.m. ignition time in the 9,000 block of Tiller Trail Highway near Canyonville. Smoke will be visible from Tiller, Days Creek, Milo, Canyonville, Myrtle Creek, Riddle, and Tri-City. And a 2:30 ignition time in the 900 block of Coos Bay Wagon Road in the Looking Glass area. Smoke will be visible from Highway 42, Looking Glass, Porter Creek, Melrose, and Roseburg. Fire season information from the Douglas Forest Protective Association available through a link with this story at 541radio.com.
4: Diamond Lake and Tiller Ranger districts in the Umpqua National Forest are planning prescribed fires this fall season. A UNF release said officials estimate this work will occur between this Friday, October, and October 19th as conditions allow. Certified prescribed fire specialists use prescribed fires to help remove excess vegetation, reduce wildfire risk, improve habitat, and restore fire-adapted ecosystems. In the Diamond Lake Ranger District, underburning is planned for these areas. The Cold Spring Unit 3233 and the National Forest Service Road 341-200, Upper Thorn Prairie, Cold Spring 121 with the NFSR 3401-600, Thorn Prairie. In the Tiller Ranger District, underburning planning is planned in Unit 710, Long Prairie, along NFSR 3201-300, west of Three Horn Campground. closed area.

0: This include the junction at NFSR 32-300 at the junction of NFSR 600-620 at the junction of NFSR 300-300 at Diamond Rock and the junction of NFSR 1616-205. The UNF will evaluate conditions in the days and hours before ignitions. If conditions are not favorable, planned prescribed fire activities may be postponed or canceled. More information can be found on the UNF Facebook page.
1: And KQEN News Time 1210. As fall hunting season gets underway, officials with the Douglas Forest Protective Association are asking hunters to know the restrictions before they go. DFPA Public Information Officer Rachel Pope said, with dry fuels still present across the Douglas District, hunters and other forest users are reminded that fire season is still in effect and campfires are prohibited except at designated sites. Pope said a day of target practice can quickly result in a wildfire if proper precautions are not taken. Tracer ammunition and exploding targets are prohibited during fire season. Metal jacketed ammunition, including ammunition with metal cores or jackets, as well as incendiary ammunition, can cause wildfires under the right conditions. Hunters are encouraged to carefully consider their shooting location and current fire conditions before practicing with firearms. Pope said under the current fire restrictions, portable cooking stoves using liquefied or bottled fuels are permitted in clear areas free of flammable vegetation. Where these appliances are allowed, users must have one shovel and 1 gallon of water, or a 2.5-pound or larger ABC fire extinguisher. Motor vehicles, including motorcycles and all-terrain vehicles, are restricted to improved roads that are free of flammable vegetation, except when being used for the cultivation or harvest of agricultural crops. Pope said smoking is prohibited in wildland areas, except within vehicles or at designated locations. Pope said DFPA's public use restrictions may not be the only restrictions in effect where residents plan to hunt. Private landowners and public land management agencies may have additional restrictions or closures. Hunters should always check with the landowner or land management agency before entering the area they plan to visit. For complete fire season information, go to the link with this story at 541radio.com. KQEN News Time, 1212.
2: Last Wednesday, September 23rd, Douglas County Commissioners Tom Kress and Chris Boyce joined Douglas County Senior Services in recognizing and celebrating the dedicated volunteers who volunteered to support seniors throughout Douglas County at the annual Douglas County Senior Volunteer Awards Recognition Luncheon. A county release said the luncheon recognized volunteers who served through Douglas County Senior Services Senior Nutritional Services Program, which includes the Bistro 60 Congregate Dining Sites and Meals on Wheels programs in Sutherland, Glendale, Winston, Glide, Yoncalla, and Riddle. 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This last year, Douglas County Senior Nutritional Services Program served 82,155 meals to seniors through the 7 congregate sites in Douglas County. 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Douglas County Senior Services Director Gene Wright said, quote, "When people think of Meals on Wheels and our lunch programs, they often focus entirely on the food," Wright said, "but as every volunteer knows, our mission is about so much more than nutrition. It's about combating isolation, preserving independence, and providing peace of mind to families who know their loved ones are being checked on." For more information about programs for seniors and how to sign up to volunteer in Douglas County, visit Douglas County Senior Services at a link that we have with this story at 541radio.com.
1: Roseburg Public Library is hosting our Weird and Wild Universe from Smithsonian Associates at 6 p.m. on Wednesday, October 14th, and Greg Michaels has more.
3: A city release said Kimberly Arcand of the Smithsonian Astrophysical Observatory will lead a journey through weird and wild places in the cosmos. From merely mind-bending to truly extreme, Arcand will introduce blazars, which are hyperactive distant black holes that outshine entire galaxies, quasars powered by supermassive black holes, city-sized neutron stars, and pulsars that keep time more precisely than atomic clocks, plus some wild worlds orbiting distant suns. Arcand will discuss how these extreme objects are found and what they reveal about the cosmos. Dr. Paul Morgan, Umpqua Community College professor and director of the UCC Observatory, will lead a discussion following Archon's recorded presentation. The free event is available in person only at the library on Northeast Diamond Lake Boulevard. For more information on the

0: event, contact the Roseburg Public Library staff at 492-7050. 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
2: 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A city release said Coffee with a Cop is a chance to meet officers from the community, ask questions, share concerns, or just chat. 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
1: 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A release from organizers said the community forum is designed to create an open, solution-focused conversation about the needs, challenges, and resources affecting people in Reedsport and surrounding communities. Most importantly, organizers want to hear directly from community members. The discussion will identify top community needs and connect residents with available services. Topics may include transportation, substance use treatment, crisis response, naloxone, Oregon health plan renewals, support for unsheltered residents, health care, food and basic needs, youth services, and other concerns raised by attendees. The release of Bridging the Gaps is intended to move the conversation toward solutions and include ideas that community organizations, agencies, local leaders, and residents may be able to address collaboratively. $20 gift cards have been secured for attendees and will be available on a first-come, first-served basis while supplies last. The cards will include a combination of Safeway gift cards and Visa gas cards and will be distributed through the event sign-in process. More information about Bridging the Gap, closing the distance between need and care, available by phone at 541-228-8074.
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1: 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United Community Action Network Food Bank will have their Empty Bowls event next Monday, October 5th, beginning at 6 p.m. Tickets are $55 with a limited number of $65 tickets, which allow for entry at 5:30. The evening will be held at the Food Bank Warehouse on the Jerry Bruce Nonprofit Campus and will include a raffle, silent auction, wine pull, soup, bread, and fun. To purchase tickets or get more information for the UCAN Empty Bowls event, go to the link with this story at 541radio.com.
2: The Oregon Department of Fish and Wildlife is increasing chronic wasting disease monitoring across Oregon with new check stations planned as any legal weapon deer season starts statewide on October 3rd. All successful deer and elk hunters are asked to turn in a CWD sample, and each sample submitted between August 1st, 2026 and March 31st, 2027 earns the hunter one entry into a drawing for a Howa 1500 223 caliber rifle, courtesy of the Oregon Hunters Association. The release said sampling is quick and takes roughly 10 minutes to collect lymph nodes and hunter details. There are several other ways to get the animal tested. Hunters can visit a participating taxidermist or a meat processor, make an appointment at an ODF ODFW office or drop the head off in an after-hours collection bin available at certain ODFW offices. Successful hunters should keep their eyes out for posted highway signs alerting upcoming check station.

0: Check station information is subject to change, and additional stations may be added throughout the hunting season. It is mandatory for hunters to stop at a CWD check station if they pass one while transporting harvested deer or elk. If an animal tests positive for CWD, the hunter will be contacted directly by a biologist or veterinarian. Results are also posted on the ODFW's CWD testing results page and can be found by ODFWID or Roadkill Salvage Permit Confirmation Number. CWD is fatal to deer, elk, and moose, and no cure exists. Spread occurs through direct contact with an infected animal or by environmental contamination. The misfolded proteins that cause the disease can persist in the environment for years, heightening the risk of disease spread. For over two decades, ODFW has monitored herds by testing more than 40,000 samples from hunter-harvested, road-killed, and other deceased animals without finding any cases in Oregon to date. Visit ODFW's CWD page, linked to this story at 541radio.com.
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2: The Oregon Department of Veterans Affairs will hold the statewide Veterans Day ceremony honoring all veterans of the U.S. Armed Forces at 11 a.m. Wednesday, November 11th at the Oregon State Capitol State Park in Salem. An ODVA release said the annual ceremony will feature remarks from state leaders and special guests, along with traditional ceremonial elements honoring the service and sacrifice of Oregon veterans. The ceremony will be held on the Capitol Mall, directly across from Court Street, from the public front entrance of the Oregon State Capitol. The event is free and open to the public and will also be live streamed on the ODVA Facebook page. ODVA also maintains a statewide Veterans Day events calendar highlighting local observances and community celebrations throughout Oregon. To find an event, visit the link that we have with this story at 541radio.com. Organizations hosting Veterans Day events are encouraged to submit their event for inclusion on the calendar. Again, for more information about the event, contact ODVA at 800-692-9666, or you can visit links that we have with this story at 541radio.com.
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0: U.S. Senators Jeff Merkley of Oregon and Republican John Curtis of Utah, member of the Senate Environment and Public Works Committee, have announced that the U.S. Senate has unanimously passed the Wildfire Emissions Prevention Act. A release said the legislation would streamline states' use of prescribed fires to prevent wildfire emissions, protect ecosystems and wildfire habitats, and make American forests and communities safer, healthier, and cleaner. Merkley said, quote, "As climate chaos fuels longer, hotter, and more dangerous wildfire sessions, our communities need to have all the necessary resources to mitigate wildfire threats. Prescribed fire and cultural burning on the landscape are one such tool by reducing hazardous fuels." The legislation now moves on to the U.S. House.
1: And KQEN News Time, 1223, inside Douglas County in just a few minutes. State Senator David Brock Smith with us.
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0: The Seven Feathers Casino Studios, taking a look at your sports headlines. Well, checking in with our local sports scores from yesterday as our local teams in action. A busy day for volleyball and soccer yesterday. Roseburg volleyball team remained near the top of the Southern Oregon Conference hybrid standings with a sweep over the Grants Pass Lady Cavers yesterday. The Indians trail first place North Medford by just half a game in the standings, and Roseburg's right back to action today. They've got a matchup against the Crater Comets. That's another Southern Oregon Conference hybrid league matchup. Now, in other volleyball scores from yesterday, South Umpqua on the road against Marist in Eugene. They fall in three sets. Douglas fell to Brookings Harbor on the road in four. Sutherland was swept by Coquille on the road. Out on the coast, the Glide Wildcats pick up a three-set winner over Cayuse Law. Reedsport lost at home against Gold Beach yesterday in four sets. North Douglas able to pull out a win over Oakland on the road. Camas Valley defeating Pacific yesterday in three sets. Umpqua Valley Christian winning at Elkton. That one took four sets to decide. Yoncalla at home unable to keep up with Days Creek as the Wolves pick up a four-set victory. And Glendale won a South County rivalry matchup with Riddle. Now in soccer yesterday, the Roseburg girls finished in a 2-2 draw in a conference game against North Medford. Kendall Knox and Kylie Miller both found the back of the net for the Tribe. The Sutherland girls soccer team picked up a 2-0 win over Coquille. Riley Burdett tallied both goals for the Lady Bulldogs. Other scores yesterday in girls soccer: Douglas fell 6-1 against Brookings Harbor. It was an identical 6-1 score as the Glide Wildcats lost at Cayuse Law. In boys soccer yesterday, the Roseburg Indians get a goal from Gio Fermenten, but they're unable to keep up with North Medford as the Black Tornado win 4-1 at home. Sutherland got a 4-0 win over Coquille Myrtle Point. The Douglas Trojans lose at Brookings Harbor 8-0. Umpqua Valley Christian had a 2-0 win over Gold Beach on the road. You can check out scores and schedules online at 541radio.com. Well, in college sports locally, the Umpqua Riverhawks women's soccer team will look to keep its hot streak going when they step on the field against Chemeketa today. The UCC women haven't lost in their last five matches. A 3-3 draw last week against Clackamas was the only non-victory during that streak. Umpqua has already picked up a 2-0 win over Chemeketa earlier in the year, but the two teams currently tied for second place in the South Region standings. Today's matchup, a big one from Salem, starting at 2 o'clock. Meanwhile, the Umpqua Riverhawks volleyball team also headed to Chemeketa today. The UCC women have a slight edge over the Storm, which have not won a league game so far this season. Today's contest will get started at 6 o'clock from Salem. And college basketball is right around the corner, and the Oregon Ducks unfortunately receiving some bad news this week. Oregon women's basketball coach Kelly Graves announced in a statement that senior guard Sophia Bell sustained a season-ending lower body injury during a recent practice. As a junior last year, Bell started in all 36 games for the Ducks. She averaged 6.7 points, 2.6 rebounds, 1.9 assists, and 1.6 steals per game for Oregon. And finally, yesterday we got the MLB playoffs underway. Greg Thompson recaps all of yesterday's action.
1: It didn't take long for the 2026 MLB playoffs to give us a moment. On NBC, with the Braves trailing the Philadelphia Phillies by a run in the eighth inning, Austin Riley's three-run homer ends up giving Atlanta the 5-3 win. Homers were the story of the night. The New York Yankees might not have Aaron Judge because of an injury, but they do still have Ben Rice. He homered twice, including a grand slam, as New York blew out the Boston Red Sox. Meanwhile, Fernando Tatis Jr. hit the first leadoff home run in Padres postseason history as San Diego crushed the Chicago Cubs. The other Chicago team was a winner, though. The White Sox beat the Houston Astros. Greg Thompson, Fox News.
0: And that's going to do it for your sports here during the Noon Report. I'm Joey Kieran, News Radio 93.9 FM and 1240 KQEN. This sports report is brought to you by Ameritidal.
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2: 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Turning sunny, about 77 this afternoon, partly cloudy and 52 tonight, sunny and 81 on Thursday, clear Thursday night, down to 55 now, Friday sunny and 82 degrees, 85 on Saturday, 90 on Sunday in the Umpqua Valley. Right now, 66 degrees at the Roseburg Regional Airport, KQEN News Time, 12:30 inside Douglas County on the way, and State Senator David Brock Smith will join us. Congressman Cliff Bentz will be on tomorrow's program.
3: Fox News, I'm Carmen Roberts. A commercial jet had to make an emergency landing in Saudi Arabia after one pilot allegedly stabbed the other in the cockpit in what Israel's prime minister calls an attempted crash of the plane loaded with Israelis.
4: Officials say several Israelis put their lives on the line to stop the attacker. Those passengers are now being interviewed by authorities to try to better understand exactly what happened.
3: Fox's Jeff Paul in Tel Aviv. The U.S. ends its 12-year ISIS fighting mission in Iraq and withdraws its American troops. And President Trump taking credit.
5: The decisive victory over ISIS, which has been completely decimated, which is the reason we went in there in the first place. I decimated them.
3: The last U.S. troops left an air base in northern Iraq under a deal between Baghdad and Washington. 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
8: One of the things that bothers me so much about the anti-Israel movement and the Free Palestine movement is that it's the cheapest form of virtue possible. It costs absolutely nothing for those people to get out and storm out of the UN Assembly because everyone already agrees with them. It costs nothing for someone like Macklemore to go and disrupt a tour that wasn't even his so that he can become relevant again. It costs nothing because everyone in Hollywood, everyone on the left already agrees with you. It reminds me of the 2020 Black Lives Matter movement where everyone felt the need to post a black square because everyone else was already doing it. But what they never do is they never wrestle with the actual policy implications that come with this policy statement. They never consider that this is supposed to be a social justice cause. What's happening to gay rights in most of the Middle East except for in Israel? What's happening to women's rights in the Middle East except for in Israel?
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1: From the Seven Feathers Casino Studio, KQEN weather. Turning sunny, about 77 this afternoon, partly cloudy and 52 tonight. Sunny, 81 Thursday, 82 Friday, 85 Saturday, and 90 degrees on Sunday. It is 67 at the Roseburg Regional Airport and KQEN News Time, 12:35.
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1: All right, afternoon. Thanks for being here. I will tell you that I feel much better than I may sound at the moment. Probably a little bit of airplane air catching up with me or something today, but otherwise doing okay, so we can get through that. I want to talk with State Senator David Brocksmith live from Salem. Thanks for being on today.
3: Thank you, Kyle. Appreciate the opportunity.
1: So talk about what's been on your schedule in the past few days.
3: Oh, my goodness. It's been a busy week. Oh, it's been a busy week. I think it's about 26,000 miles since March, since we started this journey for the United States Senate. I was down with KOBI and earlier last week, and then, of course, in Roseburg for a couple events, Medford. And then we finished in Portland, Hillsboro, with Governor DeSantis on Saturday. Fantastic Oregon Republican Party Reagan dinner. We had Congressman Benz there, as well as Senator Drazen. Just an incredible event. I had the opportunity to address the nearly 500 people at the event, and then this week's been busy as well. It's in Salem at the Marion County CASA event yesterday at noon, and then met up with, of course, Representative Osborne and Representative Boyce and Representative Scarlatos yesterday at an event in Dayton, and just traveling around the state and talking to residents.
1: So, obviously, now we've gotten past Labor Day. In fact, we're practically in October. And, gosh, we're not that many weeks out from the culmination of the November general election. How do you feel like it's going?
3: 33 days, I think. It's going well. I mean, Oregonians are frustrated. I don't know if you saw the recent OPB poll. The larger sampling size still has Senator Drazen up over Governor Kotek with a 58% disapproval rating. 58% of the Oregonians think, and that's across the political spectrum, think that Oregon's going in the wrong direction, and I agree. You had today the United States Senate Democrats voted against moving forward with a House bill that would have banned trading from members of Congress on the on stocks and so forth, and Oregonians are frustrated, and they understand that it's not all the president's fault. You're in a situation where I've been talking with people, and as longtime vice chair of Energy and Environment in the House and now the Senate, you know, Governor Kotek has been pushing a decarbonization agenda. We fought cap and trade, so she created it, Governor Brown and now Governor Kotek created the climate protection program. And frankly, the $6.50 diesel that we're paying right now is unfortunate, and it's hurting everyone across the state. But it will seem cheap in just a few short years after the Democrats are done pushing their decarbonization agenda. As you know, the whole process is to increase fossil fuels so that the cost continues to increase to drive people into electric vehicles as well as

0: increase in the cost of natural gas, which is meant to drive people into more in industry, into more renewable methods of creating electricity. And so as we go down and continue the path to November 3rd, I'm hopeful and excited about the opportunity to serve Oregonians in the United States Senate. And I think that people have been really receptive to want change in the direction that is happening with the Minority Leader Schumer and, you know, and the Senate Democrats embracing the Democrat Socialists of America agenda and commenting that they're a big tent. Well, we push back against that a lot over the many generations and see the failed policies of the socialist agenda. So.
1: Now, obviously, a lot of polling, though, even among Republicans, shows the impact of some of the high prices for various things is really probably a downside or a negative for the GOP. Do you see that moving into having any kind of impact in your race?
0: We do. I mean, it is nationally. Yes, and it isn't going to impact my race. It's impacting all the races that we have in the state. But Oregonians understand that when you close refineries, the price of gasoline continues to increase. We're hopeful that as most people, the recent poll shows that the majority of Oregonians think the state's going in the wrong direction, and they've seen that the supermajority of Democrats that have had the gavels and control, and they want balance. And so that is what's driving opportunity for my race. It's what's driving opportunity for House and Senate races, and, of course, it's what's driving opportunity for Senator Drazen to be our next governor. Because affordability is on everyone's minds, but they also see that education is going in the wrong direction. They see, the bureaucratic blue tape that is stifling development and opportunity for housing and workforce housing and so forth. And so people are just frustrated, and they know that it's not as much as Governor Kotek would like to blame it all on the president. They know that the president is not all to blame.
1: Now, going back a number of months, it looked like at least there were some signs that Senator Merkley might opt to retire and not seek another term, but he did. And anytime you go up against a sitting U.S. senator from either party, it's unless there's some big unusual circumstance, it's definitely a big uphill battle. How do you feel like you're doing going up that hill?
0: Well, it is an uphill battle, but Senator Merkley won his seat back in 2008 against incumbent Gordon Smith, U.S. Senate Gordon Smith. You may remember that there was a recession at that time and the housing crisis and so forth that occurred, and we're kind of in similar circumstances. And frankly, there's a progressive Green Party candidate in the race that will taking votes away from Senator Merkley. So my team and I are just raising resources for the campaign, trying to get out. Senator Merkley has declined the October 6th debate that was put out by KTVZ in Bend, but they still would like me to be there in kind of a town hall forum. I'll be there next Tuesday. To have these conversations live in studio and continue to talk about how we can turn Oregon around and try to make life more affordable and economic development and protect Oregonians and deal with the addictions and homeless crisis and the work that we're doing with wildfire and forest management and so on.
1: Are there any upcoming events where both your campaign and the senators have agreed to have you both make joint appearances?
0: No. I'm open to anything and everything, and the senator is not. Of course, I wouldn't want to debate me either, Kyle. So.
1: Now, talk about other parts of the state where

0: you're not quite as well known as you are in Southwest Oregon. How do you feel like you're doing in terms of name recognition?
1: I'm doing well, you know, especially when it comes to Central and Eastern Oregon. I've been spending more time, of course, here in Salem, as well as Washington, Multnomah, and Clackamas counties. There's teams of people that have and volunteers that are getting literature out and door to door, and you know, we're joining my team's joining those efforts for you know, knocking on doors and having the door to door campaign to get out the vote with our campaign materials. So I'm spending a lot more time in the Portland metro area. We need to make sure that we get more of that vote, and so that is here in the home stretch a big focus.
0: All right, we're going to talk more with State Senator David Brock-Smith when we get back. 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
2: Inside Douglas County, 1247, Lars Larson at 1, Congressman Cliff Bentz with us on the program tomorrow. State Senator David Brock Smith up in Salem today. What would you say in terms of the top things you're hearing from residents as you go around the state and how open they might be to change in the U.S. Senate?
5: Well, what I hear most is the affordability. That is the biggest issue that we have is prices are up, and they are spending more of their dollars on fuel. And of course, as diesel has increased, they're spending more of their dollars in the grocery stores and on products that, of course, are shipped via trucks around the state. They're concerned about housing and of the affordability, healthcare. Homelessness is in our larger communities is still a major issue, and as you know, Kyle, and we've discussed, have been trying to deal with the addictions crisis that is associated with homelessness, and making sure that those treatment dollars are actually being used to get people into treatment, and there's accountability associated with it, rather than these organizations that are handing out Narcan and needles, which are important, but

0: We aren't seeing the investment in treatment for individuals that have the addiction disease of addiction be treated. So there's lots of opportunities, though, as we have these discussions with those residents around the state. They're hopeful. Senator Drazen has, of course, put out the Drazen plan that helps address these issues and others. And I'm looking forward to supporting and continuing to support her and her plan. When I was down in Southern Oregon last week, of course, met up with Brad Hicks, who's our candidate for the state Senate down there. And, you know, yesterday with the CASA fundraiser was with our Senate candidate for Kaiser-Salem, Tracy Kramer, who's running to replace Kim Thatcher. And so a lot of the places that I do go and have these conversations, I'm working with and supporting our House and Senate candidates for the state legislature as well.
1: What about the governor's race? What's kind of your latest take on where that stands at the moment?
0: Well, like I said earlier, I mentioned earlier, OPB came out with their own poll. DHN, larger sample size, still has Senator Drazen up over Governor Kotek because Oregonians are frustrated. It's very difficult for Governor Kotek to defend her failed record, even though she continues to blame the president for Oregon's problems. Other states are doing well. I mean, and frankly, you know, as you move forward, I mean, my opponent, Senator Merkley, voted against legislation that allows for our service industry folks to be able to keep $25,000 more of their dollars through no tax on tips, no tax on overtime for our hardworking families that are just trying to get ahead, up to $25,000, and no tax on Social Security, up to $6,000. And so, you know, it's there's stark contrast between the two of us, and especially when it comes to forest management and being able to, and we've talked about this at length before on your show, Kyle, but being able to have a transition our wildland firefighters and the fuel reduction work that's critically important in those prescriptions on the ground that we know that work, and working with Council of State Governments West as the co-chair of Wildfire and Disaster Preparedness Committee, having those western states have a unified voice to the congressional delegation, as well as our president and his administration, to front load those dollars so that we can get that work done and then ultimately lower the cost of insurance that is skyrocketing for our rural Oregonians.
1: And as you are involved in this campaign, has it been hard to also juggle your ongoing responsibilities as a state senator?
0: Yes, sir. It is. I'm grateful for, of course, my two state representatives in our Senate district, Representative Osborne and Representative Boyce. You know, we have, you know, constituent issues are, you know, always at the top of the list whenever we're dealing with our work in the legislature. And it's great to have just two rock stars in the district to assist. They're doing great work, you know, but I'm still the vice chair of the Blue Economy Task Force. We had that meeting yesterday. I was, of course, with my state legislative team this morning going over constituent issues and so forth. We still are gearing up in case if I'm not successful in November, I'm still the state senator, and so we still have a legislative session coming up next January, and so we have legislation that was pre-session filed and working with legislative council on those pieces of legislation. So it's a very busy time, and of course, not only that, my deputy leader roles within my caucus takes a lot of my time up as I, again, try to help these other Senate Republican candidates be successful in their races so we can get out of the supermajority in the state Senate.
1: For the next legislative session, whether you're in it or you've moved on to D.C., seems like so much of the priorities are what are going to get done.

0: and hinges on who wins the governor's race.
1: You're not wrong. I mean, you're in a situation where ODOT, let me back up, Kyle. You know, I mean, if you look at the state's budget, it's doubled in roughly 12 years. I did some math because there's was a lot of criticism coming from the Democrats here in the state because Governor DeSantis was coming, and they were saying, "Oh, Chris, you know, Senator Drazen is bringing in DeSantis." That isn't the case. The Oregon Republican Party was able; it's their event. They were able to bring in Governor DeSantis, and frankly, Florida is one of the states that Oregonians that are affluent enough to leave are moving to. Because we continue to lose businesses and manufacturing, and we've lost over 25,000 manufacturing jobs in the last 2 years here in the state. So you're in a situation where there's 100 and just in quick math, there's Florida's budget's about $117 billion. They have a little over 22 million residents. And so it's, I did the math. It was $5,025 per Floridian that they pay into the state government. If you did the math for Oregon, it's roughly $69 billion is our annual budget. We do a biennium budget, so it's nearly 140. And we have 4.2 million people. It's over $16,000 per Oregonian. And so when we talk about taxes and the return on investment, Democrats continue to fail Oregonians, and they feel it, and so they're ready for change.
0: And a couple minutes left with State Senator David Brock Smith running for candidate to be U.S. Senate. If you were to make it to D.C., are there certain committee assignments you would hope to get for to? Obviously, though, on the incoming seat, you don't always get what you want.
1: Well, this is true. You don't always get what you want, but I'd like to continue my work in the natural resource space and really hone in and partner with Congressman Bentz on his natural resource policy, especially when it comes to forest management. Economic development, of course, is critically important for our state and rural communities. And I serve, on the Veterans Emergency Preparedness and Federal and World Affairs Committee. And as you know, veteran issues are critically important to me. And so I'd like to serve on the Veterans Committee as well. So we will, those are good problems to have when we're, when we get there. But I look forward to it. And to all the, to my Democrats and independent non-affiliated voters, you know, I mean, don't be afraid. It's okay to vote for Republican so that we can bring change and a better future for Oregon. And I hope you love Oregon more than you may dislike the president.
0: And, of course, ballots are not going to be coming out that many days away.
1: Yeah, the ballots will be out after the 14th this month. And so I encourage everyone to get their ballot in as soon as possible. Fill it out, sign it, drop it off at the official ballot boxes that are within Douglas County. And if you do so, then those phone calls will stop, and the propaganda in the mail will cease, and you'll save that candidate or your candidate resources from trying to reach out to you if you get your ballot in early.
0: All right. State Senator David Brock Smith, candidate for U.S. Senate as well. Thanks for being on today.
1: Thank you, Kyle. Have a great day.
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0: But again, the Dow dropping more than 400 points. The NASDAQ up 63. And Lisa Brady, Fox News.
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2: 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Diamond Lake and Tiller Ranger Districts in the Umpqua National Forest are planning prescribed fires this fall season. As fall hunting season gets underway, officials with the Douglas Forest Protective Association are asking hunters to know the restrictions before they go. Roseburg Public Library is hosting Our Weird and Wild Universe from Smithsonian Associates Wednesday, October 14th, and the Roseburg Police Department is hosting Coffee with a Cop Wednesday, October 7th. Taking a look at weather, sunny with a high near 77 today. Tonight, partly cloudy with a low around 52. Tomorrow, mostly sunny with a high near 81. Friday, partly sunny with a high near 82. 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
6: Hey, welcome back to the Lars Larson Show. It's a pleasure to be with you on a Wednesday. Always glad to get to your phone calls and emails. And welcome to the Radio Northwest Network. I'm hoping that just over 1 month from now, I'm going to be able to introduce John Braun as the congressman-elect for the 3rd District of the state of Washington. He joins me now, Washington Senate Republican leader John Braun, who's running against the very estimable Marie Perez to be the next representative in Congress from the 3rd Congressional District. Senator Braun, welcome back.
7: Thanks for having me on, Lars.
6: So Perez is putting together some crazy attack ads. Would you mind sharing with my audience some of what she's doing? One of them's based on a dead worker and a broken finger. What's that all about?
7: She is just in full attack mode. It's a reflection of the fact that she spent the last 4 years getting absolutely nothing done in Washington, D.C. to help the people here in Southwest Washington. Instead of running on her record, which is virtually nothing, she has decided to attack me personally, attack our business here in Southwest Washington with all kinds of dishonest and disingenuous ads, things having to do with safety, you know, where she claims there was an accident, you know, an individual, you know, had a fractured finger as a result of an accident, but claims she was maimed, overstates that and does not recognize a very strong safety record we have and tries to paint me as someone who, frankly, doesn't pay attention to these things when, in fact, the record shows just the opposite. And it goes beyond that. She makes, you know, all additional attacks on the business, which is ironic given that she spends so much of her time trying to talk about the importance of trades, the importance of skilled manufacturing jobs. We've actually done that here in Southwest Washington, built over 300 jobs that support families here in our community. And instead of saying, hey, nice work, she'd prefer to attack because it's convenient politically.
6: Well, it's funny because is she trying to distract from her own record? Because you know that she and her husband own an automobile repair shop. And it's not even in the state of Washington. It's in the state of Oregon. And, in fact, it famously helped the Antifa rioters to fix their leaf blowers that they were using to push tear gas back. But she herself has described her role there as, you know, I baked cookies for the crew and did some of the website work for the automobile repair shop. But then she shows up in campaign ads wearing a grease monkey outfit as though she's down there under cars with a set of sockets doing actual repairs. I mean, I think she's tried to build a phony kind of impression of who she is and who she'd like the voters to think she is.
7: I think that's absolutely true. Nobody knows the real Marie Guz Perez is the fact. I mean, she will pretend to be anything that she finds politically convenient at the time. She'll support one idea and attack it the next moment if she sees political opportunity because she's just trying to keep the seat. She's become what she claims to despise, which is a Washington, D.C., you know, career politician who will do or say anything

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1: 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Sunny today with a high near 77. Tonight, partly cloudy with a low around 52. Tomorrow, mostly sunny with a high near 81. Friday, partly sunny with a high near 82. And Saturday, mostly sunny with a high near 85.
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3: I'm Dan Loney with Your Money Now. Wall Street was mixed today despite an inflation report that was better than expected. The Dow Jones lost 444 points, ending the day at 50,906. NASDAQ was up 63 points. The S&P 500 off by 19. West Texas crude was up 1% at $90 a barrel. The private sector reported 90,000 jobs added in September, according to ADP. That was above analyst expectations. Service providers reported 59,000 of those jobs added, while goods producers claimed the remaining 31,000. The official government jobs report comes out on Friday. Shares of Boeing were down slightly today. The aerospace giant won a bid over rival Northrop Grumman to develop the U.S. Navy's next-generation fighter jet. The contract is worth $20 billion for full-scale development, and this now gives Boeing the contracts to build the next-generation fighters for both the Navy and for the Air Force. And that is Your Money Now.
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10: 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My name is McGraw Millhaven. Yes, McGraw's the first name. Millhaven's the last name. I know it's a mouthful. That's the name they gave me. Join me weeknights as I host America at Night. We'll talk about the news of the day. We'll talk about nothing. We'll take your phone calls. The idea is to have fun. 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
11: Fox News, I'm John Saucier. The United States and Iran were both reportedly speaking with mediators as this conflict in the Middle East carries on. President Trump says an end to the conflict may be sooner than we think.
12: Virtually total control of the Hormuz Strait. And in fact, in the last 3 days, more oil has come out of the Hormuz Strait than at any time in the history of the Hormuz Strait.

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1: 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Yesterday, the FBI gave us a glimpse of what today's scam operations really are. 2 weeks ago, they raided a 200-acre scam compound operating out of Cambodia. Trafficked slaves. Yes, slaves is the correct word here. They were being forced to work out of 28 buildings, aiming their criminal operation directly at retired Americans. Computers were seized. People were rescued. This is the FBI's new Operation Level Up, where we no longer treat each theft as an isolated case. Instead, the fight goes directly to the scammers. We seize their assets on the spot and try to return all the money back to the victims. Get my free newsletter, getkim.com. Somebody you know has been saying, I need a website, for 3 years or longer. Maybe it's you. Here's why you don't have one. You think it takes a web guy, a designer, and a month of your life. You're right. It used to, but not anymore. 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
5: Fox News, I'm Tom Rigotti. Israeli officials continue to investigate an attempted hijacking of a plane that was en route from Dubai to Israel. Fox's Jeff Paul is in Tel Aviv.
6: Images on board show a bloody scene as some passengers work to control the incident. Israeli Defense Minister Israel Katz is calling the incident an attempted jihadist terrorist attack.
5: Passengers were able to subdue the attacker in the cockpit. The plane safely made an emergency landing in Saudi Arabia. Secretary of War Pete Hegseth giving a State of the Force address at the Marine Corps base in Quantico, Virginia. Hegseth noting changes he's made under his leadership.
7: No more diversity quotas, no more gender pronouns, no more identity months. Only the warrior ethos.
5: Hegseth also announced an additional 10% cut, now making it 20% of generals and admirals in a restructuring. 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

0: that will open the door. And, of course, the other pilot would have known that. But when you hear people talk about the fact that, or the alleged fact, that they broke into the cockpit, no, that's not the case. Neither the cockpit door was unlocked from within, or it was unlocked by putting a code in from outside. And in a situation like that, the co-pilot, who might have had the ability to reach down and hit a button that says no deny, didn't do it in time. We don't know yet which one it
1: was.
0: Because
1: the flight crew does have a code that they can use to enter the cockpit when they need to. Is that right?
0: That's correct. And wow. Any time that code is entered, there's a chime that goes off, and you've got a couple of seconds to, well, like 10 or 15 seconds, to hit the deny button if you don't want anybody up there.
1: But if he was in the middle of stabbing the pilot, he might not have had the presence of mind or the ability to get to the pilot and deny entry. And then the pilot that's being stabbed has some allies that have been able to join him.
0: That's right. It may turn out that this was a brilliant maneuver on the captain's part to hit that button to open the door. There's just so much that we need to know minute by minute, second by second, to figure out the dynamics of this. But I will say that regardless, coming in with a chewed up rudder like that and the high speed dive that may have been over anything that was prescribed as acceptable for this airplane, shows you how tough these birds are. When I say that they may never fly again, it depends on a lot of inspection that's going to have to be done to see how many G-forces they put on it. You can do about 3.6 Gs positive up, but if it's much more than that, if you don't rip the tail off or you don't rip the wings off, you're certainly going to bend the machine.
1: John Nance is an aviation safety analyst. Last issue, how can America safeguard ourselves? We're going to have armored cockpits, but what happens when one of the people in the cockpit may have decided to try to carry out a new 9/11. How do we safeguard against that?
0: There's no easy solution for that. We watch each other all the time, not in a suspicious manner, but we're aware of each other, and there is a certain amount of security in that, because somebody who's going off the deep end usually gives signs ahead of time. But if it's political, not so much. In this particular instance, there have been a lot of instances where we've had, like German Wings, for instance, a number of years ago, or Egypt Air, where a co-pilot was determined to kill everybody aboard, and it had no political subterfuge to it at all. It was basically just a decision. I don't know. The one thing I can say, Lars, is that we have over 100,000 commercial flights every single day over the planet, and this sort of thing happens maybe every 2 to 3 years. That's still not acceptable, but by the same token, it shows you how little chance there is for this to repeat.
1: John, this is why I so look forward to talking to you every single time. Thank you very much.
0: Thank you, Bert.
1: That is John Nance, aviation safety analyst, Vietnam and Gulf War pilot, commercial airline pilot, lawyer, analyst, and, of course, a great novel writer as well. Back in a moment. You're listening to the Lars Larson Show.
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4: Most of you have seen the photos or the cell phone videos of unruly, disruptive, or violent airline passengers, often zip-tied to their seats and or duct-taped. 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
14: Hey, welcome back to the program. It's a pleasure to be with you. I'm glad to get to your phone calls and emails at 866-HEY-LARS. 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We did get some real response to the idea that in one county in Washington, Oregon, the state of Oregon, Washington County, they've actually put limitations on the size of signs that people can put on their own property. Even if you own hundreds of acres of property, and I put out the opinion, we're going to see if we can get Kevin Mannix on this, who's an attorney and a politician, and say, is there anything the least bit constitutional about a county

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7: Those are just some of the sounds that were heard by passengers on a plane. This was about 8:20 in the morning, local time, in between Tel Aviv and Dubai in the Middle East. There were almost 180 people on board that plane. It was being flown by a company called Fly Dubai, and there was an attempt by one of the pilots. It was either the pilot or the co-pilot. Don't know for sure whether it was the PIC, the pilot in charge, or whether it was the co-pilot, but one of them tried to stab the other one to death, and he came very, very close to being able to do it. And the attempt was identified very quickly as an attempt to take that airplane, that Boeing airplane, and crash it into the ground with all those aboard. Fly Dubai flight FZ-1073. A Boeing 737, they said that thing dropped out of the air 17,000 feet over Saudi Arabia before the passengers managed to take control of what was going on in the cockpit, take control of the man who tried to stab the other pilot, and take care of the pilot who had been stabbed himself. Take a listen to Neria Kraus, who is a journalist who is on board the plane and describes what she saw and what the passengers and the crew did to take control of that airplane back from the would-be hijacker and terrorist.
8: The pilot, who was such a hero, it was a pilot from an Indian descent. He's now, by the way, my sources, very bad condition. He's alive. He's stabilized, but he's in a bad condition. He was fighting the co-pilot who was stabbing him. And he managed to open the door so that this Israeli passenger, Yaniv Chayun, that I spoke with, you can read the quotes in the Free Press, he was entering the cockpit and he was starting to fight with the co-pilot who was trying to stab the pilot himself. He was fighting him. He was choking him. Eventually, a few more passengers arrived. Another pilot that was on the plane arrived. They took control over the cockpit, over the controls, and eventually they managed to take wires of earphones of the plane, and then they tied up the co-pilot, the stabber, the attacker.
7: Yep, and that's what happened. It was because there were people who thought very quickly on board that plane. And this raises a whole host of questions for people in the United States. Prior to the 9/11 2001 terrorist attacks, you had the situation was that the cockpits were not very heavily armored. They were not very heavily locked up, but they are now. They are very, very securely fastened, although I've talked to some pilots about this. There are ways that a pilot who's inside the cockpit can release the door mechanism to allow people to come in. There are also ways that the flight crew may have to be able to enter the cockpit if there has been a problem, just like the one that's happening now. What it appears from the direct descriptions is that the pilot who was stabbed, and he's apparently still in very tough medical shape, he was stabbed, but he managed to get to the door of the cockpit, open the door so that members of the flight crew and some of the passengers, the minute they felt the plane start to dive, nosedive down to 17,000 feet, what they did was they rushed to the cockpit door. They managed to get entry to the cockpit because the wounded pilot was able to open the door. They then grabbed a hold of the man who was attacking him and managed to tie him up with headphone wires and secure him until another pilot who happened to be on the plane was able to get to the controls and bring that plane safely to the ground. That plane had dropped down from what was at about 40,000 feet, dropped 17,000 feet. I don't have the exact altitudes where the plane was when it began that dive, and when it was stabilized around 34,000, 35,000 feet.

0: drops down 16, 17, 18,000 feet. It is stabilized. They managed to put the plane on the ground in Tobruk, which is in Saudi Arabia. And then the Saudi government told the Israeli government, we're not going to fly, we're not going to let you bring in military aircraft to pick up the passengers from that plane. So Fly Dubai, a company that came into existence in about 2020 after Donald Trump brought about the Abraham Accords that opened up the kind of air travel that Fly Dubai has been flying for about the last 6 years. So that plane is able to fly back and forth. What is not resolved at this point is that apparently the man who did the attacking in the cockpit today, earlier today, 8:30 a.m. local time, and they're about 10 hours off from where we are here in the United States, but he was apparently from Oman. Now, you might remember, Oman holds a very interesting position right now because they're on one side of the Strait of Hormuz. Iran is on the other side of the Strait of Hormuz. This guy was an Omani, and nobody quite knows why he was in the cockpit of a Fly Dubai airline, because even though Fly Dubai has been making regular trips between Dubai and Tel Aviv for the last 6 years or so, they only allow people who've been cleared to be able to fly into Israel. And apparently Oman does not have diplomatic relations with Israel, so we don't know exactly why that co-pilot was where he was. But the passengers got to the cockpit, subdued the attacker, got the plane out of its nosedive. They then formed a barricade. They guarded and protected the cockpit to make sure no more threats could happen. And an off-duty pilot took over the controls of the Boeing 737, managed to bring it safely to the ground in Tobruk in Saudi Arabia. And then later, another Fly Dubai plane was able to come in to Saudi Arabia, pick up the passengers at that airport, and bring them on to Tel Aviv. Now, how did the co-pilot end up with that knife or whatever stabbing tool that he used to attack the pilot? We don't know that. But the question I think it raises for the United States right now, after 9/11, there were a lot of things done in the name of security at American airports, and closer screening was implemented, and more air marshals, and more TSA. Now, I'd be the first to agree with you that some of those security measures are ridiculous and are unnecessary, and some of them are. Here's the question now. How do you adequately screen the pilots and the co-pilots who have access to the cockpit like this guy did to make sure that they're not going to go off on a jihad and try to crash one of those planes full of passengers into the ground? I don't know how you do that. I talked to one pilot friend of mine today who is a former commercial airline pilot. He used to fly passenger planes. And he said, without discrimination, unless you simply say, we're not going to let Muslims up in the cockpit, how in the world do you make sure that nobody gets in that cockpit who might be inclined to try to crash an airplane full of people either into the ground or into a target that's on the ground, the same kind of thing that happened on 9/11/2001? I don't know that there's a good answer to that whole question, but I'll be glad to think about it today, and we'll talk about it too. Glad to have you with me. If you want to join the best conversation in talk journalism, it happens right here every day at 866-HEY-LARS. That's 866-439-5277. If you're a naysayer, we always put naysayers right to the head of the line. Send your emails to talk@LarsLarson.com and answer our poll on X. Should one killer's childhood trauma spare her from execution? That happened in Tennessee today. We'll be back. 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
3: If you don't want to talk but want to be heard, email Lars at talk@larslarson.com. He actually will read it. 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
4: That makes a lot of sense, a lot of nonsense.
5: Right, you're bloody well right. You know you got a right to sit.
3: This is the Northwest Nonsense.
6: How much longer do we have to sit for this nonsense?
3: Pumped by River City Environmental, that great moment every day where Lars brings you the cold, hard facts without any liberal wokeness from the Daily Dead, fish wrapper, or mainstream media bias.
7: We all know that government does those endless public comments nonsense just for show, and they don't listen to a damn thing that citizens actually say. Take ODOT's Rebuilding Our Transportation Vision survey, which got more than 8,000 comments from citizens who actually took the time to answer it. And what did citizens tell the badly mismanaged Tina Kotek agency? Fix and maintain what you already have. I can 100% guarantee that ODOT and Governor Kotek, who controls the agency, will ignore those citizen results. So, what has ODOT prioritized instead? Huge projects that out of control. For example, Abernathy Bridge, which more than tripled its budget during construction. The Rose Quarter I-5 project, it went from $500 million to $3 billion. And the bridge boondoggled atop all other debacles, the Interstate Bridge, which went from $5 billion to more than $15 billion in less than a decade. So, what did ODOT threaten last summer to extort a $4 billion tax hike from citizens? Maintenance, the very thing that citizens put at the top of their list. Did ODOT threaten to trim back its own mega projects? Perish the thought. And voters hit ODOT and Kotek upside the head with a metaphorical 2x6, rejecting the tax by 83%. And the governor's answer? Proposed billions in more taxes. I wonder, what in the world makes anybody think that Tina Kotek is a good governor for the state of Oregon? Her behavior does not exactly add up to that. I think Tina Kotek could be charitably described as a slow learner. The voters tell her no, and she just ignores and goes on as usual. Maybe voters need to send her a stronger message on November the 3rd. Today's commentary brought to you by River City Environmental, which has been dealing with a lot of crap for 31 years, and they're really, really good at it. They are the septic, plumbing, and excavation experts. Glad to get your phone calls and your emails at 866-HEY-LARS. That's 866-439-5277. Send your emails to talk@larslarson.com. In a related email, Lars, on today's Rose City Wrap, you described what I'd like to call the bronze plaque problem. 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If candidates want to be on my regional syndicated radio show and reach all their constituents, why don't they bother to ask? Kurt writes in, Lars, I'm writing to encourage you to get in touch with Michelle Stroh. She's a great candidate to support and help gain exposure in Clackamas County. She has a compelling background, including her work on the No Gas Tax campaign. She'd be an excellent candidate running against Mark Meek, signed Kurt. Kurt, all those candidates have to do is reach out to us and ask. And now today's Daily Grill.
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7: Hey, imagine this. 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

0: 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He calls Sound Transit's newest light rail station a waste of taxpayer money. He calls it a $240 million boondoggle. That's right, $250 million. 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It's already served by two other stations. One is a mile away, one is 1.9 miles away, and yet they wasted $240 million on it, and they initially expect to see only about 1,100 people use that light rail station every day. 1,100 users, and you thought it was worth $250 million? Please. Let's go to Chuck in Longview. Hey, Chuck, welcome to the Lars Larson Show on a Wednesday. What's on your mind?
1: You were talking about the plane there and the guy from Oman that allegedly carried out this attack on the his colleagues in the cockpit there.
0: Yep.
1: And, you know, maybe it was just the guy that went nuts. So I think it's... you know, or something like that. You know, I don't think it's a jihad job. It's kind of and I wish we would stop thinking about terrorism just in terms of how it used to be in George Bush days with airplanes and stuff like that. When we have a
0: you
1: lot
0: wish
1: of
0: we'd stop. Well, hold on, but why do you wish we'd stop? If you hear hoofbeats, do you think horses or zebras?
1: Okay, I don't think we should stop with, you know, paying attention to what's going on our airports. But if we expand our thinking about methods of attack, that's what I'm getting at here, Lars. I think that just worrying about staying focused on the airports and worrying about a terrorist attack, what's coming?
0: Oh, I worry about all the ways they can attack us, but this happened to be an actual attack attempting to take the lives of almost 200 people and crash
1: an airport. We don't know if it's jihad.
0: No, we don't know, but all I'm suggesting is, does it seem like that might be one of the likely reasons? In the same way that when the police investigate a homicide of a woman who's killed, do you know who the most likely killer is?
1: Her husband.
0: Husband or boyfriend. That's number one and number two on the list. And even if it's not husband or boyfriend, then family member is next on the list. So if you say, we should just stop jumping to these conclusions that if a woman was killed, it might likely have been her husband or boyfriend, except that's almost always the case.
1: What we should really do, with all due respect, I think that we shouldn't stay focused. We should be beefing up. If you look at how terrorist attacks and attacks look overseas right now, we should be putting up a lot of different preventive measures around our critical
0: infrastructure. Give me one example. Give me an example, and maybe I'll endorse it. What would you like to beef up?
1: I would like to see maybe some drone nettings or some kind of extra security around our oil terminals at this point, because I think that that would be a likely avenue of approach for a terrorist attack. I don't think it's going to be another 9/11 job. It's probably going to be like 10 or 20 of these little V-bids or drones or something coming out that we haven't even, we've only seen it on YouTube and TV.
0: And you may be right about that. Chuck, thank you very much. I always appreciate a good naysayer. Coming up, why is a California labor union dropping $10 million on Oregon's governor's race? Talk about that next.
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3: 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A presentation of Neil Company Real Estate. Sunny today with a high near 77. Tonight, partly cloudy with a low around 52. Tomorrow, mostly sunny with a high near 81. Friday, partly sunny with a high near 82. And Saturday, mostly sunny with a high near 85.
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0: A Valley.
1: I'm Dan Loney with Your Money Now. Wall Street was mixed today despite an inflation report that was better than expected. The Dow Jones lost 444 points, ending the day at 50,906. NASDAQ was up 63 points, the S&P 500 off by 19. West Texas crude was up 1% at $90 a barrel. The private sector reported 90,000 jobs added in September, according to ADP. That was above analyst expectations. Service providers reported 59,000 of those jobs added, while goods producers claimed the remaining 31,000. The official government jobs report comes out on Friday. Shares of Boeing were down slightly today. The aerospace giant won a bid over rival Northrop Grumman to develop the U.S. Navy's next-generation fighter jet. The contract is worth $20 billion for full-scale development, and this now gives Boeing the contracts to build the next-generation fighters for both the Navy and for the Air Force. And that is Your Money Now.
2: If you want to keep
3: up... You know, sometimes the best presents are the least expensive. Hi, this is Jim Daly with Focus on the Family. I bet if you ask your spouse to list some of the favorite things they've received from you, some of the most cherished items will be those that were simple and heartfelt. I know for my wife, Jean, I just cooked her birthday dinner. It was the first time that I've done that, and I made a great vegetarian casserole. And you know what? She said it was the best birthday ever. Here are a few ideas that will go a long way in communicating your love. First, what about a framed picture of the two of you together? You might even include a little note that lists some of the qualities that you admire most about your spouse. And speaking of notes, a short note on the dresser or in the car, wherever they might get ready in the morning, can brighten your spouse's day. Yeah, it doesn't have to be profound, just a simple, I love you because you're you. That's sufficient. How about a music mix? Pick out some of your favorite songs that you share together and make a playlist for their MP3 player. 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Finally, do something domestic. Does your husband usually clean the kitchen after dinner? Do the dishes for him one night and let him kick his feet up for a while. And if your wife is responsible for making the lunches and getting everyone off to school on time, let her sleep in one morning and take over the shift. With a little creativity, there's no end to the gifts you can give your spouse, not only on special occasions, but just because. To help your family thrive, go to FocusOnTheFamily.com. I'm Jim Daly.
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6: Fox News, I'm John Saucier. Israel reported what they believe to be an alleged hijacking of a plane bound for Tel Aviv after the pilot was stabbed by his co-pilot, prompting the passengers to step in and take him down. President Trump says he has spoken to Prime Minister Netanyahu about this.
7: I did speak to Bibi Netanyahu at length about this event, and it seems as though the co-pilot was perhaps a terrorist or perhaps a whack job.
6: The passengers aboard the flight did make it to Israel safely. According to a recent Fox News poll, 55% of registered voters say they trust Democrats to handle inflation. House Minority Leader Hakeem Jeffries says his party will address the high cost of living.
8: That's what's enabled us as Democrats with extraordinary candidates to compete all across the country.
6: President Trump says the high cost of gasoline will come down after the midterms. 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
6: Welcome back to the Lars Larson Show. Something strange is going on in the Oregon governor's race, and I don't just mean that a very

0: very unpopular governor named Kotek is asking voters to put her in for another 4 years. No, it gets stranger than that. And part of it has to do with $10 million coming from a labor union that's almost 1,000 miles away. I thought we'd talk about that with Nigel Jaquess, who's a Pulitzer Prize-winning reporter for Willamette Week and the Oregon Journalism Project. Nigel, welcome back.
1: Thanks for having me, Lars.
0: Why is a labor union from California sending $10 million to Oregon to be involved in a governor's race?
1: Well, the short answer is they won't tell us. The Carpenters Union of Northern California sent $10 million up here. So far, they've given the governor $500,000 of that $10 million. Most of it is still sitting on the sidelines, but obviously it could be used at any time. Either for the governor or for legislative races. They've also given a substantial amount to Democratic legislative candidates so far this year. But to be clear, we've never seen that amount of money move in one transaction. We've never seen more than $5 million move in one transaction. It's unprecedented, and it's clearly going to help Democrats in some way because the Carpenters have given almost exclusively to Democrats in Oregon in the past. So we see it. We don't quite know what it's going to be used for.
0: I guess what I wonder is how do they explain to their membership, we're sending all this money to Oregon, even though we represent you who work in California as carpenters. How is that a good investment for the labor union? How would they justify that to their membership?
1: A little unclear. I think so. The unions in Oregon and Washington and California are all affiliated with the Carpenters Union. They also sent $10 million up to Washington recently. So it's not as if it's only California money. I think it's money that also comes from dues payers in California, in Oregon and in Washington. But it's also unprecedented. I mean, they have not spent this kind of money even in California where they're, much larger than they are in Oregon or Washington. So this is that they've got a very aggressive leader in California. He split off from the rest of the trade unions in California, kind of going his own way. So clearly pursuing a new strategy. We just don't know a whole lot about it. But, to tie it back to where we started, This is a very, very close governor's race. We've seen polling now from three different polls. OPB released one this morning that basically shows the race of dead heat. So, you have to wonder if at some level they're going to try and use this money to push Kotek over the line.
0: Yeah, because if they've got it parked in an account and they can draw on it, I guess, at will, depending on who controls it, I assume the Democrat Party of Oregon, then they could at the last minute throw a whole bunch of money in for television or radio or other kinds of media, which would probably be where they'd spend it. Let me ask you about the Drazen side of things, because I know you covered this mystery check from the California Carpenters Union. But on the Drazen side, she got a ton of money the last time around from Phil Knight of Nike. I mean, he's the emeritus chairman of the board, but he's no longer active management of the shoe company, but he's the biggest stockholder, and he gave, $5 or $6 million. He hadn't given her anything this time around. And then you've got, the Republican Governors Association that also gave her a lot of money last time around. And this time she's perhaps close to winning and the Republican Governors Association is giving her nothing.
1: I find it baffling. I've been asking, of course, I have no direct contact with Phil Knight. He is by far the largest Republican donor in Oregon politics, and he did give a lot to her and to Betsy Johnson last time around. He was a big supporter of Newt Pooler in 2018. So, and he just gave $1 billion last week to the University of Oregon. So he's clearly in a giving mode, but for reasons I don't understand, he has not yet entered this race. Doesn't mean he can't. I mean, he can do it today. Similarly, I don't know why the Republican Governors Association is still on the sidelines. Maybe they're just keeping their powder dry. It's this race is very close. And I was just trying to think about what was different in 22 than is different now. Of course, Governor Kotek has a record now. She didn't have then.
0: And not a good one.
1: Not a good one. The issues the polls have identified are different. In 22, people were thinking about housing and homelessness. That was top of mind. Now they're thinking about, and those are Democratic issues traditionally.
0: Yep.
1: This time the polls show that they're thinking about affordability, which it should be a Republican issue. I think
0: should
1: it's,
0: be.
1: That's tempered a little bit by the you know,

0: the high price of gasoline and diesel fuel that's been brought about by President Trump's adventure in Iran. So, you know,
1: and the war in Ukraine. Don't leave that one out, because it's one of the biggest effects, because the country is not short on diesel. We make 5.5 million barrels a day. We use 3.5 million barrels a day. So it's the export stuff. It's the fact that the rest of the world is short on diesel, and that there have been refineries blown up in both Russia and in the Middle East because of the Ukraine war and because of the Iran war, right?
0: Absolutely. A lot of issues there. I'm just saying that this time the issues break a little bit more in Drazen's favor, I would say, because they're economic issues. And surprisingly, for me, the number that jumped out of the OPB poll today was that Governor Kotek's favorability rating and President Trump's favorability rating in Oregon are both about the same. That to me is quite shocking, because you know that for the majority of Oregonians, Donald Trump is not their favorite. And so for the governor to be, you know, neck and neck with President Trump is to me quite an amazing result.
1: Well, and on that issue, I just had an economist, one of my favorite economists, on yesterday, Steve Moore, and he points out that what the states, especially states like Oregon and California, could do, drop the state gas tax. That's like 40-some cents, almost 50 cents a gallon. Drop the carbon nonsense. Drop the carbon fuel standard. Drop all these other things, and you can make almost a dollar's worth of difference in the price of fuel. All of those are things Kotek could but will not propose. They are things that if Christine Drazen is smart enough, she will actually say, if I get in there, I'm going to push to drop the carbon standard, drop all these other ridiculous requirements, drop the state gas tax. But I don't know that she has the guts to do that either, because I think she understands the labor unions see that as their paycheck. And so, you know, Kotek won't do it, and I understand why. Drazen won't do it, and I don't understand why. And the Carpenters Union of California wants to have one of the biggest voices in the Oregon governor's race. That is Nigel Jaquist, the Pulitzer Prize-winning reporter for Willamette Week. Find his stories at WWeek.com. You can also find them at the Oregon Journalism Project. And you got to ask yourself this. Should an out-of-state labor union be allowed to buy a third of Oregon's governor's race? Does that make any sense? In a moment, a brand-new global study just ranked Seattle as the fourth best city on the entire planet. Have they been to downtown Seattle lately? Have they been to Third and Pine? Do they understand what happened at the Bight of Seattle? Back in a moment. I'll get you your phone calls and emails. 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
7: 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My name is McGraw Millhaven. 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
10: 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Our X-Poll question today, now this one reaches outside the Northwest, all the way to Tennessee. Tennessee had planned death today. A woman. The first time that Tennessee had executed a woman in at least 200 years. Now, why were they going to put this woman to death? Krista Gayle Pike. Because in 1995, think about how long ago that is. 31 years ago, this young lady, Krista Gayle Pike, killed a 19-year-old girl. Apparently, well, you know, the old traditional reasons that people kill each other, because apparently Colleen Slemmer was considered a romantic rival. So she killed her. It was a brutal, brutal beating.

And what happened was she spent the next 30 years basically sitting in custody, having been convicted of the crime and sentenced to death in Tennessee. And the execution was scheduled for today. And then at the very last minute, the United States Supreme Court has said no to a stay, but the appeals court said, we want to take a tough look at some of the things that happened to Krista Gayle Pike when she was a little girl. The stuff that they presented at trial that said that when she was a tiny child, that Krista Gayle Pike suffered sexual abuse, that's horrible, and rape as a child, and make sure that it was adequately considered before she was sentenced to death. Now, she's had 30 years, 31 years, that she's had to try to resolve all these issues. I think the state of Tennessee and the appeals court judges are just, you know, they're just trying to delay. They're going to try and delay the execution. Should a killer's childhood trauma spare her from education? My answer to that is no. And I'll tell you what, I'm not going to go into my life story, but I would imagine that many of you can say, I had a horrible childhood. Awful things happened to me. Awful things done to me. Many, many Americans can do that. Does that give you an excuse to go out and carry out a murder of a 19-year-old girl when you are also about the same age? Because that's what she was 30 years ago. She was about the same age as her victim, Colleen Slemmer. But she apparently now has avoided execution, at least for now, and we'll see what happens long term. Glad to get your calls at 866-HEY-LARS. That's 866-439-5277. Send your emails to talk@LarsLarson.com. 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Now, do you really think that Seattle is the fourth best city in the world? Yeah, there was a ranking of cities around the world, so this is not just in the United States, by Oxford Economics, their 2026 Global Cities Index, which showed Seattle as the fourth best city in the entire world with a score of 92.8. Seattle's economic ranking spearheaded its favorable spot on the list. And that seems kind of strange because this ranking was in 2026. Do you know what else happened in 2026? We told you about it yesterday. Say a downtown office building, 20 stories tall, right across the street from the worldwide headquarters of Amazon.com. And that building, which had been valued at almost $100 million, just sold for $12.5 million. In other words, a drop of about 80% in value. And Seattle has the economic ranking to come in number four as the fourth best city in the entire world. Portland ranked number 53 on the list because of its environmental and economic scores. Again, same kind of problems. Portland has tremendous problems with the economy. It has tremendous problems with crime, with drug addiction, and a lot of other problems. And governance? Well, Portland comes in at 198. I suspect that that's because they've heard about Portland's crazy city council. 12 members, and they can't seem to get much of anything done. Oh, and I also want to mention this about Seattle. Seattle's already managed to kill a lot of its own restaurants. And now it sounds like it's going to kill some more with another minimum wage hike. The hourly minimum wage in Seattle is going to rise from $21.30 an hour to $22.14. So it's going to go up about 84 cents an hour. Now, all of that goes into effect for calendar year 2027. So the actual wage change will happen on January 1. The City of Seattle's Office of Labor Standards will set a minimum wage to all employers that have a Seattle business license. Thankfully, I don't have one of those. The poster is going to be available in English and 30 other languages. Isn't that convenient? Seattle's minimum wage applies to all employees who work within the city limits, and they say regardless of immigration status, meaning the minimum wage applies to illegal aliens who are working illegally as well.
And the city of Seattle is happy to help those illegal aliens collect their illegal waste.

0: ages. If that makes sense to any of you, I would love to hear the explanation for that. But having already observed that in both Portland and Seattle, you're seeing a lot of restaurants and service businesses that are going out of business altogether, or they're leaving town and they're going somewhere else. Do you think when they raise the minimum wage on January 1 for calendar year 27, and they raise it by 84 cents an hour, that that is going to do any favors for any of those small businesses? Because I suspect those small businesses are going to keep going out of business. Hey, if you want to believe, if you do believe, in supporting American craftsmanship and veterans and independent talk radio, go to my website and pick up a limited edition Lars Larson Show Challenge coin. We made them for a long time. And then the veterans group that was making them for us and for the benefit of that group, they went out of business. They went away. They weren't a for-profit business. They were a not-for-profit. Well, we found another one just this year, courtesy of Mackenzie Prunty, the executive producer of the program, proudly made by American veterans. The Lars Larson Show Challenge coin comes with a personally signed thank you card from yours truly, and all proceeds, every single penny of it, goes to benefit American veterans, and not a penny of it goes to us. It's Wednesday. 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
9: Passengers hailed as heroes. I'm Lisa Lucera, Fox News. After the co-pilot of a Fly Dubai flight from the UAE to Israel repeatedly stabbed the pilot in what authorities say was an attempt to crash the plane.
10: The captain was seriously injured but managed to click open the cockpit door. Other flight crew and passengers then jumped into action, with two other pilots eventually landing the plane. According to flight radar, the Boeing 737 MAX 8 plane dropped from 33,000 feet to 17,000 in about a minute before circling near the Jordanian border and landing safely in Saudi Arabia.
9: Fox's Jeff Paul in Tel Aviv. President Trump says he spoke by phone with Israeli Prime Minister Benjamin Netanyahu about the incident, and Netanyahu told him that a plumber was the first one to burst into the cockpit.
11: And this plumber, never having flown a plane had the sense to lift a stick. Who would it? And you know, it's not like planes are different.

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1: I'm Dan Loney with Your Money Now. Memory giant Micron posted a strong beat in its latest quarter. Earnings per share came in at $33.42 with revenue of $54.23 billion. The demand for AI products continues to push its numbers sharply higher. Micron shares are up 500% in the last year to over $1,000 a share. Its high bandwidth memory is an important need for advanced graphics used by chip giants AMD and NVIDIA. Alphabet is launching its most advanced AI product, Gemini Argon, to select cyber partners. Argon offers improvements in coding, cybersecurity, and complex professional work. The rollout is in phases as it works with the U.S. government on safety evaluations. Wall Street was mixed today despite an inflation report that was better than expected. Dow Jones lost 444 points, ending the day at 50,906. NASDAQ was up 63. S&P 500 fell 19. And that's Your Money Now.
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3: News. I'm Tom Rigotti. The last U.S. troops quietly left Iraq today. Fox's Jennifer Griffin reports.
4: The U.S. withdrew its troops from Iraq in 2011, only to have to return 3 years later to fight ISIS. President Trump praised the withdrawal, but former U.S. military commanders who fought in Iraq worry it is a reward to Iran, whose Shia militias have attacked U.S. forces 600 times.
3: Police say the man who shot 3 co-workers at a company in Manassas, Virginia, has committed suicide.
5: Manassas Police Chief Doug Keene says Marvin Grant fled after shooting 3 co-workers at United Rentals where he worked.
6: Mr. Grant came to work this morning, made a statement to a co-worker that 3 people are going to die. He then produced a handgun and began shooting.
5: 3 employees shot were taken to hospitals, and 2 have since died. The other was in stable condition.
3: That's Fox's Jessica Rosenthal. 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
8: Our scripture of the day is Proverbs 14:25. A truthful witness saves lives, but one who breathes out lies is deceitful. Anne Frank said, "People can tell you to keep your mouth shut, but that doesn't stop you from having your own opinion." Oh,
9: true that.
8: Man, it's good. All right, let's go to Josie here in Nashville, Tennessee. Hi, Josie. Welcome to the show.
10: Hello. Thank you for having me.
8: Absolutely. How can we help?
10: I guess the biggest question that me and my husband can agree on is how can we get over the fear of losing everything so that way we can ultimately have everything that we want?
8: Oh, wow. Be a little more specific. What does that mean?
10: Okay, so He had quite a jump in income this year due to a job change, and now we're finally able to pay our bills on time and not be underwater on everything or scrape by between, you know, groceries and live paycheck to paycheck.
8: Great.
10: And it's definitely not changed us completely, but now we have room to breathe and experience things that we want and, you know, be able to go out to dinner if we want to.
8: Yeah.
10: But we do have, a little bit under, right around $100,000 in debt. And we want to be able to actually have everything that we want and set up our kids as well.
8: Right. Okay.
10: I think it's just the fear of actually not having that extra money now.
9: Well, how would,
10: since we've been used to it,
9: what would be the main thing that you'd be sacrificing? I mean, I'm thinking about things like, going out to restaurants, maybe like entertainment, things on the budget that you can cut back, subscriptions. What are you, is there something bigger and concrete that you're seeing yourself sacrifice? Is it vehicles? What are you seeing?
10: I don't know if it's necessarily anything concrete. I think it's just us actually having a cushion in our savings now, just in case.
9: So it's taking the savings. Okay. Okay.
10: Yes. Yeah.
8: Okay. So how much,
10: how
8: much is he making a year now?
10: So he's on a 1099. So, and with the job that he does, he's a tour bus driver. So some months he could be around $4,000, and then depending on how many tours he does, it could be around $12,000.
8: Okay. Great.
10: So it's a pretty big fluctuation. But it's, now that we're able to save money, we're scared to get rid of it, to put it towards our debt.
9: What does it take? Just your minimum, kind of bare bones, normal month budget. What's it take for you guys to get by?
10: About $3,900.
9: Okay, so we'll say $4,000. So just to start this thing off, because his income is so variable, like the first step I would take for you guys